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0: he was like messaging me all night and then he just ghosted me.
1: No way.
0: Yeah. He was like, you're so hot, I want to come over.
1: Okay.
0: And I was like, cool. And he was like, I'm on my way, driving over right now.
1: And then?
0: Nothing.
1: Phone use while driving can be deadly. 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
2: It's 6 o'clock. Good morning. I'm Tara Duggan. Iran's foreign minister says tensions in the Strait of Hormuz show there's no military solution to a political crisis. It follows Donald Trump's claim that the US Navy guided two American flagged ships out of the waterway yesterday. Tehran has effectively blockaded the key trade route during the two-month conflict. There are concerns the fragile ceasefire is collapsing, with the UAE reporting a series of attacks, the first in over a month. Speaking to business leaders at the White House, the US president called the situation nasty and tricky.
3: We have to have the right people, and they have to be sharp and they have to be smart, because if you don't have the platform, meaning the right principles, the right everything, our country's booming now, despite the fact that we're in a, I call it a mini war, because that's all they are.
2: Two Irish people are among 149 passengers on crew on board a cruise ship anchored off Cape Verde in the Atlantic, dealing with an outbreak of hantavirus. Three people have died after becoming ill on board, with the WHO saying there are now seven cases, two lab confirmed and five others suspected. The HSE says the risk to Ireland is very low, and the Department of Foreign Affairs says it's aware of two Irish citizens on board and is providing consular assistance. Dr. Maria Van Kerkhove from the WHO is working with international health authorities to assess the situation.
4: WHO, together with authorities in Cabo Verde and the Netherlands, and the ship's operators, are working to evacuate the two sick people on board to the Netherlands for medical care. At the present time, there are no other symptomatic people on the ship, but this is being carefully monitored. Passengers are being asked to stay in their cabins and limit their risk while disinfection and other measures are being taken.
2: The Garda Representative Association says attacks on its members are becoming far too common. It follows an incident in West Dublin on Sunday when a Garda in his 20s was hospitalised after officers tried to stop a boy driving erratically on an e-bike at Hartstown Park in Blanchardstown. A young boy arrested at the scene has since been released without charge, and a file is being prepared for the Garda National Youth Diversion Bureau. Local GRA Representative Mark Ferris says the officer who was knocked down wasn't seriously injured and has been discharged from hospital.
5: He's recovering well from his physical injuries, but the psychological impact could take much longer to heal. This is a young member only starting out in his career who simply wanted to make Hartstown Park safer for the community, and what happened to him will understandably leave a lasting mark.
2: An Irish MEP is warning young farmers will be lost to the sector unless Europe makes farming financially viable. Kieran Mullooly says the ageing profile of farmers is a serious concern, with just 4.5% in Ireland under the age of 35 and facing barriers like access to land and a stable income. Speaking at the European Parliament's Agriculture Committee, he said succession remains a major challenge.
6: We know at EU level that the average age of our farmers is 57 years old, 12% of them under 49. And we know in Ireland, just 4.5% of farmers are under 35 years of age, according to the Central Statistics Office, with a third of them over 65. If there is any positive from a member state perspective, it is that 6 out of 10 Irish farmers over 60 have identified a successor.
2: Two police officers have been attacked while responding to large crowds that gathered at a car meet in West Belfast. Social media footage shows people driving erratically in the Collin area of the city last night. The Police Service of Northern Ireland says several of its vehicles were also damaged. Finally, Dolly Parton's cancelled her Las Vegas residency months after postponing the gigs over health concerns. The 80-year-old had been due to perform there in September, but says her immune and digestive systems are out of whack. On Instagram, the singer told fans she's responding well to medication, but admits she can't go on stage right now.
7: I can't be dizzy, carrying around banjos, guitars and such on 5-inch heels. Not to mention all those heavy rhinestone outfits, the big hair, my big personality. That would make anybody swim-headed.
2: And that's your news update at 6:04.
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7: Imagine what I'm wishing to call you, King Queen of Will 2, especially Gary Kern, 6:32 on this Tuesday morning, not Monday, after a bank holiday. Hope you had an absolutely brilliant one. If you were working, hope it wasn't too bad. Hope everything went well for you. You got through it. That's all I hope. Loads going on the show today. A chance for you to win big with N17 Superstores all week. It's your Big Bay Breakfast here. I'll tell you all about it very shortly. Right now, though, this time of the day, it's all about the great music, and I have loads of that. Here's Dua Lipa and Levitating on Galway Bay FM. It's Galway's best music mix.

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Sienna Spiro, Dying This Hill here on Galway Bay FM. It's Galway's best music mix. Good morning, happy Tuesday to you. I hope you're having an excellent start to your day and in May as well. It's the 5th of the 5th. How are you getting on yesterday? For Star Wars fans, May the 4th be with you. We missed out here on your Big Bay Breakfast. We would have had a big Star Wars day. That's okay though. We'll get it next year. Right now, here's U2. This is Beautiful Day on Galway Bay FM. Good morning, how are you? It's Galway's best music mix.

0: 6:47 on this Tuesday morning. Good morning. How are you? Loads going on the show. Chance to win big with our 8 for 8 game. And of course, as well, with N17 superstores that I mentioned already, we have a €50 voucher to be won every single day. And then on Friday, we're upgrading you to a €100 voucher. I'll tell you all about it very, very shortly.
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0: morning, how are you? My name is Gary Kern. You're listening to Galway Bay FM, Galway's best music mix. 6:59 on this Tuesday morning. Loads going on the show all the way up until 9 a.m. Chance to win big with our 8 for 8 game. It's back again in only 4 days this week to compete, which means odds are in your favour already. Tell you all about it very shortly, as well as that chance to win with N17 Superstores a €50 voucher every single day. And then Friday, someone's getting upgraded to a €100 voucher. 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And of course, we'll tell you all about our brand new Cash Splash. 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
3: Good morning, I'm Sarah Slevin. Our top stories at 7. Deadline today to register to vote for Galway West by-election, and there may be no significant cut to college fees this year. Today is the deadline to register or update your details ahead of the Galway West by-election. Voting takes place on May 22nd to fill the vacated seat of Catherine Connolly, while a by-election is also being held in Dublin to fill Pascal Donoghue's seat. On Commission Toucan, Ireland's independent electoral commission says you can check your details online at checktheregister.ie. A voter registration pop-up continues today at Eyre Square. 17 candidates will contest the Galway West by-election, with more details on galwaybayfm.ie. There may be no significant cuts to college fees this year, despite government plans to reduce them annually. It's reported the cuts could be scrapped over the decision to levy ministers for overspending at the Department of Education. Emily Keegan reports.
4: In response to a parliamentary question on college fee reductions last week, the Higher Education Minister says any future cuts could be at risk due to other government departments currently having to make up for their overspend. The Irish Daily Mail reports government sources say James Lawless's department will not be able to put out big measures in Budget 2027 if levies are imposed. It follows backlash to last year's budget when it was revealed ahead of time that a temporary €1,500 reduction to the €3,000 fees was being replaced with a permanent €500 cut. Meanwhile, the Minister is considering a new type of loan for healthcare students, which would have part of the debt written off if they remain working in Ireland after graduation, according to the Irish Independent.
3: Two Irish people are among 149 passengers and crew on board a cruise ship anchored off Cape Verde in the Atlantic, dealing with an outbreak of hantavirus. Three people have died after becoming ill on board, with the WHO saying there are now 7 cases, 2 lab confirmed and 5 other suspected cases. The HSE says the overall risk to Ireland is considered very low, and the Department of Foreign Affairs says it's aware of 2 Irish citizens on board and is providing consular assistance. Dr. Maria Van Hervey from the World Health Organization is working with international health authorities to assess the situation.
5: WHO, together with authorities in Cabo Verde and the Netherlands, and the ship's operators, are working to evacuate the 2 sick people on board to the Netherlands for medical care. At the present time, there are no other symptomatic people on the ship, but this is being carefully monitored. Passengers are being asked to stay in their cabins and limit their risk while disinfection and other measures are being taken.
3: Back home, and the Garda Road safety campaign for the Maybank holiday draws to a close this morning, with more than 2,400 motorists caught speeding since Thursday. 123 motorists were arrested for suspected drink or drug driving, and more than 240 drivers have been caught using their phones or not wearing seatbelts. There have also been 2 road deaths over the past 5 days, bringing the total this year to 57. Economists say inflation will tick up again this year amid ongoing global volatility. The EY Economic Eye spring forecast suggests inflation will hit 3.1% this year before falling to 2.4% in 2027. It says the conflict in the Middle East is driving up prices, but the Irish economy will continue to grow due to rising wages and a strong employment base. EY's chief economist Loretta O'Sullivan says the Iran war is having an impact, but we're in a good place to bear it.
6: That is putting upward pressure on energy prices, and it has adversely affected the inflation outlook in Ireland. So we expect the headline inflation rate now to rise from 2.2% last year to 3.1% this year. But we do think that the economy is going to grow.
3: delays are expected on the R353 in Knockmoyle from today as road resurfacing works get underway. A section of the road will be temporarily closed through traffic from 7:45 a.m. until 6 p.m. on Tuesday and Wednesday. The works will last for 2 days on a section of the road between Ballinakil and Derry Bryan. Road users should expect delays and allow additional time for their journeys. Local diversions will be in place. We'll have sport up next.
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3: We'll start with soccer, and Galway United drew 1-1 away to Derry City last evening in the League of Ireland Premier Division, but will be disappointed at conceding an injury time equaliser to their hosts. Cross Channel, Man City drop points in the Premier League title race following a remarkable 3-3 draw away to Everton. Elsewhere, Nottingham Forest gave their survival hopes a huge boost with a 3-1 win at Everton. In Gaelic games, the Galway senior footballers will play Kildare in the first round of the All-Ireland Championship on Saturday, May 23rd at 7 o'clock, Pier Stadium. Yesterday's draw also fitted Kerry against Donegal. Mayo will go to Monaghan and Roscommon host Tyrone. In snooker, China's Wu Yiza became the second youngest world champion in history after the 22-year-old defeated Sean Murphy 18-17 last night at the Crucible. And finally, in racing, there's an evening meeting in Gowran Park starting just after 5 o'clock.
8: 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I'm John Morley. 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
0: Quite cloudy this morning with scattered showers and just a few sunny spells. It will clear and we might actually get a sunny afternoon and maybe evening as well. Highest temperatures of between 12 to 14 degrees today.
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0: Good morning, how are you? My name is Gary Kern, joined by Sarah Slevin now. Sarah, good morning, how are you?
3: Good morning. I don't know, it feels a bit weird sometimes having a Tuesday feel like a Monday because of the bank holiday, but here we are.
0: The best thing about Tuesday feeling like a Monday is tomorrow's Wednesday no matter what. So
3: No matter what, nothing can change. We're in the middle of the week tomorrow,
0: no matter what. How was your bank holiday weekend? Did you get up to much?
3: I got up to a few bits and bobs though. Felt kind of busy because obviously I keep harping on about it, but we have a show next week. Yep. I won't go on about it again and again and again, but it does mean that you're doing things a lot.
0: Rehearsals, organising. Is it kind of like organising a wedding?
3: No.
0: Okay, never mind.
3: I see where you're coming from,
0: yeah,
3: though.
0: It's a lot easier
3: to do a show because we've been doing it for so long, whereas the wedding's kind of like, you know, you're
0: one and done.
3: It should be,
0: hopefully,
3: suppose, for most.
0: You know, you never know.
3: Yeah, anyway, but no judgment here, but yeah. I'm making it worse.
0: It's okay. Look, there's loads going on the show today to, you know, get away from that subject. Instead, we have a year me out game. Last week, I won. Did very well last week. I was delighted with myself. I'm feeling very confident today. The fact that it's not Monday, it's Tuesday. I'm usually very bad on a Monday. It's Tuesday today, so I'm feeling quite good. So what we're going to do is spin the wheel. We're going to get a random year, and then we have to pick a song from that year, and you'll have your say and vote for which one is better. Right, let's spin. That's a good start.
3: Oh, nice.
0: That is a good start. I'm happy with that. I think everyone's going to win here because there's a lot of good tunes from 1999. But one of us has to. And that'll be on the way very shortly. As well as that, we do have a little thing called the Secret Sound of Gaul. We're at €250 right now. You could be winning that. I'll tell you how very shortly right now.
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0: Galway's best music mix. Never gonna give you up. Definitely not a 70s song. 1987, in fact, maybe a bit of brain fog from me this morning, but still a good song nonetheless. But I don't have brain fog, I promise you, when it comes to this.
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0: Because I already know that we have €250 in the bank, cash in hand, could be yours. It has not been won in, what, 3 weeks or something like that? The Secret Sound is going and going and going. We've got all sorts of guesses. If you want to have a guess this morning, I will play the Secret Sound, and then all you have to do is WhatsApp me or text the word guess to 086-3833-553. You could be getting a call, guessing on air, and then winning €250 if you guess correctly. Now, let's have a listen to Galway Bay FM's Secret Sound. What do you think it is? Let me know with the word guess. 086-3833-553, and you could be getting a call very, very shortly right now. An absolute classic. Love this one. One of their best. Kingfisher. This is Anyway. Galway BFM. It's Galway's best music mix. Good morning.

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0: I played a snippet of our Secret Sound of Galway. I've been getting guesses every single day so far. Not so good because we're up at €250, but it might be good for Cahal this morning. Cahal, good morning. How are you?
3: Not bad, man. How are you?
0: Actually, look, I'm okay. Look at Cahal. It's been going on for weeks now. Galway Bay FM's Secret Sound of Galway. Do you want to have a guess and try and get your hands on €250, please? I'm going to play it for you one more time, okay?
3: Great. Thank you.
0: All right, what do you think it is?
3: I think it's probably a musical instrument.
0: A musical? You know,
3: a wind instrument.
0: A wind instrument. Okay.
3: Yeah.
0: A wind instrument. We haven't had that one yet. Let's find out if it's a wind instrument. It's not, Cahal. Oh, okay. Well, Ali, hey, that's the thing. We can now rule out a wind instrument, okay? Just in case other people were thinking of wind instruments. Cahal, hope you have an absolutely, absolutely brilliant day and we'll talk to you soon, okay? Thanks, Cahal. So unfortunate, but obviously very fortunate for anyone guessing maybe tomorrow because they could get their hands on €260 because that's what it's up to right now. Sarah Slevin joins me again for a little old game called Year Me Out. The year we got was 1999. Let me tell you, there's some good songs, Sarah, from 99, isn't there?
4: Indeed there is.
0: What are you thinking?
4: I'm going to go with Mambo Number 5. I feel like you never hear this anymore. That's a great tune.
0: Thankfully.
4: Are you kidding me?
0: I don't know. I'm not a huge Mambo Number 5 fan.
4: Okay, thanks for just putting down my song.
0: No.
4: It's not going to work. If you want to vote for this one, just type in Sarah into the WhatsApp and text us there now.
0: 0863833553. I have gone for Steal My Sunshine.
4: What even is this?
0: What are you on about what even? This is like 1999 in a bottle. That's what this is. Fantastic.
4: I don't know.
0: So if you want to vote for my song, you vote Gary to the same number. 0863833553. We will have our winning song on the way.
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0: Galway's best music mix. And there's a mix of music this morning from 1999, one chosen by me, one chosen by Sarah Slevin. My song Steal My Sunshine does sound like this. I was lying on the grass of Sunday morning of last week. A great song. But unfortunately, that's the last time you'll hear it this morning. Sarah Slevin, well done. You have won. What was your song this morning?
1: Mambo Number 5.
0: Yeah, to be fair, it's a good song. Is the winning song this morning? 1-0

0: Lou Bega. Mama number five here on Galway BFM. Galway's best music mix. And that's our winning song this morning. Sarah goes 1-0 up. There's loads going on around Galway this month. Little Kickers football classes are coming to Presentation College in Headford this month as well. Every Sunday morning from 9:30 a.m. these sessions are designed for young children ages between 18 months and 7 years to build confidence, coordination, social skills in a fun and positive environment. For more information, you can check out littlekickers.ie or phone 085 181 3898. Project Mbappe, you know, get them in there very, very early. Luke is 15 months old, so a little bit too young, but I'm looking forward to signing him up for Little Kickers very, very soon. And then obviously Premier League bound, you know, World Cup bound, lifting the World Cup for Ireland, all that kind of stuff.
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2: Good morning. Our top stories at 7:30. Two Irish people are among 149 passengers and crew on board a cruise ship anchored off Cape Verde in the Atlantic with a suspected outbreak of hantavirus. Midlands Northwest MEP Ciara Maloudy is warning that young farmers will be lost to the sector unless Europe makes farming financially viable. And it's reported college fee cuts could be scrapped this year over the decision to levy ministers for overspending at the Department of Education. Meanwhile, in sport, Galway United conceded a late equaliser to Derry City in the League of Ireland, and Man City drop points in the Premier League title race following a 3-3 draw with Everton. We'll have all of these stories in full and more at 8:00.

0: Fever Dream on Galway BFM, Galway's best music mix. Now, it's been like 3.5 days since we got any celebrity information. Are you mad? I am not, but we will now.
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0: Let's go.
2: Beyonce was joined by her 14-year-old daughter as she walked the red carpet at the Met Gala for the first time in a decade. Among the eye-catching costumes in New York were Madonna's ship hat. The Pussycat Dolls have cancelled all but one of their North American reunion tour dates, and Gracie Abrams has spoken about her upcoming new single, Hit the Wall, calling it the introduction to the new chapter. It's out on May 14th.
0: There was a few ship hats and a few ship costumes there, wasn't there?
2: There was a few. So, yeah, poor choice of words, but very funny photos of Madonna with a big, what looks like a Pirates of the Caribbean ship on her head.
0: This is such an easy, this is the thing, right? So this is a really, really easy talking point, right? On radio, you look for really easy talking points. Every year, the Met Gala is so easy to talk about because guess what? You know everyone's giving out about it. You know people are going to come on air and say, blah, blah, blah, blah, blah. Aren't they looking so stupid? Aren't they so rich? Aren't they blah, blah, blah? But now it's gone to a stage where it actually is like Halloween for rich people.
2: Well, definitely from what I saw, Heidi Klum is literally a statue.
0: Yeah.
2: Like the whole
0: scary looking
2: thing,
0: statue. Yeah. There's ghosts, there's ghouls, there's weird faces, there's statues, there's Madonna dressed as a Pirates of the Caribbean character.
2: Very much so.
0: Like, it's outrageous. And I know when this started like 20 years ago and people started wearing like outrageous stuff, people were livid. Do you know, it's, burr, burr, burr, no one's actually buying this, but you look like you're dressed like a shuttlecock. It's not happening. Da, da, da. But now it's like, hold on a second, please. Is there some celebrity WhatsApp group where they're kind of going, look what I bought for the Met Gala.
2: This
0: is hilarious.
2: I would love to know. And also the themes are like so nothing. So this theme is fashion is art.
0: No, please.
2: Like there's no, there's, like that gives no remit. I actually think they need to challenge them and make it really specific and see what they can do.
0: Say make an outfit out of Play-Doh.
2: Yeah.
0: Yeah. Paper mache outfits only this year, everybody.
2: Yeah,
0: and
2: Gucci,
0: then,
2: try that.
0: And then we'll have a go. I think that'll be quite good. Pussycat Dolls, last week I was giving out about them. I said they wouldn't get any momentum, no traction. And what's happened?
2: So they're only going to be playing the Out Loud Music Festival on June 6th in North America. Now, they have kept their UK and European dates for now as planned, but they haven't said why they've decided to cancel loads of the tour dates in North America.
0: What is?

0: Hobie FM, Galway's best music mix. It's Jermaine Kennedy there and Kiss Me. Tuesday morning. You never really know after a bank holiday what the traffic is going to be like, but we have our man on the bike at the moment going around Galway. Johnny, what is it like?
1: It's going to be a busy morning out here, Gary, and already if you're travelling in on the Curragh line, you're running into a lot of traffic and well past the junction of Borehamwood Gorsha already into the traffic light junction, so be careful of that. And building up too on the Hume Road out towards the Parkmore junction for inbound users to the Galway traffic light junction, and we're looking at a fair amount of congestion building up on the motorway, the Airport Road and Galway Clinic through Coolock and up towards Briar Hill. Old Dublin Road inbound is doing okay if that's the way you're heading over the next 20 minutes or so. Then if you're on the western side of town, the traffic in the N69 hasn't really arrived at the Westwood Junction yet, so Thomas Hines Road and Upper Newcastle Road are filtering okay in towards the bridge and University Road, and no major problems over on other routes across the west side of the city, getting down on towards the Seamus Quirk Road. So I think it's going to be a busy Tuesday morning. I'll keep an eye on things and I'll be back after 8 for another quick update.
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0: 9 degrees in Galway at the moment. 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
0: 8 for 8 came on the way very shortly. We have a Galway FM a goodie bag stacked full of stuff, including Rubik's Cubes, torches, ear pods, and so much more as well. 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
12: Good morning, I'm Sarah Slevin. Our top stories at 8. Local MEP warns agriculture sector will lose young farmers unless the EU acts. And two Irish people among those confined in cabins on cruise ship following an outbreak of hantavirus. Midlands North West MEP Ciara Mullooly is warning that young farmers will be lost to the sector unless Europe makes farming financially viable. The local Independent Ireland MEP says the ageing profile of farmers is a serious concern, with just 4.5% in Ireland under 35 and facing barriers like access to land and a stable income. He says the next cap and EU budget need to directly address farm income, land access and finance, labelling it as a deep structural issue. Speaking at the European Parliament's Agriculture Committee, he says succession remains a major challenge, with many older farmers yet to identify who will take over the farm.
13: We know at EU level that the average age of our farmers is 57 years old, 12% of them under 49. And we know in Ireland, just 4.5% of farmers are under 35 years of age, according to the Central Statistics Office, with a third of them over 65. If there is any positive from a member state perspective, it is that 6 out of 10 Irish farmers over 60 have identified a successor.
12: Two Irish people are among nearly 150 passengers and crew confined to cabins on a cruise ship off Cape Verde following an outbreak of hantavirus. Three people have died after travelling on the ship and several others have fallen ill on board, although none are believed to be Irish. The WHO says there are 2 confirmed cases and 5 other suspected ones. The HSE says the risk to Ireland is low and the Department of Foreign Affairs says it's aware of the 2 Irish citizens on board and is providing consular assistance. Dr. Maria Van Herhoff from the World Health Organization says the focus is on treating the sick and keeping the remaining passengers and crew safe and healthy.
14: WHO has been working with countries who are cooperating to advise on the next steps for the ship. There has been excellent cooperation from all those involved. Our priority is to keep the passengers and the crew safe and healthy while limiting the spread of this virus.
12: There may be no significant cut to college fees this year, despite government plans to reduce them annually. It's reported the cuts could be scrapped over the decision to levy ministers for overspending at the Department of Education. Emily Keegan reports.
15: In response to a parliamentary question on college fee reductions last week, the Higher Education Minister says any future cuts could be at risk due to other government departments currently having to make up for their overspend. The Irish Daily Mail reports government sources say James Lawless's department will not be able to put out big measures in Budget 2027 if levies are imposed. It follows backlash to last year's budget when it was revealed ahead of time that a temporary €1,500 reduction to the €3,000 fees was being replaced with a permanent €500 cut. Meanwhile, the minister is considering a new type of loan for healthcare students, which would have part of the debt written off if they remain working in Ireland after graduation, according to the Irish Independent.
12: The fragile ceasefire between Iran and the US is hanging by a thread. The United Arab Emirates is reporting a series of attacks in the Gulf, the first in almost a month. Meanwhile, there is uncertainty about just how much transit is getting through the Strait of Hormuz. Donald Trump says 2 American flag vessels crossed the key shipping route yesterday because the US Navy is on hand to help. Iran, which has effectively cut off the channel, disputes that. The Irish economy is forecast to keep growing this year despite the war. Economists from EY say GDP growth is at a slower level than last year's exceptional performance, but will rise by 1.8% in 2026. The headline inflation rate will go from 2.2% last year to 3.1% this year, largely down to the conflict in the Middle East. Loretta O'Sullivan from EY says we've seen this happen before.
16: To date, the inflationary shock hasn't been as severe as what was experienced in the wake of the invasion of Ukraine, but there are clearly risks around the energy price outlook, and that is impacting the outlook for the economy as a whole. Much is going to depend on the severity and the duration of the shock.
12: Today is the deadline to register or update your details ahead of the Galway West by-election. Voting takes place on May 22nd to fill the vacated seat of President Catherine Connolly. Meanwhile, a by-election has also been held in Dublin to fill Pascal Donoghue's seat. On Commission Toucan, Ireland's independent electoral commission says you can check your details online at checktheregister.ie. They continue to host a voter registration pop-up at Eyre Square. 17 candidates will contest the by-election, with more details on galwaybayfm.ie. Delays are expected on the OR353 in Knockmoyle from today as road resurfacing works get underway. A section of the road will be temporarily closed through traffic from 7:45 a.m. until 6 p.m. today and tomorrow. The works will last for 2 days on a section of the road between Ballinakil and Derrybrien. And in sport, Galway United drew 1-1 away to Derry City last evening in the League of Ireland Premier Division. Man City dropped points in the Premier League title race following a 3-3 draw with Everton. And China's Wu Yiza is crowned world snooker champion. We'll have more sport after 8:30.
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0: Johnny did predict it was going to be a busy day. What's it like out there at the moment, Johnny?
18: Yeah, it's a good, busy start for most people this morning, especially if you're coming in on the Tume Road inbound and still out past the Parkmore Junction for getting into the Galway Junction and the Headford Road out past Tata Minerals. Both those routes over the next half an hour are certainly going to slow you down if you're going that direction. Still pretty okay in the Ballybritchule Carriageway inbound, but Briar Hill, Coolock Roundabout, Motorway and Galway Clinic are feeling pressure this morning. Over on the western side of town, it's the Upper Newcastle Road that's showing the most congestion getting onto the bridge towards University. Thomas Lyons okay. And then the Western Silver Road, no major problems yet in the major Western Silver Road this morning. School runs okay to Kingston Cross. Moderately busy on Kingston Road and coming in from the Baron of Oversight to Mini Roundabout in Black Rock. And then no major congestion going in by Paul Griffin Road or in by Lower Salt Hill. That's your latest, Gary. Another update in the way shortly.
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0: Quite cloudy this morning with scattered showers and just a few sunny spells. Showers will gradually clear to the south through the afternoon with longer sunny spells following in the north. Highest temperatures today of between 12 to 14 degrees.
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0: Good morning, how are you? My name is Gary Kern and you're listening to Galway Bay FM, Galway's best music mix. I'm joined by Sarah Slevin. Sarah, good morning, happy Tuesday.
12: Good morning, happy Tuesday. I hope the bank holiday treated you well.
0: Yeah, I didn't do much. Went up to Dublin for one of the nights and then was back down and just relaxed, took it all in. I am going to be busy this weekend. It is Connacht versus Munster at Dexcom Stadium, a huge game. I'm going to be announcing, looking forward to it. A bit nervous actually, to be honest, because it's going to be a massive, massive game.
12: I'll have to go see you sometime or hear you or whatever you
0: come
12: say.
0: Come hear me and see me and whatever you want, you know.
12: Watch the match, I suppose.
0: Yeah, the matches have been brilliant. Connacht have been flying it at the moment and we need a really, really, really big end to the season to try and get qualified. Excuse me. If you want to get qualified, speaking of, the 8 for 8 game is back again today and we have an end of week prize of a Galway Bay FM goodie bag. This isn't your standard goodie bag. This isn't just mugs and rulers. So much more in here. We have torches, Galway Bay FM torches, yeah. Ear pods, Rubik's cubes, water bottles and so much more as well. If you want to get your hands on our Galway Bay FM goodie bag, take on the 8 for 8 game. Score 8 or higher, and if you get 10, you get no homework as well. So it could be a double win for you. And then we only have 4 chances this week as well. So the odds are already in your favour. Happy days. If you want to play, all you have to do is WhatsApp me the word game right now to 086-3833-553. Come on, air. And take on the letter B. Easy peasy. All I have to do is ask you as many questions as I can in 30 seconds. The answers begin with the letter B. For example, which animal make honey, you know? I think you should probably know the answer to that one. If not, maybe the game's not for you. Anyway, the game will be on the way very, very shortly right now. How about this?
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0: A classic from 1984. It only made it to number one in 2 countries. Because everyone else was wrong. Number one in New Zealand. Number one in Ireland. What an absolute belter of a song. It's our 80s After 8. It's Bruce Springsteen, Born in the USA and Galway Bay.

music makes Born in the USA, Bruce Springsteen. 8 for 8 came on the way very shortly. Also a chance for you to win with N17. Superstore is giving away a €50 voucher every single day on the show this week. And then on Friday, someone's getting upgraded even, I would say, to a €100 voucher. But it doesn't stop there. The winning here on Galway BFM does not stop there. Would you like a chance to win a share of €40,000 in the Galway BFM cash splash? You may have heard it on Friday on Galway Talks, and you also may have seen it on social media as well. Get ready to dive in and start winning as the cash splash starts Monday the 11th. All the details you need can be found on goibfm.ie. 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What are you waiting for? The cash splash starts Monday, 11th of May on Galway BFM. 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Right now, here's Tom Grennan. All These Nights, your Big Bay Breakfast. 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
0: She's back again to give it another crack. It's Claire Jennings from Tuam. Claire, good morning. How are you?
2: I'm okay now, and yourself?
0: Not too bad, Claire. You're coming back on. The last time didn't go so well for you, did it?
2: Oh, it was rubbish.
0: It was rubbish. But you know what? I'm going to blame myself, right? Because maybe the questions were too difficult. Maybe it was too early in the morning. Maybe I just wasn't feeling it. Maybe I was stumbling and bumbling all over my words, okay? I'm not blaming you at all, Claire, okay?
2: I'm not blaming you.
0: Okay, well, someone's to blame, right? Maybe it was both of us.
2: I know. Don't be doing the blame game.
0: No. Today, right, we're the dream team. It's not the blame game. We're going to get through it together. We're going to get you 8 on the quiz. And if you get 10 even, Claire, you get no homework today. What are we playing for? Well, a Galway BFM goodie bag stacked full of all sorts of amazing things. We're also playing for pride today with the letter B. Claire, you know how to play. Are you ready?
2: I am.
0: Right, let's go for it. 3, 2, 1. Name an animal.
2: Bull.
0: Yeah, something you use to hold your trousers up.
2: Belt.
0: Name a brand of tea.
2: Barry.
0: Opposite of small.
2: Big.
0: Yeah, name a fruit.
2: Banana.
0: Somewhere you put your rubbish.
2: Bin.
0: Give me a country there, Claire.
2: Belgium.
0: Something you read.
2: Book.
0: Irish word for town.
2: Folia.
0: Yeah, and type of vegetable. They look like little mini trees.
2: A beetroot.
0: Okay, well, it doesn't look like a mini tree, but it absolutely counts. I was looking for broccoli, but that's okay. Right, let's count them up. You did stall a little bit with the first one. You were thinking of an animal. You went for bull, and that's fine. Absolutely works. Let's count them up. 1, 2, 3, 4, 5, 6, 7, 8, 9. And you know what, Claire? You did brilliant because you got 10.
2: Hey!
0: There you go. No homework for yourself. Isn't that brilliant, Claire? Fair play to you.
2: And I've saved my pride.
0: You saved your pride. You came back on. The confidence was key. You scored 10 on the quiz. And you obviously qualified for our end of week prize, the Galway BFM goodie bag. Claire, an absolute pleasure having you on. Hope you have a brilliant day and well done. You get to put the feet up and have no homework. You get to go home and enjoy your beetroots. Claire, have a brilliant day and enjoy work, okay?
2: You too. Bye-bye.
0: Slán.
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0: 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No, the Claire came on a couple of months ago and did not score 8 or 10. I think she got 6 the time. If that happened to you before, maybe tomorrow, maybe this week, there's something in the air. If you want to play tomorrow, the game is back, same time, and you could win yourself a Galway FM goodie bag if you're lucky.
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1: Good morning. Our top stories at 8:30. Two Irish people are among 149 passengers and crew on board a cruise ship anchored off Cape Verde in the Atlantic with a suspected outbreak of hantavirus. A University of Galway student currently on board an aid flotilla to Gaza says she won't be accepting her PhD degree. And fears are growing over a return to full-scale hostilities between Iran and the US. They're increasing with the UAE reporting fresh attacks with missiles and drones. We'll have all of these stories in full and more at 9.
2: Right now, time for your latest traffic update. Johnny, what's it like?
3: Well, it hasn't been a very difficult morning over on the west side of the city. Things moving well on the Western Distributor Road, Circular Road, Middles Lane, not too bad coming down from Upper Newcastle Road and the Thomas Hines Road. It's a very different story on the Hume Road inbound, still out towards Parkmore, queuing into the Galway Junction and out towards Cadderminers, in towards the Headford Road traffic light junction. Galway Clinic is doing well if you're making your way to Old Dublin Road inbound or on towards the Jokishka Road. A little bit slower down to Coolock and Coolock up to Briar Hill. And a very good morning to Tom and Seamus Ford, who I met over the weekend and gave me the push that I needed because I was going nowhere, lads. I really appreciate the help you gave out and I hope your morning's going well.
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5: Good morning,
6: it's
5: Darren.
6: East Galway, Bill, yeah, the Big Bay Breakfast.
2: It's absolutely fantastic. We're going to start with, I think, a decent result. Galway United went away to Derry City last night and picked up a draw.
6: Yeah, Gary, certainly a decent result. And at the start of the game, going up there to an away match in Celtic Park as well in that atmosphere, you would have taken a point, but not the way it finished. Another injury time goal conceded by Galway United. Kevin DeSantos, the man to put the ball in the back of the net for Derry City. Galway United happy in front through a James Clark own goal. Now look, when you take the whole 90 minutes into account, we would have taken the point. It's just how many times this season already we've conceded goals after 90 minutes, and they could prove costly. We're still only 2 points ahead of Sligo Rovers, but that being said, two draws over the weekend, a cracking comeback against St. Pat's on Friday. You know, John Coffey won't be too despondent.
2: Exactly. And if you were to head over to England, there was a cracking comeback yesterday in the Premier League. Will that point for Manchester City against Everton be enough to keep them in the title race?
6: Well, the 2 points dropped be enough to cost him the title race. That's the thing as well, because Man City were a goal up before half time and Everton had a couple of chances, but City seemed to have dealt with it. But then Man City just imploded for a period.
2: Yeah.
6: Now, as you said, there are 7 minutes to go, 3-1 to Everton, job looking done, and then Haaland down the middle puts the ball into the net and they get the equalising goal. Very important point, it keeps that pressure in Arsenal, but it's Arsenal's own hands now. 3 games to go, win the three of them, they'll be champions for the first time in 22 years.
2: I think they have it in the bag, to be honest. I don't think
6: you can ever say with a team that hasn't won a title in over 2 decades they have it in the bag. Yes, they still have to win the 3 games.
2: Yeah.
6: Because while they have 4 goal difference advantage at the moment, that's going to mean little if City go, like I said a few weeks back, the game against Brentford could be the big one for Man City. Wasn't expecting it last night when I thought I did the job done when they were a goal up. But at the end of the day, it's a cracking title race, isn't it?
2: Cracking title race.
6: And even
2: race.
6: At the other end there as well, Nottingham Forest, big win against Chelsea.
2: Massive.
6: 3-1. Spurs in that Belgian pot. West Ham in the relegation zone at the moment. A lot of football to be played over the next few weeks.
2: All last week as well, we were keeping up to date with the snooker championships. It was brilliant. I know there was a huge controversy over the weekend. It was Mark Allen and... Was it Wu Yizhed who had
6: We don't have the time to go through the drama and the twists and the turns of the World Snooker Championship. But as you said there first, Wu Yizhed, second youngest ever world champion.
2: Brilliant.
6: The first to be born in the 21st century, beating Sean Murphy 18 frames to 17. The first World Snooker final since 2002, where the final went to a deciding frame.
2: Great.
6: Wu Yizhed wasn't even born when that happened. That was Peter Ebdon beating Stephen Hendry. But look, a great quality final. Yeah. Has to be said first and foremost. Sean Murphy, to give him his due, he kept coming back, but such nerves of steel from Yizhed there, taking on pots there that I'd be afraid to look at in the local snooker club here in Galway as well. But as you mentioned there, over the course of the weekend, you had a 100 minute plus frame, the longest frame. But Mark Allen, like we're here looking Irish, to black off the spot in the penultimate frame of the semi final to beat the man that would eventually become the world champion.
2: Drama, drama, drama. drama.
6: There was just so many stories to tell. We nearly need a whole half hour segment here, Gary, to talk about the snooker.
2: We have all week and we'll be back tomorrow. Well,
6: Gary, before
2: we
6: go, can I say one last thing? I'll let you go then. I want to say happy wedding anniversary to my wife. We're 3 years married today. This is a shout out to Sinead.
2: That's brilliant. There you go. Lovely. Happy anniversary.
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0: Bay FM, Galway's best music mix with Nick Kershaw there. 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Now, thankfully, we have teamed up with N17 Superstores this week and they have given us €50 off every single day, and then we're getting an upgrade on Friday to a €100 voucher. So if you want to win €50 voucher today, all you have to do is tell me, who is on my couch today? I'm looking for the character.
1: My mom always said, life was like a box of chocolates. You never know what you're going to get.
0: Who is on my couch today talking to me about chocolates? So let me know. 086-3833-553. Give me a text or a WhatsApp and it could be you getting our €50 voucher for N17 Superstores to be won very, very shortly on the show. We also have a showbiz snap on the way in just a few. We learned about the Met Gala earlier, so we're not going to talk about that again. They all look ridiculous. You can see it online. Don't even bother. It was like Halloween for rich, famous, sexy people.

0: Miley Cyrus on Galway BFM, Galway's best music mix, Midnight Sky. The celebrities of the world, they've been getting up to all sorts of shenanigans over the weekend. We already learned about the Met Gala, but we're going to get another snap anyway.
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2: The cast for The Celebrities Traders Season 2 has been revealed. James Blunt, Joanne McNally, Liam Pinnock, Maya Jama, and Michael Sheen are among the names listed. It's reported the Spice Girls are ready to reunite and accept a major Las Vegas residency offer to celebrate their legacy. And the new trailer for Christopher Nolan's The Odyssey has been released this morning. It's out on July 17th. Stars Matt Damon, Anne Hathaway and more.
0: I'm sorry, I made the music very loud there at the very end because I wanted to be very
2: really
0: epic.
2: Dramatic.
0: It's good though, it's a great end to the Showbiz Snap because I wanted to play this as best as possible.
3: No one could stand between me and home. Not even the gods.
4: Keep us straight!
3: I think it's asleep.
0: So The Odyssey, people are going to be very excited to see this. It's out this year. It's Christopher Nolan, Matt Damon, stunning cast. The advertisements, the trailers for it, excuse me, so far have looked epic. So I'm excited about this one.
2: I'm not really. I'm really excited about the Celebrity Traders too, though.
0: Okay, who's
2: because
0: in it?
2: Little Mix star Liam Pinnock is in it. Also, James Blunt, Joanne McAnally. Yep. Maya Jama, Michael Sheen. So basically they don't get the money themselves. They get $100,000 for a charity of their choice.
0: Yep.
2: Not going to be out till later this year, though. They haven't released it like a date yet, but it's on the BBC.
0: This is the one that Alan Carr won last year.
2: Yes.
0: And it was absolute, or this year, or whatever it was. It was absolutely fantastic. A great watch. Definitely worth a watch. The Spice Girls could be going to Vegas.
2: So yeah, so apparently they're ready to reunite. It's going to mark 30 years since Wannabe was released. That's this year.
0: Oh,
2: so
0: no.
2: So 30 years since that. There's been
0: That's
2: rumors of different
0: insane.
2: Celebration
0: no
2: plans.
0: Way. 30 years since Wannabe.
2: Yeah, 96.
0: Oh my God.
2: Yeah,
0: That's terrible.
2: Yeah, well, it's
0: I feel
2: just
0: sick.
2: True, I suppose. It's just facts.
0: I don't like that. We're going to get a traffic update very shortly.
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0: 30 years since Wannabe. That's not a time check, sorry. That was just realization of how old we're getting. 8:47 on this Tuesday morning. The winner of the N17 50 euro vouchers on the way next.
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0: Okay, let's get our final traffic update this morning. Johnny, what's it like?
16: Okay, still the hot spot is the Headford Road approach into the Galway Junction. Out past Moreham Coach, so still there's an easing up of pressure on the Tume Road approach to the Galway Junction. Only from Coolock up to Briar Hill is the last bit of congestion over by the motorway side. No problems, Ballybrick dual carriageway inbound. Old Dublin Road inbound, just in the Omo Coast Road Junction, in as far as the ATU, and then eases out. And no major problems over on the western side of town. Two sets of roadworks, they're back working on the Ballybam Road again today. I think this is the last week of the works there, so watch out for road closures again and diversions in operation. And heads up if you are an evening commuter. Francis Street works will get underway again this evening, Wednesday and Thursday, 7 p.m. until 6 in the morning, with diversions and road closures expected and some delays. So keep that in the back of your mind. And I'll be back again tomorrow morning for more updates.
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0: take a sexy picture of me here on Goibe FM, Goibe's best music mix. I was stumbling all over my words there earlier on. Look, it's Tuesday after a bank holiday. Give me a second, will you? But you all got it anyway. You all realise I am giving away a €50 voucher for N17 Superstores every single day. And then on Friday, we're getting an upgrade to a €100 voucher. You just have to tell me who is on my couch this morning. Which character?
1: My mom always said, life was like a box of chocolates. You never know what you're going to get.
0: We were sharing chocolates, we were having a chat. It was very enjoyable. Of course, I was chatting to Forrest Gump. Well done, anyone who did say Forrest Gump. We did the draw, and our winner this morning for the €50 voucher for N17 Superstores is Deirdre Geary from Clybourne. Congratulations, Deirdre. We'll have more chances to win tomorrow and then all the way up until Friday as well. John Morley, Galway Talks on the way. Have a great day.
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14: Good morning, I'm David Nevin. Our top stories at 9. UG student aboard Gaza flotilla says she won't accept degree due to Israeli IT ties. And US-Iran ceasefire on brink as UAE reports attacks. The fragile ceasefire between Iran and the US is hanging by a thread. The United Arab Emirates is reporting a series of attacks in the Gulf, the first in almost a month. Meanwhile, there's uncertainty about just how much transit is getting through the Strait of Hormuz. Donald Trump says two American flag vessels crossed the key shipping route yesterday because the US Navy is on hand to help. Iran, which has effectively cut off the channel, denies that. Rahman Kapoor, the captain of a crude oil tanker, has been stranded in the waterway since the start of the conflict.
15: Ever since there was a ceasefire, situation was pretty normal. But past few days, several attacks. It is quite disturbing and my crew morale is again, you know, going down. So it is really a very upset to know, again, they are attacking merchant ships.
14: A University of Galway student currently on board an aid flotilla to Gaza says she won't be accepting her PhD degree. Louise McCormack is calling on other students to also make a stand against the university's research collaboration with Israeli IT Technion. The final year PhD student is currently participating in the Global Samud Flotilla, a civilian humanitarian mission challenging the blockade of Gaza. Speaking in an Instagram video from the flotilla, Louise had this plea to other University of Galway students.
16: If we do not accept our degrees and we do not accept to study in the University of Galway, so long as they trade with Israel and continue partnerships with Israel, then the university cannot operate. So the power is with the students. I'm not in Galway right now, but to those of you who are there, this is the moment to stand up and tell the University of Galway administration, we won't study here if you keep doing this. Every little fight against Israel is important. We cannot continue to let a genocidal state operate and just trade and do business with them and share academic contracts with them. University of Galway students, this is the momentum that we can build upon to finally get the University of Galway to cancel these trade deals. We do not want to trade and do deals with Israel anymore.
14: And you can hear more from Louise on Galway Talks just after 10. Two Irish people are currently among nearly 150 passengers and crew confined to cabins on a cruise ship off Cape Verde following an outbreak of hantavirus. Three people have died after travelling on the ship and several others have fallen ill on board, although none are believed to be Irish. The WHO says there are two confirmed cases and five other suspected ones. The HSE says the risk to Ireland is low and the Department of Foreign Affairs says it's aware of the two Irish citizens on board and providing consular assistance. Dr. Maria Van Kerkhove from the World Health Organization says the focus is on treating the sick and keeping the remaining passengers and crew safe and healthy.
17: WHO has been working with countries who are cooperating to advise on the next steps for the ship. There has been excellent cooperation from all those involved. Our priority is to keep the passengers and the crew safe and healthy while limiting the spread of this virus.
14: Today is the deadline to register or update your details ahead of the Galway West by-election. Voting takes place on May 22nd to fill the vacated seat of President Catherine Connolly, with the by-election also being held in Dublin to fill Pascal Donoghue's seat. You can check your details online at checktheregister.ie. 17 candidates will contest the Galway West by-election and more details are available on galwaybayfm.ie. There may be no significant cut to college fees this year, despite government plans to reduce them annually. It's reported that cuts could be scrapped over the decision to levy ministers for overspending at the Department of Education. Emily Keegan reports.
18: In response to a parliamentary question on college fee reductions last week, the Higher Education Minister says any future cuts could be at risk due to other government departments currently having to make up for their overspend. The Irish Daily Mail reports government sources say James Lawless's department will not be able to put out big measures in Budget 2027 if levies are imposed. It follows backlash to last year's budget when it was revealed ahead of time that a temporary €1,500 reduction to the €3,000 fees was being replaced with a permanent €500 cut. Meanwhile, the minister is considering a new type of loan for healthcare students, which would have part of the debt written off if they remain working in Ireland after graduation, according to the Irish Independent.
14: Local MEP Kieran Mullooly is warning that young farmers will be lost to the sector unless Europe makes farming financially viable. The local Independent Ireland MEP says the ageing profile of farmers is a serious concern, with just 4.5% in Ireland under 35, and facing barriers like access to land and a stable income. He says the next CAP and EU budget need to directly address farm income, land access and finance, labelling it a deep structural issue. Speaking at the European Parliament's Agriculture Committee, he said succession remains a major challenge, with many older farmers yet to identify who will take over the land from them. The death notices for Galway. William, also known as Willie Fury, Tavana Moore, Cumber Tum, reposing at St. Coleman's Room, adjoining St. Coleman's Church, Carrowfin, today from 6 until 7.30, followed by removal to the adjoining church. Mass for Willie Fury tomorrow Wednesday at 12, funeral afterwards to Cumber Cemetery, family flowers only. Dennis Horahan, Tum, and formerly of Dunmanway, Cork, reposing at Grogan's Funeral Home, Tum, today from 6 until 7, followed by removal to the Cathedral of the Assumption Tomb. Mass for Dennis Hourihan tomorrow, Wednesday at 1:30. Funeral afterwards to Tomb Cemetery. House private. Donations to Galway Hospice. Anthony Crowe, Briarfield, Abenachmoy. Reposing at Mannion's Funeral Home, Abenachmoy, today from 6 until 8, with removal afterwards to St Bernard's Church. Mass for Anthony Crowe at St Bernard's Church, Abenachmoy, tomorrow Wednesday at 12. Funeral afterwards to Killarearan Cemetery, family flowers only. 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Martin Dealey, Fir Park, Ballyboy, Gort. Mass for Martin Dealey at St. Anne's Church, Shanaglish, today at 12. Funeral afterwards to Shanaglish Cemetery. Vincent Fleming, Fairgreen Heights, Toom, and formerly of Cortoon. Mass for Vincent Fleming in the Cathedral of the Assumption, Toom, today at 1. Funeral afterwards to Cortoon Cemetery. House private, family flowers only. 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Amy Bryan Ní Hillman, Knockdobeg East, Clare Galway. Celebration of life for Amy Bryan in the Church of Our Lady of Knock Laca today at 11:30. Funeral afterwards to Laca New Cemetery, house private. Imelda Kane Ní Cohen, Chapel Road, Abenachmoy. Mass for Imelda Kane in St Bernard's Church, Abenachmoy, today at 12. Funeral afterwards to Abenachmoy Cemetery, family flowers only. 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
22: Good morning, I'm Darren Kelly. We're starting with soccer. Galway United conceded another costly injury time goal last night as Derry City rescued a 1-1 draw in the men's Premier Division in Celtic Park. A Kevin DeSantos strike denied the tribesmen all 3 points after a James Clark first half own goal had the visitors in front. Republic of Ireland manager Hamer Hallgrimsson will reveal his squad this lunchtime for the upcoming training camp in Grenada. The group will be made up of players who are now out of season ahead of another squad being picked for the friendlies with Qatar and Canada. Manchester City boss Pep Guardiola says the pressure is still on Arsenal in the Premier League title race despite his team's 3-3 draw at Everton. Arsenal turned their attention to the Champions League this evening for the return leg of their semi-final against Atletico Madrid. Kick off at the Emirates is 8 o'clock with the sides level 1-1 from the first leg. The Galway football Féile continues this evening with 15 matches across the county. Loughrea host 3 games in Division 1. The hosts play Ormond Mary at 5:45 and Sultan Notnacara at 6:30. Tuam Stars then take on the Sea Pirates from 7:15. Finally, racing in Ireland this evening is in Goran Park. Our tip is famous enough, running at 8:08.
23: Must be famous enough, so.
22: That's right.
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23: Quite cloudy this morning with scattered showers and just a few sunny spells. Showers will gradually clear to the south through the afternoon with longer sunny spells following from the north. Highest temperatures of 12 to 14 degrees. Dry tonight with clear spells. A chilly night as well with lowest temperatures of 1 to 4 degrees. It's Tuesday the 5th of May.
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23: Imagine what a winter in Galway. You're very welcome to Galway Talks. Coming up on the programme today, Dáil to debate lifting nuclear ban. Businessman on ballot for both Dublin and Galway West by-elections. Powerful human rights documentary screening here in Galway. PhD researcher refuses to accept degree from University of Galway while aboard Gaza Flotilla. We'll be speaking to Gardaí. Two Irish among passengers at virus outbreak hits cruise ship. Call out for Bish Pass pupils ahead of 60-year reunion. We're looking back at the weekend in sport as Galway draw Kildare in the football round robin. Holly Cairns visits Galway ahead of the by-election. And for Music Mornings, we hear about a new amateur musical society for South Galway. All that and a lot more coming up between now and 12 on Galway Talks. Got a text or WhatsApp, get them into us now on 086-38-33-553. Also give you a chance to win this week with thanks to Skechers. You're listening to Galway Bay FM and this is Galway Talks with John Morley. Now, a move to legalise nuclear energy in Ireland is heading to the Dáil. Fianna Fáil TD James O'Connor has introduced legislation that will remove the long-standing ban on nuclear power. Supporters say it could help tackle soaring energy costs and cut emissions, but critics argue that it's too expensive and it won't deliver results for years. The debate is expected to heat up in the coming months, but Minister Sean Kenny joins us on the programme to discuss this. Minister Kenny, good morning and thanks for joining us in the programme today. This move towards nuclear energy, is it serious and where has this come about from?
0: I suppose all of this is as a result of the energy crisis and with the war in Iran demonstrating how we're not that independent in terms of our energy supply. And I suppose people are looking to see what are the options to give us independence. The bill that's coming is coming as a private member's bill from James O'Connor, Fianna Fáil TD down in Cork. And I suppose there are pros and cons to having nuclear power. And I would suggest that, if you look at what are the advantages, first of all, it's low carbon, it's reliable, baseline. It also gives you energy security and all of that. On the downside of it, it is very, very expensive to set up nuclear power. It's very, very expensive. It could cost something over 10 billion plus. And the time to have it in place could take 10 to 15 years to put it in place. There are two issues. And the other thing then is what you do with the nuclear waste afterwards. This is the debate. And secondly, or thirdly, or fourthly, nuclear power and its reputation, like how would you actually convince people that this is safe and et cetera, et cetera. And I think it's something that it'll be there for debate. My own personal opinion is that we have options in terms of the offshore energy, which are being developed now, and we'll have offshore energy a lot quicker than waiting for nuclear power if that's the way we were going to go. So I think there's a debate to be held on this, and I suppose that's why he James O'Connor is bringing this forward at the moment.
23: Has it caused a split within government?
0: Oh, absolutely not. No, look at every TD, independent or otherwise, has the right to introduce a bill in the Dáil. It'll be allowed to be brought in. That's part of our democracy. So it's not that there's a debate or arguments or whatever. I think when the bill, the detail of the bill is put in place, we will see more how he thinks about how he believes this can be done. My own opinion is that we're concentrating on the offshore energy at the moment. We need to make sure that we develop that potential. In my own role in ports, where I'm working with Cork Port to get it facilitations there to actually be able to service offshore energy. We're trying to do the same thing in Fines Port, and as you can see, Galway Port got there. Plan information through there lately, so that's what I would be concentrating on. We've had an auction for offshore energy, which was successful, and Minister Dara O'Brien is dealing with that. So I personally would see that the offshore energy is where we're going to make the biggest progress, the fastest, in order to make sure that we can have what we call energy supply. With wind energy, one of the big things we have to have is storage and how we manage that. So that's another issue that needs to be honed into.
23: Yeah. As you said yourself there, though, wind energy has its own drawbacks, not just, I suppose, the planning drawbacks that we've seen here in Galway in terms of things like Scairde Rocks, which has fallen through the cracks, but also, as you mentioned there, the storage capacity. I know they like to work in tandem with hydrogen fuel as well, but there are logistical drawbacks to wind energy, and perhaps is nuclear, albeit an expensive and a long way off in the distance, could it be a more, I suppose, secure model for us in the country?
0: Well, I suppose people can argue that, and at the moment I'm waiting to see what the bill would be. The jury is out, I think, on it. But I think the biggest thing would be to convince the public that nuclear energy is of benefit for us here in this country. And then, you know, when you go to build a nuclear plant, where do you put it? And people will not be happy to have it near them and this type of thing. So there's a huge debate to happen on that. I would also offer as an alternative, or as something to be thinking about as well, we have the Corrib gas field, we've all the infrastructure in place, and maybe we should be looking at doing a little bit more exploration out there in the Corrib gas field, and maybe we get additional gas from that without, and we have the infrastructure just to bring it on shore. So there are a number of options there, and I would also say that right now 40% of the energy in this country is green energy. We need to keep our eye on all of that. There are what I would call drawbacks to the wind energy, in that the day the wind blows is the day you get your energy. But with the nuclear, you would get it constant all the time. So there are options, and there are debates to be had on all of this. But definitely, it's not something that's causing ructions within the government.
23: Well, could it cause ructions in a split in society? Because we've seen in the decades past, yeah, there have been those anti-nuclear protests here in this country and further afield.
0: Absolutely, and I remember back Sellafield and all the issues that arose there, and I think that's very much in people's minds as well. So we have to be, we can have the debate, but making decisions on this would have to be something that we take the views of the public into account. And but I personally think we're well on the way to offshore energy, and we should concentrate on that. We should also concentrate maybe on the Corrib gas field to see what we can get out of that to give us a bit more of our own gas, because the supply to us in this country from that Corrib, from the Corrib field now, is down to 20% of our total need, and that's decreasing year on year. And maybe if we could drill down a bit more, we might get more gas, and we would end up with an energy supply there as well. So there are possibilities, there are options, and we need to explore them all, because what has happened with the war in Iran, it has actually, I suppose, put up a red flag for people across the world that, you know, we cannot be relying on the fossil fuels long term, first of all for the environment, but secondly because of the instability that exists within the world, and how something happening so far away from Galway can have such a profound effect on everybody's lives.
23: Opposition TDs have hit out at this, including Roderick O'Gorman, the Green Party leader, who said this is a distraction from what government actually needs to be doing, which is putting in the resources to speed up the delivery of offshore wind power. Is he correct in that regard, Minister Kenny? Because we do know our reliance here in this country is on things like kerosene and particularly your diesel and petrol as well. Is he right? Nuclear won't solve that issue and that reliance.
0: No, I think I first of all just say the government is not tying its time up on this bill. This is a bill that's been introduced by TD. It will be debated in the Dáil by all in a 2-hour debate or whatever it will be. Leaving that aside, and that's what I was explaining at the start. We are working on the offshore energy. We will have Corkport ready by June, July to be able to facilitate the servicing and the construction of offshore energy, which is an important feature. Fines is working on that, have that facility as well. And we have other ports like Galway who are coming on stream as well. So that's what government are doing. Secondly, what we're doing is we've had the option, offshore energy option, and there are other research projects going on off the coast of Ireland at the moment. But you are right. We need to get on with what we can do, and the offshore energy is the one to get on with. And I do agree with Roderick O'Gorman. We need to continue to develop that and to realise the full potential there. That will be my focus, and that's the focus of government.
23: Well, Deputy O'Gorman also added that nuclear power would be incredibly expensive, as you also highlighted, to introduce here in Ireland, and wouldn't deliver cheaper bills for Irish households for at least 15 years. But is there also the debate there, if we go with a private company, you might not see the cheaper bills anyways, because of what it depends on what the market is doing. But if government were to go a public route of nuclear energy, it could cost an awful lot in public procurement and going through that process.
0: Look, at my understanding is that nuclear power would take 10 to 15 years to set up the construction of it, first of all. So that's how far out that is. Secondly, whether you do it through the public state ownership or you do it privately, I think it's very, very, what I would call very, very, I suppose, premature to be talking like that. I think the principles here are that, number one, nuclear power doesn't come as cheap as people might think, and it won't solve all of our issues. And certainly what we need to be doing is to continue on with our offshore energy projects to make sure that they start realising the potential, and they can do that within the next 4 to 5 years, which will be of benefit to all the citizens in this country.
23: You raised a good point yourself, Minister. I suppose, where do you locate and how do you get rid of the waste? Where do you put the waste? Do you put it to a third world country?
0: Well, this is it, you see. It's okay saying let's get the energy, but the byproducts of nuclear energy are there, and how do you deal with that? How do you convince people that nuclear energy in this country is the right thing to do for the safety of our people? So there's a huge debate that will happen there if this bill is to progress. And I think that, okay, it's probably a reaction to the situation we have at the moment with the unreliability of fossil fuels due to the war in Iran and what's happening in Ukraine. So I think what we need to do as a government is to continue to focus on the things we can deliver on now, and there can be debates about other options. But I believe offshore energy is there on the plate for us to take on. And secondly, the option of looking at Corrib as an alternative, as a backup, is also there. And it probably could be the quickest thing you would do, because all the infrastructure and the terminal is in place, and the pipes going out to sea are all there. It's a matter of connecting a pipe from a different source into it, which wouldn't be a huge job, provided that they find gas out there.
23: Separately, Minister, I want to talk to you about road safety, because I know there was a Garda operation over

0: Points to see that, or were you happy with the enforcement figures as well?
1: Well, first of all, I'm not happy that we're losing lives weekly on our roads, first of all. I am, I suppose, satisfied that the Gardaí operation this weekend has highlighted the issues that are going on. People who are speeding, people who are driving without insurance, and all of that kind of thing. I think that enforcement needs to continue to happen. I also believe that, you know, and we're working hard on this, is in the area of safety, to make sure that people are educated, people are reminded on a daily basis, not just at bank holiday weekends. Our focus this weekend was on motorcyclists. 45 motorcyclists died on our roads last year. So happy wouldn't be a word I would use when we talk about road safety and road deaths. I think it's important that we continue to work to educate people and to convince people to do the right thing when they are driving or when they're in a car, to make sure that they do not drink or take drugs and drive, that they drive at speed limits where they can control they can control their car, not at the speed limit, because some people think they can drive at a speed limit sign even though they may not have full control of the car at that speed. So you have to drive at a speed that you actually are in control of the car. And I suppose the other big thing that has been happening is this whole area of distraction with the mobile phone and all of the equipment that's in new model cars now, that is like a cinema. And you can be distracted by a passenger showing you something on the phone or whatever, and all it takes is a split second for something to go wrong, and you cannot turn back the clock on that. So I am appealing again today, starting into a new week after bank holiday, for people to be vigilant, people to think about others on the road, also make sure they wear their seatbelts and that they are fully concentrating on the job at hand, which is getting to their destination.
0: Minister Sean Kenny, thanks for joining us on Go It Talks.
1: Thank you, John.
0: Some of the texts and WhatsApps coming in to 086-3833-553. John, why in Galway City are we paying road tax with the state of the city roads? The junction of the courthouse, there's potholes forming and the road surface is shocking. In Salt Hill at the junction of Oaklands and Dr. Mannix Road, there's a big pothole there for the last week. Will it have to take for cars to get damaged before the council act in this regard? Another listener says to us this morning, for once, let's do it right. And floating turbines only. Less profits for private companies, but can be moved around the coast to where the wind is. Offshore turbines have to be dug into the seabed. This is not good for the environment, says this listener. I want to give you all the chance to win this morning because Skechers has relocated. You can visit their new Skechers pop-up store at Edward Square here in Galway. And to celebrate, they're giving us a chance for you to win €200 voucher to spend in-store at Skechers here in Galway. All you have to do is answer the following question. Which Galway walk am I on? Today, I'm on a 4 kilometre forest walk. I took the Queen Maeve Trail and climbed to the top, where I'm looking down on Castle Hacket and have panoramic views of North Galway. But which Galway walk am I on? Your answer, your name and location to 086-3833-553 for you to be on a chance of winning a €200 voucher for Skechers here in Galway. The voucher can only be used in Skechers stores in the Republic of Ireland. You must spend it in one transaction, as no change will be issued if the full amount is not used in one transaction, and the balance of the transaction must be paid by the customer if the transaction is over the amount issued on the voucher. The voucher cannot be exchanged for monetary value, and it is valid for 5 years as well. So stay tuned and get your texts in now. We're going to be giving you a €200 voucher every day for Skechers here in Galway. Get your answers into us straight away. Coming back this morning, a businessman is on the ballot for both the Dublin and Galway by-elections.
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8: 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Now, an unusual twist in the upcoming by-elections. One candidate is running in two constituencies. Businessman John O'Leary is on the ballot in both the Dublin Central and the Galway West ahead of polling day on the 22nd of May. The Cork native has a history of multi-constituency runs, having stood in several areas in previous general elections. This time, he's among a crowded field with dozens of candidates contesting the two seats. John O'Leary joins us on the programme this morning. Good morning, John. Thanks for joining us on Galway Bay FM. For those who don't know you, just give us a sense of yourself.
9: Good morning, John. Good morning, listeners. My name is John O'Leary from Cork. I ran in 2020 in 11 constituencies. A few months earlier, I wrote in the Irish Times about there should be a box in the ballot paper, none of the above. And I basically put myself forward as the none of the above option on the ballot paper. When you go as none of the above, you should really comment on nothing because you're not representing anything. And I did have one debate with Michael Hillyway and Co. Glow and Kerry, and I got drawn into debating issues when I shouldn't have in that particular instance because I wasn't representing anything. I was effectively giving people the option of a box and a ballot paper. I subsequently asked a number of people what they thought, and they didn't like it. And it was ironic that in last October's presidential election that's exactly what people wanted on the ballot paper, a box where they could voice their you know, effectively none of the above, right? So something I proposed and feedback from people was that it wouldn't be accepted. It was widely accepted in the presidential election.
8: But John, if you're not representing anything, the whole point of a general or a by-election in this case is that we have proportional representation. It's in the actual system that we vote in. So why should someone in Galway West or Dublin Central vote for you if you're not going to represent anything?
9: No, you asked me first what my history was, and I just wanted the outline because people might say, why did you run in multiple constituencies in the past? And I ran in multiple constituencies for a different reason back in 2020, okay. Right? Since then, in 2024, I ran in the general election, and I wanted to run under the banner of not independent, but a dependent candidate. Because in reality, we're all dependent on each other. I'm dependent on farmers to grow food. I'm dependent on truck drivers to deliver that to supermarkets. I'm dependent on people in supermarkets to make sure the shelves are full. I'm dependent on a bus driver to drive me to Galway yesterday. I spent the whole day in Galway yesterday, and when a bus driver drives you to Galway, he has a massive responsibility. The lives of everyone on board are dependent on him, not to be reckless on the road, whatever. But and this election, I decided to go forward because I believe we need a no-confidence vote in the government. The no-confidence vote was defeated in the Dáil because of the opposition. Now, can I go off and talk about quickly about the job that we're applying for here? We're applying, and I use jobs because I'm applying for both Dublin and Galway, and you can only take one seat. But the situation is that
8: Which one would you prefer, John? Galway West or Dublin Central? Which one do you prefer? Which job would you prefer?
9: It doesn't matter. I tell you why it doesn't matter, right?
8: If it doesn't matter, why should people in Galway West vote for you?
9: Yeah. You have to bear with me a second, right? I'm going forward with a no-confidence vote in our government by the people of Ireland, right? So I will be calling on people outside your constituencies to, in a way... ask the people of Galway and Dublin, who now have the unique responsibility of showing they know confidence in the government. Now, obviously, there are maybe 20% of the people in Galway and Dublin are quite happy with the government. They're going to vote for the government parties, right? So there are people that are happy with government, just like they're, you know...
8: But you're not unique as being an independent or a dependent candidate in the likes of Galway West that people could vote for as a protest. There's plenty of other candidates in this field that could offer the same offering.
9: They can't offer it, and explain why. They could if they were running in both constituencies. They could offer in my opinion, to hammer home no confidence in this government, right? We need two things. We need a record turnout from both constituencies. A record turnout indicates dissatisfaction in itself.
8: Okay. But even if people elect you in one or both of the constituencies, John, it's still not going to trigger a no-confidence vote in government because the numbers don't add up in the Dáil.
9: It won't. Correct, John. I would go as far as saying that if, let's say, I was to win one seat, that would not indicate a no-confidence in government. An outsider from the two constituencies running on the basis of an all-confidence vote in the government, winning both seats and getting a very high vote and a very high turnout would indicate that. Winning one seat would not indicate it. So, in effect, my campaign needs the two seats to be won and the benefit... Like, I want to go back for a second to the jobs that are on offer here. Whoever wins either seat or both seats, whoever wins those seats has little or no power. Let's take two scenarios. Say one of the opposition people wins, say an independent wins, right? He goes into government. Every Wednesday night, there are several votes on basically issues that happened over the previous day and a half, right? There are several votes. The opposition never win those votes. So that person that goes in there will vote every Wednesday night against the government and have no effect, just as they had no effect in the no confidence.
8: They can have effect as legislators, though, John. Do you not accept that, that they can bring forward motions that sometimes do get passed by government? We've seen that in recent weeks with motions coming from the likes of the Social Democrats. So I don't really accept that they can't do anything.
9: They get small token things through, but it's up to government again. And I want to stress something here now. The backbench...
8: Small token things like what? Can you give an example of one of those? Can you give an example of one of those small token things they can get through? Or are you just guessing?
9: I'm not guessing here. They happen all the time.
8: Like what?
9: They can happen anything from housing to...
8: can you give an example of one specific motion?
9: I can't think of right now. I want to go back to something here for a second, John, right?
8: I just wonder, can I just put one point to you, John? A lot of people here in Galway West will say, this person is from Cork. What do they know of the local issues on the ground here in Galway? Do you have any sense of the issues that affect people here in Galway? Because in real terms, whether it be a general or a by-election, it's proportional representation. People want to be represented here in Galway West. Can you do that?
9: Yeah. In effect, no. Right?
8: So why would they vote for you, John?
9: No. If you call the local issue, say something like, in the Dáil regularly, you'd have TDs standing up talking about things like a roundabout. And the minister will say, or whoever's answering the question will say, I will put that to the minister for you. So these questions go in beforehand. The man answering the questions actually knows the question. So they're effectively reading out questions that could be sent through mail, but they want their constituents to see that they've asked questions.
8: Is that not a good move, though, that you have an informed response where the minister in question goes back to the department, the relevant agencies, gathers all the information and provides a thorough response that actually addresses the question? Do you want them to just wing it, is it, John?
9: I'll answer that question. A TD is elected as a legislator. If his time is going to be taken up doing work that county councillors can do and officials in government agencies can do...
8: But they can't do it because the power has been centralised here in this country, whether we like it or not, John, so they can't actually do it.
9: You're actually correct. So we need to... If government was to do anything for the people of Ireland, it would decentralise all this power that's been wasted at government level and get on with the business of running the country. We have national...
8: So you do have an opinion on that, John, so you obviously stand for some issues. Can I ask you how you would address some of the big issues like the cost of living crisis? Can you give us any solutions you would put forward if you got elected to the Dáil?
9: The living, it's very, very simple. The cost of living, how we're going to reduce the cost of living is we have to reduce taxes. But we can only reduce taxes if we reduce wasted spending. So we have necessary spending and we have wasted spending. Now, I'll give you an example. I was in Galway yesterday, right? Galway yesterday. And I could have been out canvassing people, but instead I decided to go on a mission. And I have two websites that deal with waste. One is called woo.ie and the other is going to be govwaste.ie. They will both be looking at... One of them already looked at... It put up a simple example of a bus in West Cork, and I proposed changes to the service which wouldn't affect the commuters that the change would affect, right?
8: Is that not an NTA competency? Why would a TD need to go at that?
9: Well, no. What I'm saying is that any waste that happens at a level that is funded by government...
8: Okay, can I just ask you, John, how would you actually change that? Because I know the likes of parties like Aintu have brought forward motions in terms of cutting government waste in the past. Would you follow a similar model to theirs and support their types of emotion? Or how would you get... What processes would you put in place to stop? Would you change the public procurement process? Can you give me a concrete example what you would do as a TD and legislator to deal and cut down on waste?
9: I want to just say, what can I do about waste for a second? Can I finish?
8: Yeah, that's what I want to know. What I want to know, John. I'm asking you that.
9: Yeah, what I want to do is, I proposed changes to a service and I outlined the cost savings, monetary, CO2 savings, time savings.
8: But what would you do from a government level? That's to one service in Cork. And I don't know why we're talking about that when we're on about a Galway West and Dublin Central by-election. What would you do from a government level, John, is what I'm asking you.
9: Can I finish what I was saying?
8: But you're not asking, right? You're not answering the question,
9: John.
8: I will answer that then.
9: But
8: you're limited on time, so come on.
9: My savings came to 230,000 a year. It was implemented, so ultimately the taxpayer was saved 230,000 a year. The savings My proposal was implemented down to the smallest detail, and the savings in monetary terms, excluding other savings like carbon emissions, came to 230,000 a year. So last year...
8: So maybe you should work as a civil servant, John. That could help you cut waste in the government rather than being a TD.
9: The point I want to make, John, right, is that in government, I would propose, right?
8: Yeah.
9: That instead of going every Wednesday night and voting and losing the vote, which is what happens in opposition, right?
8: Not always.
9: I would concentrate on supporting anyone out there who is prepared, like I showed an example, bring forward proposals
8: like Aintu has. So should we just vote for Orla Nugent here in Galway West instead of you, or the Aintu candidate in Dublin Central?
9: Well, if any of those candidates had ran in both constituencies,
8: okay,
9: they could be used as a no-confidence vote in the government,
8: all
9: and
8: right,
9: the answer to that would be yes.
8: Can I ask you quickly, John, do you have any solutions in terms of the housing crisis?
9: To my surprise...
8: You don't have a second. Do you have any solutions in terms of the housing crisis?
9: The housing crisis? Now, what I'm going to say there is that I am currently homeless, John, right? And it's by choice. I sold my house because of a divorce, and I have the money to buy a house. If I buy a house at the moment, I have six children, and they're all working and have their own houses.
8: I appreciate your personal story, John, but do you have any solutions to deal with the housing crisis?
9: It needs a house, right? So we have a lot of empty houses in Ireland, John. A lot of empty houses. We need to get our hand... There's a lot of, say, county councils alone, they leave a lot of houses boarded up. So there's a lot of vacant property in Ireland, John. A lot of it.
8: And we have grants to refurbish those vacant properties. So what solutions are you bringing forward?
9: But there are still houses vacant for many years. I know several houses are vacant.
8: Okay, we're simply out of time, John. I'm trying to push you to give me a solution, but you haven't done so. We'll have to leave it there. John O'Leary, a candidate in both the Galway West and Dublin Central by-election, thanks for joining us on Galway Talks this morning. Coming back, a powerful human rights documentary is screening here in Galway. We discuss that with Dr. Mary Harney from the Irish Centre for Human Rights.
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8: 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Now, a powerful new documentary exploring human rights and personal testimony is set to be screened at the University of Galway next week. Testimony features contributors including Dr. Mary Harney and international human rights lawyer Dr. Maeve O'Rourke from the Irish Centre for Human Rights. The screening takes place on May the 7th, and it aims to spark conversation around justice, accountability and lived experience. Let's hear a clip of the trailer for this.
17: You're asking me about the history of the Magdalen and my experience of it. Yeah, it was far from perfect, but I bloody hell didn't deserve that.
18: The long-awaited report into the Magdalen laundries has found there was significant state involvement. The Taoiseach and the Dáil expressed his regret, but stopped short of offering a full apology.
19: How can a state apologise for something that was done legally?
20: Was statutory-based torture?
19: No.
20: Statutory-based arbitrary incarceration.
21: How could we not know that one in every 100 was locked up? We had to put the state in the dock, make it answer for the crimes against its citizens.
22: Their stories were actually testimony, and that counted as a form of evidence.
23: It was like prison. I escaped, and immediately they got the police.
24: This was state involvement on a whole new level.
25: I cried every day for my baby. You want to know where your child is from?
26: They're not former residents, they're survivors, they're heroines. They worked for no pay. They deserve their justice.
27: I had been given the series of vaccines.
28: They don't know, were there any lasting effects?
29: The vast majority of women who went to these institutions went there voluntarily.
30: When will this government say we violated your human rights and we are sorry?
8: Yeah, the screening for testimony takes place this coming Thursday evening between 5 and 9 in the Institute for Life Course and Society Building, or the ILAS. It's in the North Campus there in the Upper Newcastle Road of the University of Galway. We are joined on the programme now by Dr. Mary Harney from the Irish Centre for Human Rights. Mary, good morning and thanks for joining us on the programme today. It's a documentary that really covers a real dark part of Irish history.
17: Yes, it does. And it has taken so long to uncover it and to present it to Irish citizens, to let them know what happened in their own country. And we began this justice process in 2003, and it's still continuing today.
8: And this documentary, it really has had ripple effect across the globe in terms of being nominating and winning awards in different categories.
17: Yes, it's won, I think it's actually won 4 or 5 awards. It was nominated for IFTA and the Dublin Film Festival. It won international awards, and it's currently on the list. The musical score is currently on the list for the Ivor Novello Music Awards coming up in May. So it has been lauded, and the Irish Civil Liberties have awarded us recognition, and it really has shown the public what advocacy can do and what needs to be done still.
8: And why did you decide to get involved in this?
17: Well, I was born in Bessborough Mother and Baby Institution in 1949, so I'm giving away my age now. And then after 2.5 years there, my mother was given a half an hour to get me ready. I was taken away from her and handed over to complete strangers. And adoption wasn't legal at that time in Ireland. So I was essentially fostered out to two people who maltreated me and neglected me to the point where neighbours called the Society for Prevention of Cruelty to Children. And the cruelty man, as he was called then, he came and took me to court, and the judge there sentenced me to another 11 years in an industrial school. So for the first 16 and a half years of my life, I was incarcerated by various Irish governments.
8: I know this film is supported by the Special Advocate for Survivors of Institutional Abuse. How has it been received by yourself and other survivors who took part in this documentary?
17: Well, it was a long, hard road, and there are things we wished that could have been kept in, and things that, you know, maybe needed to be discussed further. But it's very difficult for, as you know yourself, for interviewers and for producers to make that final cut. So it has been well received. And on back of that, this is where we have advocated, like the special advocate now. We didn't have that before, you know, so we have the great Patricia Carey in that role, and she will be at the showing as well. And survivors are now, we're listened to by individuals. We're not just written off as numbers or, you know, just, oh, another complaint about something. So we do have more access than we used to have for people to understand what it is we're going through. This is about justice. That's the overriding part of the movie that I would like people to get. Empathy and sympathy is, you know, part of that, but we still haven't received justice. For example, 24,000 former mother and babies are not included in the compensation for various reasons. One of them being that the babies didn't stay in the institutions for 6 months or more. Mm. I mean, that's ludicrous.
8: Just on the screening itself, Mary, I know it's taking place this coming Thursday evening between 5 and 9 in the ILAS building. What can people expect on the night?
17: Well, there will be a reception beforehand. Nibbly bits will be served, refreshments, and then there'll be a panel there. There'll be time for Q&A and people to ask questions, both about the experiences of the panel and the movie itself. And then we will finish up again with some more tea and coffee so that people can mingle and ask questions of each other and discuss various experiences.
8: Dr. Mary Harney from the Irish Centre for Human Rights, thank you for joining us in Galway Talks this morning.
17: Thank you, John. I appreciate your time.
8: Majinwa Wienjana Galiva by Majarash Teresha Nocht.
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8: Good morning, I'm David Nevin. Our top stories at 10. Trump suggests high fuel prices will drop rapidly once Iran conflict is resolved. And local TD says pros and cons to proposals for nuclear power. Donald Trump is suggesting high fuel prices will drop rapidly once the Iran conflict is resolved. He says two American flagged ships have crossed the Strait of Hormuz safely today under guidance from his forces. Iran stepped up its attacks on the UAE as Tehran tries to maintain its stranglehold on the key trade route. The US president has told business leaders he's winning the war.
12: We're doing record business. We have a stock market that hit even with this military operation. We can't let Iran have a nuclear weapon. We hit all new highs, and I said we have to take care of business because we can't let that happen. So we did a little detour, and it's working out very nicely.
8: A local TD says there are pros and cons to consider amid a push for Ireland to significantly invest in nuclear power. Fianna Fáil TD James O'Connor is set to bring legislation to the Dáil this year to repeal the 1999 ban on nuclear research. Taoiseach Micheál Martin has also said the option should be seriously examined as part of efforts to reduce our reliance on fossil fuels. Galway East Independent TD and Junior Minister Sean Canny told Galway Talks there are genuine arguments on both sides of the coin.
13: What are the advantages? First of all, it's low carbon, it's reliable baseline. It also gives you energy security and all of that. On the downside of it, it is very, very expensive to set up nuclear power. It's very, very expensive. It could cost something over 10 billion plus. And the time to have it in place could take 10 to 15 years to put it in place. There are two issues. And the other thing then is you know, what you do with the nuclear waste afterwards. This is the debate.
8: A University of Galway student currently on board an aid flotilla to Gaza says she will not be accepting her PhD degree. Louise McCormick is calling on other students to also make a stand against the university's research collaboration with Israeli IT Technion. Speaking in an Instagram video from the flotilla, Louise had this plea to other University of Galway students.
31: If we do not accept our degrees and we do not accept to study in the University of Galway, so long as they trade with Israel, continue partnerships with Israel, then the university cannot operate. So the power is with the students. I'm not in Galway right now. but to those of you who are there, this is the moment to stand up and tell the University of Galway administration, we won't study here if you keep doing this. Every little fight against Israel is important. We cannot continue to let a genocidal state operate and just trade and do business with them and share academic contracts with them. University of Galway students, this is the momentum that we can build upon to finally get the University of Galway to cancel these trade deals. We do not want to trade and do deals with Israel anymore.
14: The cruise ship where three people have died in a suspected hantavirus outbreak still hasn't docked in Cape Verde. Around 150 passengers, including two Irish nationals, are on board. Another passenger is fighting for life in hospital while efforts are continuing to remove two sick crew from the ship. Vinod Balasubramaniam is a molecular virologist at Monash University in Malaysia, and he explains how the virus is transmitted from rodents to humans.
15: People become infected when they inhale tiny particles from dried rodent urine, droppings or saliva, especially in enclosed or poorly ventilated spaces where contaminated materials has been disturbed, especially when you're cleaning a certain, you know, surface or a certain area.
14: Midlands Northwest MEP Kieran Mullooly is warning that young farmers will be lost to the sector unless Europe makes farming financially viable. The local independent Ireland MEP says the ageing profile of farmers is a serious concern, with just 4.5% in Ireland under 35 and facing barriers like access to land and a stable income. He says the next CAP and EU budget need to directly address farm income, land access and finance, labelling it a deep structural issue. Speaking at the European Parliament's Agriculture Committee, he said succession remains a major challenge, with many older farmers yet to identify who'll take over the farm from them.
16: We know at EU level that the average age of our farmers is 57 years old, 12% of them under 49. And we know in Ireland, just 4.5% of farmers are under 35 years of age, according to the Central Statistics Office, with a third of them over 65. If there is any positive from a member state perspective, it is that 6 out of 10 Irish farmers over 60 have identified a successor.
14: A man is fighting for life after a serious overnight assault in County Cork. The man, whose age in his 30s, was found lying injured at Liffey Park in Mayfield by Gardaí on routine patrol in the area just after 3 o'clock this morning. He was taken by ambulance to Cork University Hospital, where he's described as being in a critical condition. 10:05, sport is next.
18: It's racing up the charts and a favourite on the changing table. It's Evie's Ready for Nappy Pants.

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2: Good morning, I'm Darren Kelly. We're starting with soccer. Presentation at Nry meet Donegal's Moville Community College today in the FAI School's first year girls National Cup semi-final. Kick-off at Ray McSharry Park in Sligo is 12:30. Galway United conceded another costly injury time goal last night as Derry City rescued a 1-1 draw in the men's Premier Division in Celtic Park. And Kevin DeSantis' strike denied the tribesmen all 3 points after a James Clark first half own goal had the visitors in front. Galway contest the All-Ireland Under-17 Camogie Shield final this evening against Tipperary. Draw win at Cropwell is 7:30. And the Galway football failure continues later with 15 matches throughout the county. Loughrea host 3 games in Division 1. The hosts play Ormore Mary at 5:45 and Salton on the Carr at 6:30. Tuam Stars didn't take on the Sea Pirates from 7:15. There's a couple of quarterfinals in the Leinster Minor Championship later. Holders Offaly take on Meath in Tullamore while Westmeath face Kildare at Cusick Park. Both begin at 6:30. And finally, Wu Yeze became the second youngest player to be crowned World Snooker Champion in the Crucible era last night. The 22-year-old from China took the deciding frame to win that final against Sean Murphy.
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4: Quite cloudy this morning with scattered showers and just a few sunny spells. Showers will gradually clear to the south through the afternoon with longer sunny spells following from the north. Highest temperatures of 12 to 14 degrees. Dry tonight with clear spells. A chilly night with lowest temperatures of 1 to 4 degrees. 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I want to give you another chance to win a €200 voucher to spend in-store at Skechers in Galway, because Skechers is your shopping destination for incredible footwear, apparel and accessories for the whole family. 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All you have to do is answer the following question: which Galway walk am I on? Today I'm on a 4 kilometre forest walk. I took the Queen Maeve Trail and climbed to the top where I'm looking down on Castle Hacket and have panoramic views of North Galway. But which Galway walk am I on? Your answer, your name and location to 086 38 3553, and you can be with a chance of winning a €200 voucher today on Galway Talks. Terms and conditions will apply as well. Now though, a University of Galway PhD researcher says she will refuse to accept her degree over the university's links to an Israeli institution. Louise McCormack made the announcement while aboard the humanitarian flotilla heading to Gaza, saying her stance is rooted in her work on ethical AI and institutional responsibility. She's calling on other students to take action, arguing that universities must align their actions with their values. Louise joins us on the programme this morning. Louise, good morning and thanks for joining us on Galway Talks. For those who don't know you, just give us a sense of yourself and your, I suppose, association with the university to date.
5: So I'm a final year PhD student. I've had a really nice experience of the University of Galway. I was lucky enough to win the university thesis competition, where you pitch your PhD in a kind of mini TED Talk style competition and represent the university at a national level. I was also lucky enough to get a scholarship for women in STEM from the university, and I'm now in my final year. So my experience at the University of Galway from an academic perspective has been good, but I'm studying ethical AI, and one of the big problems in the world right now is the use of AI, the lack of regulation, and you can't get that deep into a PhD on something like that and feel like it's acceptable to be in a university that is actively in partnerships with a country that's committing a genocide. It's too much of a stretch.
4: And do you believe the university actually can sever their ties with Technion, because they have released a statement saying that there are contractual obligations that they have to fulfill?
5: The Israeli regime has broken every international law. This is not a country that abides by contracts. They don't even meet basic, you know, humanitarian obligations. Like, I'm currently on the flotilla. We're sailing to Gaza. They have blocked off all access to Gaza by land, by sea. it's completely illegal what they're doing. So to cite legal basis about why they have to stay in business with Israel is honestly, that's quite comical. The university can do as other universities have done and divest from their partnerships with Israel.
4: Even if there are consequences, Louise?
5: Consequences? Like, what consequence? There's a consequence right now that's happening. Right now, you'll see that the University of Galway is going to lose so many really good students who will not apply to a university that is not principled, that will not apply to... Gen Z is extremely pro-Palestine, and what you're seeing on TikTok is a lot of younger people speaking out against the university. So there's a consequence that they have to deal with that's hypothetical, which is that their hypotheticals about their partnerships. And there's the consequence that they have to deal with, which is the reality right now, which is that the damage that they are doing, academic institutions are supposed to mean something. These are not, you know, black and white corporate cold entities. Knowledge is important. Universities are important. Academic institutions have historically played a, you know, huge role in societies. So the consequence is what's happening right now, which is that they're going to lose so many students who will not apply to that university because of how they're dealing with that. They're completely out of touch with the blood that's flowing into the university. And they're just going to get a much lower amount of applications and different type of applications, different people. So they're going to lose out a lot of really good people who don't want to study there. And also people who just will refuse degrees.
4: A lot of people handed back their doctorates in recent weeks and in even years, Louise. And you said yourself you're refusing to accept your degree until those links are severed. Are you encouraging others to do the same? And do you think they will do that?
5: Look, this is the entire problem in the world right now. You have people who are in positions of power who think that they can act with impunity on the rest of the world. That's what you have. You have organizations close to home, far from home, people that are elected, people that are not elected, but people in positions of power that simply do not act in the best interest of the people of the world and the people that they're supposed to represent. That's the system that we have right now. And our only chance to fight up against that system is for us to put down tools and say, we won't comply with this. So you can say, okay, we don't want our governments to comply, but every day that we go and pay taxes, every day that we go into university, we are complying. So at some point, we need to realize that the power is with the people. We can't say, oh, well, we tried to get them to change their minds. Every day that we go in and work for Israeli corporations, partners of Israeli corporations, we are complying with that system. Every person in Ireland, no matter how hard we might think we have it, we are the super rich of the world, no matter how hard you think you have it versus other. We have more freedoms. Our passports are one of the most powerful in the world. So we can kind of complain, but unless we actually take ourselves out of the equation, which is extremely hard to do, we are part of the problem. So we can blame the people we've elected. We can blame the people in power. But at the end of the day, we actually hold the power. And it's time for all of us to say, we will no longer, you know, at what point do you draw the line? Like a couple of days ago, Israel, first we let them do what they wanted in Palestine. They murdered tens of thousands of children. Like, it's unimaginable the horrors that they've done. They've killed every journalist. They have put that country in darkness so nobody can even report the horrors they're committing. They have thousands of people, hostages, that they have jailed. They have people, they've moved to concentration camps. They are now bombing those concentrations. When you let a country act with impunity, they will keep edging closer. They will edge closer and closer and closer. And what we saw the other night, we saw two Israeli warships travel over 1,000 nautical kilometers up into European search and rescue zones and abduct 184 activists from all over the world, including 7 Irish citizens. We let them do that. They are now moved into Europe. And what we see now is the power that they have in Europe, the power that they have, that they can just come in. One of the people, they've taken two of those people back to Israel with them and they're torturing them in prison. Two of those people, one of those people has a Spanish passport. They've just come into Europe, illegally taken. Like, they are breaking every international law. We have a moral and legal obligation as Europeans, as people, to ensure that aid can travel freely. And we are not upholding that. We are allowing this blockade to continue. We also have a moral and a legal obligation to ensure that weapons are not sold to countries committing genocide. And yet, we are allowing those weapons to be transported through Ireland. We are selling those weapons. We are a big part of this problem. These bombs aren't just arriving magically in Israel. They're coming through our airspace.
4: Well, government will argue, Louise, that there's no evidence of that.
5: The tens of thousands of Palestinians that are dead, the 9,000 Palestinian bodies that are still under rubble, and a beautiful country that's now being flattened would beg to differ.
4: Just on the point of people handing back their degrees or their PhDs, Louise, and I understand it's a principled move and it's a noble move for those who believe passionately in that, but what about those people out there who may be pro-Palestinian and supporting that cause, but who simply can't afford that, who need their degree to get a job, to pay for their rent or their mortgage or even just the bare necessities? What for them? Is it fair to be putting that moral obligation on lay people rather than government?
5: I am a lay person. Putting down tools is the least we can do. We are the privileged Western global North. We need to get that reality and stop feeling sorry for ourselves. No matter how sorry you feel for yourself. You know, I was raised in a council house from a family, 8 children, 2 parents. We are so privileged in this country. We have the opportunity to go and get education. I worked 30 hours through my undergrad, put myself through college. I worked hard to save up money to come on this flotilla. We have that opportunity. You can do, as a European citizen or someone who's lived in the EU for 3 years, you can go and do a free degree. If you don't have a job, you can do a fully free degree. Then you can go on and do a fully free master's. Then you can get paid to do a PhD. The people that have been moved from Palestine into Lebanon, those people are not even allowed to have a job with any status. You can't even get a job as a bin collector, as a Palestinian, in effectively a concentration camp that they've moved them into Lebanon. 4 generations of people being born into those concentration camps. Those people might find it hard to put down tools. We can do it. We are not going to starve. We are not going to be bombed. So if you are saying, oh, I'm struggling to put food on the table, I understand it, but at the same time, we are not going to starve. Not yet. But you know what? If Israel keep coming into Europe and the policies, you see already the austerity that's coming in. That's because our governments are being controlled by Israel. Micheál Martin, I don't know what has happened to that man, but he has done a U-turn on his entire view of Ireland. He is trying to dismantle the triple lock that protects Irish neutrality. I don't know what has happened to that man in the last few years, that his entire, he's not fighting, if whatever you felt about him before, he is no longer in any way, shape or form fighting in the interest of the Irish people. So you can say I'm coming over here for the Palestinians. I'm coming over here for the Irish people because they're already taking huge liberties in our countries. The money that flows through Ireland, the money that we accept for the weapons that we transport, we don't see that money. Irish people don't see that money. That money is taken by corporations, the same corporations we allow to come in, vulture funds, to buy up all of the houses.
4: Just on the triple lock, Louise, I know the government will say in that regard that they need to amend the triple lock in their opinion because it actually narrows what we can do as a sovereign state and that it could actually impact us getting our own citizens out of war conflicts. Would you not accept that?
5: I would not accept that. Go back to anything Micheál Martin has said just 2 years ago. Go back and look at what he said 2 years ago about the importance of the triple lock. This is unhinged that we are trying to get rid of the triple lock, that people are making these arguments about, I'm a person who's going into a war zone. Please do not dismantle the triple lock on my behalf.
4: Just on the Occupied Territories Bill, Louise, long awaited since 2018. Government have said there's ongoing legal issues, which I know a lot of people have disputed as well. Could that be a way of, I suppose, alleviating concerns in relation to the University of Galway's links to Technion, but also the call you're making in terms of people not taking up their degrees if we enacted the Occupied Territories Bill?
5: Enacting an Occupied Territories. The other night, we thought we were getting intercepted. 22 boats were intercepted. There weren't enough warships to intercept us all. So they for hours, they rounded us up in the Mediterranean Sea. The Greek Coast Guard was there watching unbelievable. They weren't able to get us. But in that moment, I wasn't prepared. I hadn't left a proper message for my family. And in that moment, I went down into my little cabin that I share with Margaret, and I got her to leave a message about what she was important to her. And I had just left my own, and I had sent a message to my sisters to say, "I'm really sorry for doing this. I hope that you understand. Please get the government to enact the Occupied Territories Bill." That's what I said to them. And then when I put the camera on Margaret, I said, "Margaret, would you say something?" She said, "Shannon Airport, Occupied Territories Bill. That's the least we can do is stop trading with Israel. The least we can do. They only exist like this because we all let them." Mm. We do not need to trade with a country like that.
4: In terms of the flotilla and your current course, Louise, whereabouts are you and what are the plans for the days coming ahead?
5: We are off the coast of Crete. So the flotilla travelled from Barcelona to Italy, picking up people all along the way to Italy, and then over through the Mediterranean waters to Crete. There's a couple more boats joining. There are boats also coming from Turkey. I don't think I'm allowed to give you the exact timeline, but we are heading to Gaza very soon, and we have the legal and moral obligation to do that. I don't want to go. I want to be at home. I don't want to be spending my money coming here to be in a little boat and sailing in. But I feel that as a human being, this is not about even just about Palestine. This is about realizing the bigger picture and recognizing that level of power that Israel now has taken in Europe. If you can't recognize the level of power they've taken in Europe, they have our own Taoiseach calling to take away and dismantle our neutrality. If you can't recognize the control that they have, it's too much. They've gone too far. Palestine happens to be the front line of where this is all taking place. But their control over our democracy, tech companies, the Ireland that I grew up with is completely gone and been replaced by this polarized, horrible place. You know, you have people falling out with their neighbours over things that, let's be honest, they do not care about. You don't have two men out in, you know, rural Galway falling out with their neighbours they've been friends with their whole life over a niche topic like trans women playing sports. Men who've never even watched a ladies' football match falling out over something so irrelevant to their lives, but they've been made to feel like all of a sudden this is actually something that should be important to them. These are not things that are important to Irish people. This ludicrousy of American politics, a right and a left, we never had that, this American political divide. The reason why you divide countries is when you divide countries, it's easier to control the civilian populations.

0: really small things, pointing the finger down the road at someone, telling someone, oh, if you fight for this, then we can't be friends. Irish people have never been like that. This is an entirely new concept, all coming in through controlled algorithms. That's why I'm doing my PhD on that, the damage these algorithms are doing to our society. They have a complete chokehold on our democracy. They control our media. You can write anything you want, but the person who gets to decide who actually sees that is a person in TikTok or a person in Meta. And as we saw already, the US have come out and said that their deal with TikTok is extremely important for their country's security.
1: Can I ask you, Louise, as you get closer to Gaza, are you fearful for what could happen? Because we know the Salt Hill poet Sarah Clancy was one of those who was detained last year, and we know the conditions she reported on. Is there fear as you head closer to Gaza?
0: I'm not afraid. I'm not afraid of Israel. I'm not afraid of Israeli soldiers. I have absolutely no fear. The thing that worries me and keeps me up at night is the fact that our government is now seemingly under the control of Israel. The thing that keeps me up at night and worries me is that we are becoming divided as a country, polarized by algorithms, that we are starting to become a hateful people instead of a nice people. We're starting to hate each other. We're starting to hate whole groups. People are worried about what our country might look like in 2050. I'm worried about what our country looks like right now, because this is not the country that I grew up in. Not even close. This is not our culture. This is not what we're about. This is not who we are as Irish people. That's what I'm worried about. I'm not afraid of Israel. I'd be sad for, you know, if anything happened to me. I'd be very, very sad for my family. But I also feel like this is important, and I feel like my family understand that. But I'm not afraid, you know.
1: Yeah. How are your family taking? You mentioned you apologised to them in the video, Louise. Are they worried for you?
0: Yes, I think everybody's family is worried for them. I actually didn't tell my own mother that I was going, because I was scared she'd get on a plane and come down and not let me go. But I didn't tell her until I was just about to go. I was already over at the port. And I didn't tell her. The day I told her was the day I found out I was going in the boat with Margaret Connolly, because I thought she might feel like that would make it a bit safer for me. And then I thought, oh, thank God, I'm going with Margaret, because I can explain it to my mother. And I told her, you know, it's going to be fine. And my mother didn't really understand it. But as the movement has gotten everybody talking about what's happening in the world, she's very, very proud. And my dad and my siblings are very, very proud of me. But yeah, they're worried about it. But if my mother said to me, Louise, just come home, don't go on from Greece, that would make it very, very hard for me to continue on. It would be very, very difficult for me to continue on. But my mother would get, she would often open the Bible to get advice on things. You know, she'd just say, I'm going to open a random page of the Bible, and that's the page I'm supposed to read. So she'd do that sometimes. And she sent me a picture of, you know, I wouldn't be terribly religious now, but my, you know, my mother would be religious, raised, you know, Catholic. And anyway, she sent me a picture of the Bible page, and it was a verse on pushing through and perseverance and going through the next gate and having to keep going. And she said, Louise, I think you're meant to keep going. And that was good, because I'm pretty sure I was always keeping going, but it would have been very hard to upset my family. So the fact that thankfully the right passage of the Bible was opened up, I'm grateful for it.
1: You mentioned Margaret Connolly as well, obviously a Shantala woman. Do you have good camaraderie with her while she was on the journey with you?
0: She's still on the journey.
1: Yeah.
0: Yeah, yeah.
1: What has that camaraderie been like?
0: Oh, we're a very funny little family on our boat. There's six of us, and she's just a fabulous woman, just a lovely, lovely, lovely woman. It's been a delight to be on the boat, and you know, it's not glamorous being on a boat, but she just, like, from the first day in cleaning, washing her clothes out the back of the boat, and you know, just really principled, really, really, really kind woman, and her kids also support her, which is great. But yeah, I mean, everyone loves her. There's the people on our boat, you know, different people, different countries and stuff. But yeah, everyone's very fond of Margaret.
1: Louise McCormack, finally your PhD researcher at the University of Galway. Thank you for joining us on Galway Talks, and take care on your journey.
0: Thank you. You can follow it on the website if you'd like to. There's a tracker.
1: Perfect. Louise McCormack, thanks for joining us on Galway Talks this morning. Still to come on the programme today, we'll be hearing next about two Irish among the passengers as a virus outbreak hits a cruise ship. Jane Matthews, the night

0: news editor at the Daily Mail in London, will be giving us all the latest of that. We'll be speaking to Galway Gardaí. And we'll also be hearing about a very special reunion for the Bish Pass pupils. All that and a lot more coming up between now and 11 on Galway Talks.
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5: John West tuna. 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
0: Listen to Galway Bay FM and this is Galway Talks with John Morley. Now, two Irish citizens are on board a cruise ship where a deadly virus outbreak has claimed three lives. The World Health Organization says that seven cases of hantavirus have been identified, with more suspected. The Department of Foreign Affairs is aware of the situation and it's providing counsellor support for the Irish passengers. Around 150 people remain on the vessel as efforts continue to evacuate those affected. To get the latest on this, we're joined on the programme by Jane Matthews, who is the night news editor at the Daily Mail in London. Jane, good morning and thanks for joining us in the programme today. Set out this story for us. This all developed over the course of the past few days.
13: Morning, John. Yeah, it has all started to develop over the last few days. So we were told on Sunday that two people had died who had been on board a cruise ship that was docked off the coast of Cape Verde. Within probably the hour that followed, there was a third person who had confirmed dead. As we have found out in recent days, there are now seven both confirmed and suspected cases of hantavirus linked to this cruise ship. What we know so far is that a Dutch couple have been confirmed as two people who have sadly died, and also a German national whose body is believed to still be on board. There's also a British man who remains in intensive care in Johannesburg, and two other potential cases who remain on board the ship who They are hopefully trying to medically evacuate in the coming days.
0: Am I right in saying, Jane, there's a low possibility of this becoming a coronavirus-like outbreak, that it is relatively hard to transmit?
13: Yeah, well, that's what we understand so far. So what we have been told is that it's really transmitted from person to person. It's mostly spread through rodents. So it does sound like it's not going to turn into coronavirus, but it does sort of start out as flu-like symptoms, which is obviously a little bit scary. But yeah, what we know so far is that there's a rare chance it's going to go anywhere too crazy.
0: And there are Irish people impacted by this?
13: To our knowledge, yes. So what has been confirmed so far is that there are two Irish passengers on board, one of which is a woman called Anne Lane. She's originally from Cork but lives in Dublin. She has spoken out in recent days and sort of just told of her shock about what's happened when the man first died on board. They, sort of didn't know what had happened. And his body was taken off at St. Helena before his wife also tragically died.
0: And what do we know of what's going to happen to the passengers in the coming days, Jane?
13: Well, it's a bit of a... I don't want to say it's a scary situation for them, but they have been docked off Cape Verde for a couple of days now and told that they can't get off there. They're basically just sitting and waiting for, when and if they can either come home or move on to another location and just get off this cruise ship, really.
0: A worrying situation, particularly when you'd need to have the supplies to deal with this. I suppose the lavatory facilities and the hygiene, all concerns.
13: Yeah, no, definitely. I guess the one thing that you can pull from it is that this is a cruise ship. It would have been expected to be travelling for a long period of time anyway. So in theory, they should have all the supplies on board.
0: Jane Matthews, the Night News Editor at the Daily Mail in London. Thanks for joining us with that update on Galway Talks.
13: No worries at all. Thank you.
0: What are your thoughts on this? Get them into us now on 086 38 33 553. You can also phone reception on 091 77 0077, and you can email comments at goibayfm.ie as well. Now, I just wanted to let you know, would you like the chance to win a share of €40,000 in cash here on Galway Bay FM's Cash Splash? 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What are you waiting for? The Cash Splash starts on Monday, May the 11th, only on Galway Bay FM, the sound of Galway. I want to move on to speak to Galway Gardaí, and I'm joined on the programme this morning by Garda Hugh Rogers. Garda Rogers, good morning. We're starting today with a burglary in Kinvara.
6: Good morning, John. That's correct. Gardaí and Kinvara are investigating a burglary incident that occurred between 12 p.m. and 3 p.m. on Monday the 4th May at Crusha, Kinvara, County Galway, where a house was broken into. A number of items were taken during the course of this burglary. Gardaí and Kinvara Garda Station are looking to speak to anyone who may have been in the area around this time and who may have witnessed any suspicious activity, or who may have dash cam footage, or indeed anyone who may have any information in relation to this incident, to contact Kinvara Garda Station on 091 637 102, or the Garda Confidential line on 1-800-666-111.
0: There's also a warning about unsolicited tradespersons in the Salt Hill and Galway City areas.
6: That's correct, John. Gardaí and Galway City have in recent weeks received reports of unsolicited tradespersons going around offering various services, from power washing to gutter cleaning to tree cutting services. Many of these unsolicited tradespersons have glossy flyers that add some credence to their offerings. Gardaí would ask neighbours to keep an eye out for vulnerable or elderly neighbours, and to advise them not to engage with unsolicited tradespeople that randomly turn up offering the various services already mentioned. If anyone needs any work done, then they should do so, ideally by recommendation, and not to feel pressurised by any unsolicited callers offering various services. If anyone has any concerns about any such persons calling to their home, they are advised to report these approaches to their local Gardaí.
0: Elsewhere, there's also a bit of an update on the e-scooters, safety advice and legislation.
6: That's correct, John. Gardaí would like to remind and reiterate to the public the laws governing the use of e-scooters in public places. My colleagues and myself have experienced a significant rise in the illegal use of e-scooters around the city in recent months, and our primary concern is the safety of these people using these e-scooters and also the safety of other road users and pedestrians. And just to highlight some of the main points, John, if you wouldn't mind, they must not be used by persons under the age of 16 years of age in a public place. They must obey a speed limit of 20 kilometres an hour. And indeed, John, just to highlight, a colleague of mine and myself a number of weeks ago came across somebody doing in excess of 50 kilometres an hour on an e-scooter, and with the condition of the roads, John, it's just not safe. They must drive on the left-hand side. E-scooters are allowed in cycle or bus lanes and on local roads, but not in footpaths. They must not hold or use a mobile phone. They must not have a seat on their e-scooter. They must not carry passengers or goods, and they must obey the signals given by Gardaí or school wardens and the same rules of the road that apply to cyclists, including traffic lights, road signs and all types of pedestrian crossings.
0: Now, it's a big weekend for Galway United. This coming Friday night, they welcome Shamrock Rovers to Éamon DC Park at 7:45. I know there'll be traffic restrictions for that game.
6: That's correct, John. Galway Gardaí would like to remind motorists that the Galway United play their next home match of the season this Friday evening, the 8th of May, at Éamon DC Park with a kick-off time of 7:45 p.m. There will be traffic restrictions in place close to the stadium before and after this match to facilitate the safety of those pedestrians entering and leaving the venue. Gardaí would like to remind those going to the match that there is no parking at all along the Dyke Road and the surrounding areas, and for all motorists to park legally and not obstruct footpaths or the free flow of other motorists or local residents. Dyke Road will be closed to all vehicles for a period of time before kickoff and at the end of the match for the safety of those attending. So the advice to those going to the match is get there early, park safely and legally, and allow extra time to get to the venue.
0: Now, I managed to get tickets for the next one myself. Connacht take on Munster this coming Saturday, the 9th of May at 7:45 in the Dexcom Stadium.
6: That's correct, John. We're expecting a very large crowd in attendance at the Dexcom Stadium this Saturday evening. And Galway Gardaí would like to remind motorists that Connacht play their next home match of the season this Saturday, the 9th of May, at the Dexcom Stadium with a kick-off at 7:45. There will be traffic restrictions in place close to the stadium before and after this match to facilitate the safety of those entering and leaving the venue. Gardaí would like to remind those going to the match that there is restricted parking along College Road and the surrounding areas, and for all motorists to park legally and not obstruct the footpaths or the free flow of other motorists or residents. So again, similar to the Galway United match, would advise all persons attending the match, get there early, park safely and legally, and allow extra time to get to the venue, because, like I said already, we're expecting a very large attendance for this much-anticipated match.
0: Gather Hugh Rogers, thank you for joining us on Galway Talks this morning. Just to remind you that we want you to help us shape the music you hear every day here on Galway Bay FM, and this is how you can do it and win our next €300 One For All voucher. 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Visit galwaybayfm.ie, but remember the time is running out to win that €300 One For All voucher. I also want to remind you what's happening with Galway 360 this week. Today on Next Gen, with summer just around the corner, many students will be thinking about securing part-time work for the season. We'll be speaking to solicitor Siobhan McGowan about minimum wage laws. Recruiter Aaron Savage has some CV tips, and Jacqueline O'Dowd, head of HR for the Connacht Group, gives advice on finding a job in the hospitality sector. So tune into that this evening on FYI Galway and on our Galway 360 podcast series online as well. Coming back this morning, there's a call out for Bish Pass pupils ahead of a 60-year reunion. Tom Griffin and co will be joining us very shortly.
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0: You're listening to Galway Bay FM and this is Galway Talks with John Morley. Now, a group of former students from St. Joseph's Patrician College, the Bish, are planning a 60-year reunion this June. They're trying to track down classmates from the mid-1960s and they need your help to do that. Now, the reunion takes place on June the 5th at 7 o'clock in the school and organisers are asking anyone who might recognise past pupils, maybe a dad, an uncle or a grandfather, to spread the word. For more information, you can email alumni@bish.ie. I'm joined in studio by some of those who are organising this. Tim Griffin, you have Aidan Berry, Michael Brennan and Eamon Haverty. And Tim, I'll go to you first. How did this all come about, the 60-year reunion for the 64 to 66 group of the Bish students?
23: Well, like you said, it's 60 years since we did our leaving and some of the guys that I did my leaving cert with, I've never met since, you know. But we happened to meet one night in a pub and we started talking about it. So we
0: you better give them a shout out. Which pub did you meet in? Are you allowed to?
24: It's in Woodkey.
0: Okay, that's all right.
24: Max Wiggins.
23: Max Wiggins, yeah. We meet there for a drink now and again. And when I had a few pints, I decided it would be great if we could get a good big get together. Mm. You know, get the whole class together. So we brochured it with Derek Allan. Anyway, he's the man in the Bish. And we had a meeting with him. And after that meeting, we decided we'd ring in the year before us and the year after that again, you know. So
0: okay.
23: We'd have 3 or 4 years. Or anybody that was in the Bish during the middle 60s, we'd like to meet them all again, you know.
0: So what are the plans for that reunion, Tim?
23: It's the 5th of June, and it's a Friday, and it'll be at 7 p.m. in the Bish. We'll start there, and like I said, everybody is welcome to come along there, you know.
0: And will there be a bit of crack in
23: there?
0: Music
23: should
0: coming
23: be,
0: out?
23: Yes, there should. Maybe even a glass of champagne. Who knows? And Derek will put on his slides and stuff and show us some photographs. And old times, as we say, or we'll talk about them old times, you know.
0: And just on the old times, Eamon, I might go to you on that. What sort of memories do you have of the old Bish?
2: Me? Oh, sorry, I thought it was Aidan.
0: Eamon, yeah.
2: My memories of the old Bish is it was mainly populated by the brothers at that time, right? Some of them famous, some of them infamous. I remember Brother Valerian, Brother Leonard, Brother Angelus, Brother Cormac, Brother Victor, Brother Linus, and as I said, lots of teachers. There was the very famous Dan Tahaney. There was Jimmy Horgan, Martin Brannock.
0: Was it very different to the school we know today?
2: Oh, yeah. It was more simplified, more doctrinaire as well, all right? And they weren't short of bringing the old Medicus Maius out, which was a leather strap, a barber's strap. One teacher used to love to...
0: We won't name them.
2: No. His first name was Lauros, but we won't mention him, right? there was other forms upon him. It wouldn't be as mild as a strap, but as I said, these were different times. If you got a smack at school, all right, and you went home and you said about it, you'd probably get another one at home, you know? Mm. People had a great praise for the teachers and brothers at the time. And, of course, we had to pay fees. Those were the days where you had to pay fees. And you also, as I was reminded earlier on, we had to go in on Saturday morning, all right? It was 5.5 day a week, all right? Sports was to the fore in the Bish. Rowing was and still is a great sport there. Rugby was another great sport in our days. Gaelic football and Gaelic hurling. Brother Ambrose used to look after the hurlers. Man went to Africa after that and tried to start up a team in Kenya or someplace like that. And sometime during the 60s... there was a rule that no foreign games could be played in the school, so rugby was banned. And that maintained for a couple of years, all right? And I think that it was obviously rescinded because, as I said, the Bish, as I said, are fairly good on the sports field these days in rugby and have been for years.
0: And just to remind people, Aidan, this is around the time your leaving search year was around the time of the three in a row Galway football success as well. What sort of memories do you have of that time in the Bish?
23: Well, I was never big into sport in school because as soon as school finished, I was gone because I had, you know. But I started my schooling in Market Street in the Old Mon. Then I went into St. Patrick's School, into first class, the day it opened as a new school. And we had some tough times and some nice times. We had a brother Andrew in first class and Buikas Ledia, he was there again in second class, so that was nice. Then we had a few late teachers. But my experience then, I went into the scholarship class, which was a tough class, and we were even brought in sometimes on a Saturday to I suppose the whole idea was to win a scholarship, which would be a big help to everybody. Mm. I went to the Bish, and it was totally different. I'd been an extremely shy young fellow. I never sat in a school desk with a girl, or never went to school with any girl. The Old Man, St. Patrick's, the Bish, boys, boys, boys. And boys are great. But it would have been lovely if one had. So signs on, I sent both my children to Skull Ignoge, or my three children, Gamaleshgale, to Skull Ignoge, because it was mixed boys and girls. And of course, there was the Gaelga. Mm. But I had a bad experience in the Bish, and I'm afraid I had to leave a little bit early, from fifth year. But it was a great, great school. And some of the teachers were tough and some not so nice, but there were some great teachers there. And two I have never failed to mention is Brother Fidelis and Harry Warner. Mm-hmm. They were able to teach and they were both able to look after their classes. They weren't running down to the headmaster or sending you outside the door. They managed their classes. Two gentlemen and two lovely people. But the bish...
0: You've obviously met friends for life as well.
23: I did a bit of rowing. Oh, indeed. And that's the whole thing. And there are, I would wish that everybody who went to the bish, those who left early, those who maybe were given a little push or anything else, or those for various reasons who didn't get up as far as the Leaving Cert or other things, to come to this gathering, because it's about us, the lads, the pupils, the friends.
0: And Michael, just jog people's memories. There's a few names there that might just jog a few memories of the time we're talking about here.
3: Eamon mentioned there that rugby was banned at one stage. And for me, that was really, really a big shock at the time, because we had won the Junior Cup, Connacht Cup, twice, and we had won the senior school by Cup once, right? And when it was banned, we were in limbo. And the brother who was looking after us, and I hope he's never forgotten, he was Brother Simeon. And he was always a gentleman and really very kind to us. And we practiced up in the sports ground where the new rugby facilities are now. And then, but then after that, for some reason, I must have looked a bit bigger or more muscular than the others. I was asked to join the Bish 8, and thanks to Dermot O'Neill and a good lot of the other guys on that, and Martin Fye, I won't bother mentioning them all now. And that was a real exposure to a new way of life, because we trained before we went to school in the morning at 7 a.m. We went up the river and we came down, went to school with the adrenaline still flowing, trying to learn Latin and and French, and it wasn't easy, you know. And but the discipline that we practice on the boat, the no talking once you put your hands on the boat, and all of that stuff, that seemed to agree very well with me, and I fitted in very well. And our trainer was Mike Kavanagh, who should never be forgotten, and Brother Fidelis, who looked after us very well also. Now there was another man there called Kieran Burke, I think we called him Stony Burke. It might have been a character on television or on a film. And he helped out a lot, bringing us to regattas, because in those days nobody had a bob, and that included everybody.
0: Tim, just to go back to you, so it's taking place Friday the 5th of June at 7 o'clock in the Bish, and you want to get the word out there and get as many lads back from the four corners of the world as possible for that gathering.
23: That's right, John, and I hope they're listening, or if they're not listening, their families, or if you have anybody that went to the Bish in those years, and just let them know, and tell them to come along on that Saturday night, or that Friday the 5th of June in the Bish school.
0: Well, Tim Griffin, Eamon Haverty, Michael Brennan, Aidan Berry, thank you all for joining us on Galway Talks. The very best of luck with the reunion on Friday the 5th of June at 7 o'clock in the Bish, and who knows, we might see you out in Woodkey one of the nights as well. Thanks for joining us, lads. Still lots to come in the programme today. Majinwa Wienjana Galiva, by Majorash, Thresha Nocht.
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28: Good morning, I'm Bernadette Prendergast. Our top stories at 11. Ireland's first ever National Mental Health Experience Survey opens today. And substantial funding for two historic Galway City buildings. People are being asked to give feedback on their experience in mental health centres around the country. The first ever National Mental Health Experience Survey has opened today and aims to improve such services. It includes 66 questions targeting inpatient care, admission, staff interactions, discharge and follow-up care. People aged 18 or older who have been discharged from a mental health unit or hospital will be asked to take part. A local TD says there are pros and cons to consider amid a push for Ireland to significantly invest in nuclear power. Fianna Fáil TD James O'Connor is set to bring legislation to the Dáil this year to repeal the 1999 ban on nuclear research. Taoiseach Micheál Martin has also said the option should be seriously examined as part of efforts to reduce our reliance on fossil fuels. Galway East Independent TD and Junior Minister Sean Canny told Galway Talks there are genuine arguments on both sides of the coin.
29: What are the advantages? First of all, it's low carbon, it's reliable baseline, it also gives you energy security and all of that. On the downside of it, it is very, very expensive to set up nuclear power. It's very, very expensive. It could cost something over 10 billion plus. And the time to have it in place could take 10 to 15 years to put it in place. There are two issues. And the other thing then is, you know, what you do with the nuclear waste afterwards. This is the debate.
28: Donald Trump is suggesting high fuel prices will drop rapidly once the Iran conflict is resolved. He says two American flag ships have crossed the Strait of Hormuz safely today under guidance from his forces. Iran has stepped up its attacks on the UAE as Tehran tries to maintain its stranglehold on the key trade route. The US president told business leaders he's winning the war.
30: We're doing record business. We have a stock market that hit even with this military operation. We can't let Iran have a nuclear weapon. We hit all new highs, and I said we have to take care of business because we can't let that happen. So we did a little detour, and it's working out very nicely.
28: A University of Galway student currently on board an aid flotilla to Gaza says she won't be accepting her PhD degree. Louise McCormack is calling on other students to also make a stand against the university's research collaboration with Israeli IT Technion. The final year PhD student is currently participating in the Global Samud Flotilla, a civilian humanitarian mission challenging the blockade of Gaza. Speaking in an Instagram video from the flotilla, Louise had this plea to other University of Galway students.
31: If we do not accept our degrees and we do not accept to study in the University of Galway, so long as they trade with Israel and continue partnerships with Israel, then the university cannot operate. So the power is with the students. I'm not in Galway right now, but to those of you who are there, this is the moment to stand up and tell the University of Galway administration, We won't study here if you keep doing this. Every little fight against Israel is important. We cannot continue to let a genocidal state operate and just trade and do business with them and share academic contracts with them. University of Galway students, this is the momentum that we can build upon to finally get the University of Galway to cancel these trade deals. We do not want to trade and do deals with Israel anymore.
28: The cruise ship where the three people have died in a suspected hantavirus outbreak still hasn't docked in Cape Verde. Around 150 passengers, including two Irish nationals, are on board. Another passenger is fighting for life in hospital, while efforts are continuing to remove two ill crew from the ship. Vinod Balasubramanian is a molecular biologist at the Monash University in Malaysia. He tells us how the virus is transmitted from rodents to humans.
2: People become infected when they inhale tiny particles from dried rodent urine, droppings or saliva, especially in enclosed or poorly ventilated spaces where contaminated materials has been disturbed, especially when you're cleaning a certain, you know, surface or a certain area.
28: Local news again, and €170,000 has been awarded to two historic buildings in Galway City, Áras na n-Éil and Galway Arts Centre on Dominic Street. The Historic Structures Fund invests essential capital in heritage to safeguard the buildings into the future. In the case of numbers 45 and 47 Dominic Street, the funding will be used to repair their shared roof, including the reinstatement of the historic dormers. The buildings are described as a rare and handsome example of Galway Georgian architecture. And finally, Blake Lively and Justin Baldoni have agreed to end their legal battle. The It Ends With Us co-stars have settled their case 2 weeks before a planned trial. Blake had accused Justin of harassment and then orchestrating a smear campaign. He denies that, but internet law specialist Yair Cohen says there's a whole industry dedicated to a murky side of marketing known as astroturfing.
6: We have traditional PR companies, but underneath that, not the level of activity by shadowy organizations, by shadowy companies, and the main aim is not to educate the public, but to manipulate the public.
28: It's 11:05 on Galway Bay FM. Now, the death notices for Galway. William, also known as Willie Fury, Tavnock Moore, Cummer, Tuam. Reposing at St. Coleman's Room, adjoining St. Coleman's Church, Curraghfinn, today from 6 until 7.30, followed by removal to the adjoining church. Mass for Willie Fury tomorrow at 12, funeral afterwards to Cummer Cemetery. Family flowers only. Dennis Hourihan, Tuam, and formerly of Dunmanway, Cork, reposing at Grogan's Funeral Home, Tuam, today from 6 until 7, followed by removal to the Cathedral of the Assumption, Tuam. Mass for Dennis Hourihan tomorrow at 1:30, funeral afterwards to Tuam Cemetery. House private, donations to Galway Hospice. Anthony Crowe, Briarfield, Abinachmoy. Reposing at Mannion's Funeral Home, Abinachmoy, today from 6 until 8, with removal afterwards to St. Bernard's Church. Mass for Anthony Crowe at St. Bernard's Church, Abinachmoy, tomorrow at 12. Funeral afterwards to Killarearan Cemetery. Family flowers only, donations to Galway Hospice. 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
0: Good morning, I'm Darren Kelly. Starting with rugby, Connacht have announced the signing of 25-year-old loosehead prop Cherry Kerr, from Leinster for next season. Yesterday, it was confirmed that Dennis Buckley will be leaving after 17 years. The club's second highest cap player made 275 senior appearances. In soccer, Presentation Athenry meet Donegal's Moville Community College today in the FAI School's First Year Girls National Cup semi-final. Kick-off at Ray McSharry Park in Sligo is 12:30. It's understood Phil Foden has agreed a 4-year contract in principle with Manchester City with the option of another 12 months. The England international scored 10 goals in 46 appearances this season. Republic of Ireland manager Hamer Hagrimsson will reveal his squad this lunchtime for the upcoming training camp in Grenada. The group will be made up of players who are now out of season, ahead of another squad being picked for the friendlies with Qatar and Canada. St. James's can go top of Division 2 of the Football League later if they win against Monavay Abbey. True win at Monavay is 7:45. Galway can test the All-Ireland Under-17 Camogie Shield final against Tipperary. That's in Cromwell at 7:30. And finally, racing in Ireland this evening is in Goran Park. Our tip is famous enough, running at 8:08.
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14: Quite cloudy this morning with scattered showers and just a few sunny spells. Showers will gradually clear to the south through the afternoon with longer spells following from the north. Highest temperatures 12 to 14 degrees. And a dry night tonight with clear spells. A chilly night with lowest temperatures 1 to 4 degrees. Time now for your job spot.
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14: You're listening to Galway Bay FM and this is Galway Talks with John Morley. Some of the texts and WhatsApps coming into us this morning. I want to give a big shout out to Anfarca, the Galway Junior Comórtas champions, beating Carna by a point, 210-209, and qualifying for the All-Ireland competition in Kilcare and Donegal on the June bank holiday weekend. Also a big shout out to the ageless wonder Declan Kine on getting man of the match in that performance. That comes in from the PRO and the wandering fullback Jimmy Varley to us this morning. So well done to all in Anfarca. No doubt they were dancing at the crossroads up there in Clonbur over the weekend. It's a nice segue into our look back at the weekend in sport because we are joined by Darren Kelly from the sports department. And Darren, we better start with that soft draw for the Galway footballers in the All-Ireland series.
0: You can't hide yourself every now and again, John. First things first, well done to everybody at Comórtas Pennell over the weekend. Just fantastic football all round in all the various different competitions. And delighted for the hear from that listener contacting us here on 086-3833-553. But you're right, the draw for the opening round of the All-Ireland Championship in football was made yesterday ahead of the provincial finals, which take place over the next 2 weekends.
14: Was that a bad call? Can I ask you, was that a bad call? Doing it before the finals?
0: Yes and no. Look, it's been happening the last couple of years that these draws have taken place before the provincial finals. It's the first year of this new double elimination format, and we've had a few listeners want the format explained. I'll do that in a moment, if that's okay. But look, at the end of the day, I think, I'm not saying I agree with this, but the GAA are treating it as a completely separate competition. The 16 teams have qualified. They're given the opening round draw. And I don't think, seriously, any team is not going to try and win their provincial final when they're in it. Galway are playing Roscommon next Sunday. Galway are looking for a first 5 in a row since 1960. Roscommon are looking to win a provincial title, which would be a massive boost for them this season. So, you know, do I think it should have happened? No, I don't. Do I think it really matters in the overall scheme of things? No, I don't either. That's probably a cop-out in one way, but I suppose it's the fairest way to answer.
14: Fair.
0: But going back to what you were saying there, the draw was made, and pretty much what happens here is that you have the eight provincial winners and runners up in one side of the draw paired with the top seven league teams that are not selected yet, plus last year's Talton Cup winners, which were Kildare, and lo and behold, that's the team that Galway got. John, it's a good draw for Galway. Let's call it what it is. It'll take place in Pearse Stadium on Saturday the 23rd at 7 o'clock. We'll bring back memories of 1998 and all that. And the other fixtures for us, Dublin against Loud, Cork against Meath, Monaghan against Mayo, Westmeath against Cavan, Kerry against Donegal, Armagh against Derry, Roscommon against Tyrone. Of course, that Monaghan-Mayo match, very tasty too. Kerry against Donegal, the match that really stands out, repeat of last year's final. Now, very quickly, John, I'll try and simplify this as best I can, because some listeners not too sure exactly how it works.
14: A little bit convoluted. Yeah.
0: Well, look, it's a double elimination format. I've seen it work in other counties. I think when we see it happen for the first time, it won't be as confusing. But there you go. Eight pairings, 16 teams. You have to win two games to qualify for a quarterfinal. If you lose two games beforehand, you're knocked out. So the eight winners of those games, and the one good thing about this, you have to have a winner in the day. The eight winners will go into round 2A. They'll be paired off in an open draw. The four winners of that go straight into the quarterfinals. Okay, that's the four teams that have won two games. The eight losers from this opening round, they go into round 2B. They'll be paired into four pairings themselves. The four losers of that, they get knocked out of the championship. So the four teams that have lost two games, out of the championship. So the other eight teams, the eight teams that have won one and lost one, they'll go into round three. They'll play off for championship survival. Quarterfinal are out. Probably the simplest way I can put it.
14: Gets rid of dead rubbers as well.
0: Pretty much, yeah. There's no dead rubbers. Every game means something as well. I've seen some trolls online saying, like, the Jeopardy and the other format was great and all that. Some people like to give out. The reality is every game matters in this. And when you get down to quarterfinals, you book your ticket to Croke Park. It's not called championship football. I think this will work very, very well.
14: That's all road leads to the Hyde, so...
0: All right, and look, that's the reality, John. Go back to the question you're asking. It's nice to know that game against Kildare is coming up, but the reality for Galway and for Roscommon, they want to be Connacht Senior Football Champions, and that's a game we're looking forward to next Sunday in Dr. Hyde Park at 4:15, and that will be the highlight probably of our sporting weekend.
14: Good win for the Galway Miners against Sligo.
0: There was indeed, and a tight one too as well. Sligo always competitive at underage, but Galway got the job done. Two Connacht finals next week. Galway play Roscommon on Friday in Tuam Stadium in the Connacht Minor final, and of course that senior game then in the Hyde on Sunday.
14: Now elsewhere, it was an exciting weekend nationally. Of course, that enthralling Monaghan and Derry game, extra time thanks to Jack McCarron's sideline two-pointer, and then Rory Beggan stepping up to win it at the end.
0: Well, John, I did mention earlier on, it's my wedding anniversary today, and myself and my wife were away for the weekend. We were at a wedding on Friday and then up in Bundoran on Saturday, and we were getting ready to go join a party. Next thing, Monaghan started rattling back into this match, and we decided we'll stay where we are for the dinner. Look, what a superb kick from Jack McCarron. A lot of confusion with the Hoosier wind. Look, sometimes you wonder, do we need the Hoosier when rugby doesn't seem to need it? But look, that's another conversation. The reality is you're allowed to take the kick. Jack McCarron took the kick. It will remind you of Morris Fitzgerald back in the day with those boomers from the sideline. It went over the bar, massive score, and then Rory Beckin getting the winner, and a shot too, that's a two-pointer shot. Nails it, they win. Miss it, they lose. No draw situation in there as well. So well done to Monaghan beating Derry, especially after the league campaign that they had as well. Derry did play well. Their game against Armagh will be very, very interesting in the All-Ireland Series. Westmeath against Kildare threw another banger in for us then yesterday. Westmeath winning that. And as a result of Westmeath winning that, they beat Meath and Kildare to make a Leinster final. They go into the All-Ireland Series and down. They look at... went horribly wrong for them the weekend against Armagh, but a week after beating Donegal in the shock of the championship, they find themselves in the Talton Cup. And of course, John, Dublin have not gone away, and they showed why. Mightn't be exciting stuff, but they dominated Loud.
14: Is it disappointing to see that repeat pairing in the round robin now?
0: Yeah, well look, there is a couple of tweaks. Look, like anything, when something happens for the first time, you'll play it out, but you kind of go, like the first pair now, Dublin against Loud, you kind of go, come on, fair enough, Kerry against Donegal made up for it later on. There's a few tweaks I would like to see, even going back to some way of maybe seeding that the provincial winners matches can't meet in round two, because like even you take there, if Galway do beat Kildare, we could still have an away match against Kerry or Donegal in round two. For Loud, they have to pick themselves up, they get another shot at Dublin. You know, it was a bit of a flat start to the draw, but look, it picked up as it went on.
14: On to the women's football now, and Galway are the Connacht champions.
0: Yeah, for the 20th time, completing the three in a row. Kate Slevin with the goal, probably an own goal, which got it for Mayo, to be fairness, but Galway did get over the line. Bit of biting this contest, there has to be said. Mayo with a goal disallowed for a square ball, but they came rallying back from 10 points down to get within three at the end, but Galway get the job done. They are through to the All-Ireland Series as a seeded team. They'll go up against the Ulster runners-up, or Leinster's third team. The likely opponents are Tyrone and Meath, that's just me guessing at the moment. Mayo, of course, will also have a group of three, but they are likely to be up against Dublin and possibly Donegal in the All-Ireland Series. But Mayo will take an awful lot out of that game, but Galway got the job done and bounced back after the defeat to Cork in the league final. He'll take that. Elsewhere in ladies football the weekend, the new All-Ireland Under-20 Championship got underway. Galway beat Meath 2-14-1-8. They're away to Mayo next Saturday in Swinford. Not to be for our minor ladies footballers yesterday, losing the Connacht B final to Sligo.
14: Elsewhere in Camogie, can never bet against a draw in the All-Ireland Under-16 final.
0: Well, look, what a cracking contest. For the first time, they're playing for the Kate Moran Cup, and both sets of teams really delivered a spectacle worthy of the occasion. Orna Dunne with 2-2. Cara Giblin, that late goal from the free there to get Galway back in track, and we'll do it all again in Birr next Saturday at 5 o'clock. Galway, of course, Kilkenny 3-14-2-17, and it will be a double header in Birr next Saturday as well, John, because Galway, under 23s, they beat Waterford 6-22-4 points. They will now play Kilkenny in their semi-final, and common sense and rightfully so, the Camogie Association have fixed that for Birr. 3 o'clock for that game, 5 o'clock for the under-16s. I won't be there myself next Saturday, but I know where all Galway Camogie fans will be.
14: Absolutely. In hurling now, speaking of draws, Galway and Dublin, a dramatic draw there.
0: It was a dramatic draw and a very, very important draw as well. We knew going into the game that Galway would need a draw to guarantee their place in the semi-finals. They got it done, 121-315. They'll take on Wexford in Portlaoise next Saturday at 12 o'clock. Kilkenny and Dublin will be in the other semi-final, but I think it's fair to say, like, for our friends in Westmeath, we have to say this. Westmeath knocked out despite two wins. It was a competition with two groups of three with the crisscross format I absolutely hate, John, in any competition. But I thought it'd be like, you know, Westmeath would get a quarter final or something like that. No, they got squeezed out because they were in the bigger group where you had Dublin Galway, Wexford and Westmeath all getting at least two wins each, where you have the likes of, I think Kilkenny only won one game, or Dublin in 3 points or something like that. But I mean, the Westmeath were probably the second or third highest out of six teams, yet they're out of the championship. Look, nothing for Galway to concern, but if Galway had lost that game by a point despite two wins, we could have been squeezed out of the championship as well. We're true. The under-20s will earn their Leinster semi-final opponents later. It'll be either Kilkenny or Wexford.
14: Elsewhere now in soccer, two draws for Galway United.
0: Two draws for Galway United. A late goal saves points against St. Pat's. Aaron Bulger, what a strike for him. A 2-2 draw coming from two down in that game. But then last night, granted we were ahead by an own goal, but then Kevin DeSantis gets the equaliser for Derry in the 92nd minute. And two draws for Galway over the bank holiday weekend. 2 points ahead of relegation. Look, they would have taken that latter result. They'd probably taken both results at the start of the day. Galway United women came back from behind against Piemont United to 6-6 in the Women's Premier Division. Emma Doherty and Aileen Costello getting the goals for them. But John, also a very important game taking place today, indeed kicking off in just over an hour up in Ray McSherry Park in Sligo. It is the FEI Schools National First Year Girls Cup semi-final presentation. Athenry will meet Donegal's Moville Community College. We'll keep an eye on that over the course of the afternoon here in Galway Bay FM.
14: It's getting exciting in the Champions League as well.
0: Champions League tonight, Arsenal against Atletico Madrid. They played out of such a dull 1-1 draw last week when you compare it to PSG and Bayern Munich with 5-4. But I think all the talk was at the Premier League over the weekend. Manchester City dropping 2 points. A 3-3 draw with Everton. City led that game, found themselves two down and had to rescue it in the final 7 minutes. Arsenal have control, but they still have to win the three games in relegation. Forest and Spurs picking up victories. West Ham in that battle there as well. Chelsea, look, I know Ollie's talked to you about Chelsea there before. Shocking the way they've been acting recently. Down to 9th place against what wasn't a strong Nottingham Forest starting team, you have to say. Manchester United qualify for the Champions League. I'll take that. But up in Scotland, very interesting. Hearts came from behind to beat Rangers 2-1 and are getting very, very close to a first title since 1960.
14: I must say they enjoyed that Man United win in Oranmore before the Coronas. Elsewhere though, in rugby, Dennis Buckley leaves Connacht after 17 years.
0: Yeah, second most capped player in Connacht history with 275 caps. Made his debut back in September 2011 from Craig's graduate originally. A big loss for him, but there today, Connacht not wasting any time. His replacement has been signed, Jerry Kerr, who's had an impact in a short-term deal with Leinster, came off the bench in their victory against Toulon over the weekend. So we welcome Jerry, but sad to say goodbye to Dennis. Still a couple of games to go. That big game against Munster coming up Saturday night.
14: Elsewhere in snooker, we have a world snooker champion.
0: Yeah, Wu Yi's the second in a row from China, and he's the second youngest world champion ever, just over 22 years of age. Beat Sean Murphy in a great final, it has to be said. 18 frames to 17, the first time the final went to a deciding frame since 2002. And look, there were some great dramatic semi-finals and finals. The overall tournament, I would feel, a lot of major moments as opposed to being a great competition. You did the match with Ronnie O'Sullivan against John Higgins earlier in the competition, a couple of other trillion contests for Mark Allen, though a lot of regret, because on Saturday night, black on the spot to win the match, the semi-final against Wu Yiza, he missed it. He never got a look in again, and the man that he should have bet, that he had bet, went on to become world champion.
14: Racing,
0: well, it's most fitting enough based on what we're talking there. You're famous enough, Wu Yiza is, that's the horse at 808. Goran Park is the venue for today's Racing in Ireland. Preview up on our website, goabfm.ie.
14: Darren Kelly, thanks for joining us and Galway Talks. Coming back next, the Social Democrats leader Holly Cairns joins us in studio as they canvass for the Galway West by-election.
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8: You're listening to Galway Bay FM and this is Galway Talks with John Morley. Now, with the Galway West by-election fast approaching, the pressure is mounting on all parties to convince voters that they can deliver real change. The Social Democrats leader, Holly Cairns, is in the studio with us this morning, alongside their candidate for the Galway West by-election, Mija Nick Inlake, setting out the party's vision on housing, the cost of living, and what they're offering here for Galway voters. But beyond the promises, we'll be asking the tough questions about delivery, credibility, and whether the party is ready for power as well. They joined us in studio this morning. And Holly, I'll go to you first. Good morning and thanks for joining us in studio today. First off, talk to us about the Galway West by-election and your candidate, Mija Nick Inlake, who you selected to contest the Galway West by-election.
9: So the party are so proud to have a candidate like Mija standing for us. She is a standout candidate. She's a tireless mental health advocate. She's an extremely hard worker and so dedicated. So we feel extremely lucky that she's representing us in this really important election, because this election is important for so many reasons. Crucially, it will send a message to government. And what Mija represents is a message that would be a positive one, to say we want a positive change, a progressive change, someone who'll fight for Galway, who'll fight for integration, for housing solutions, for all of the things.

0: things that people are so desperately crying out for in Galway. So I'd ask your listeners to please give Mídhe a chance. I can vouch for her. I don't think you'd regret giving Mídhe a number one vote. She's extremely dedicated, extremely hardworking and committed to fighting for Galway West.
1: Has your party failed in terms of capitalising on the left vote here in the Galway West constituency? A big left vote, it must be said, in the Galway West in previous elections. But people have left your party as well, who have stood in general elections in the past. Has it been shaky for the Sock Dems in Galway West?
0: We're a growing party, you know, we're 10 years old now and we've gone from strength to strength. You know, in the last election we doubled the size of our parliamentary party, before that we doubled our councillors in the local elections, and since the general election we've doubled in the polls, and our branches all around the country, including Galway West, are growing all the time. So
1: you've lost a councillor though in recent weeks and months in Galway West.
0: Absolutely, and, yeah. And these things happen, you know, that's part of politics, that's the way it goes, and our focus is building towards the future, building towards representing all constituencies in the country, and Galway West is a clear focus for us. And I think all of your listeners are so aware that Galway West has been so well represented by the left in this country. Indeed, we've had two of Galway West left TDs go on to become presidents. So there's, you know, a really strong history of a strong left in this constituency. And Mídhe represents those progressive values. I think she has a really good chance of taking the seat. I think Galway West is wide open. And I really hope that the message that Galway West sends to the government is they want to continue that tradition of a strong progressive candidate on the left.
1: Is it going to be difficult though, because the latest opinion poll we saw there in the Sunday Independent shows that there's strong growing support for the likes of Independent Ireland and ANSA. Is the left losing the battle?
0: Well look, this, like I said, the Social Democrats have gone from strength to strength. When you see the changes in opinion polls, and a lot of people say, politicians say they don't look at them, I absolutely do look at them, and they're really important to learn from and to all of those things, but those votes are not coming from us. Our poll numbers are strong at the moment, and I think there is a real appetite. We're hearing this all around the country, but in particular on the doors in Galway at the moment, that people want a change that is positive, a type of politics that seeks to unite, not divide, that looks for solutions, not people to point the blame at. And Mídhe is the kind of candidate that people can get behind if that's the kind of progressive change that they want.
1: When it comes to the cost of living crisis, what solutions are your party bringing forward? Government have brought forward a £750 million package. Would you go further than government?
0: Look, crucially, people need support. And so we support, for example, the cut in excise duty. Fuel costs have, you know, just gone up so quickly, so exponentially. It's an unprecedented situation. But what the government has not done is targeted supports at homes that need it the most. So, for example, we saw a rise in home heating oil of 70% in the space of a month. Absolutely nothing has been done for those households who are really struggling to make ends meet. So the first thing we think needs to be done is a targeted support for those homes that need it the most. So that's a €400 energy credit.
1: How do you do that?
0: So we've seen this kind of a measure being introduced in COVID. It's great that there's precedent there for these kind of emergency measures, but revenue have all of the information about income thresholds and which houses would benefit from it. So it'd be houses that are on less than households earning less than 70,000 per year, because we see households that's, you know, would be considered a relatively normal income for a household. Struggling to make ends meet.
1: Is it a big logistical step to find out where those households are, means test them and get the money out to them?
0: No, revenue absolutely.
1: Other opposition TDs and parties have said that it is, the likes of Sinn Féin.
0: I think there's a drought of ambition in terms of targeting supports in this country, and we've seen that time and time again. For example, millions going to holiday homes in terms of energy supports. That is not where the money is needed. It's needed in homes that are struggling to make ends meet. We already had hundreds of thousands of people in energy arrears before this exponential rise in energy costs. So those measures absolutely can be targeted. It's been done before. It absolutely can be done again. And it needs to be done quickly. Mm. Then in terms of...
1: If you can do it quickly though, is there merit in doing just a blanket credit across the board like we've seen in the past?
0: Merit, at least people who need it benefit some bit, but it's not targeted, so it ends up being a huge cost to the public purse and doesn't really alleviate the pressure where it needs to be alleviated. But crucially, John, in all of this, so we're saying we need to target supports at people who need it the most. These untargeted measures cost a huge amount, they're not sustainable, and they don't target it where it's needed. But in addition to this, never has it been more clear that we need to reduce our reliance on fossil fuels. And what we've seen in this country in terms of rolling out, for example, solar panels, is it is those households who can withstand energy shock prices that can afford solar. And the people who need to kind of prevent the big blow of these shocks can't afford to get solar. So we also budgeted for a doubling of the solar grant, try to make it more accessible to people who need it, and that it would be a part of the Warmer Home Scheme so more people can get solar. Like, the potential for renewable energy in this country has been squandered time after time after time by this government. And then something like this happens, this should be a wake-up call to them. And where is the ambition?
1: How much will that cost in terms of the grants for solar, and will it actually still be affordable for the vast majority of people who need it?
0: So there's so much needs to be done to make this completely accessible and more affordable. But to roll out solar and double the grants and extend it to the Warmer Home Scheme would be an overall cost of $300 million.
1: $300 million. And will it still be affordable to the vast majority of people who are medium to low owners that probably need it in their houses?
0: It will become far more accessible. But this is an immediate measure we would introduce in terms of our, say, energy policy long-term goals. We would want a complete rooftop revolution in this country. Over 1 million homes suitable for solar, about 10,000 have them. There's so much potential here for this that so much more needs to be done. But we're talking about immediate measures right now. We double the solar grant and extend it to the Warmer Home Scheme, a €400 energy credit to the households that need it the most, and a fuel rebate scheme for essential workers, for example, carers and nurses that have to travel to do their work, who, you know, are really paying the brunt of this fuel increases.
1: How much will that cost?
0: The rebate scheme, so $450 for the targeted energy credit, $300 for that, and it's an estimated $75 for that, but it's difficult to tell how many people sign up to it. It's not something that was introduced during COVID.
1: Just on energy security, is there merit in nuclear energy, as we've been discussing earlier on this morning with Minister Sean Kenny?
0: Look, everything should be kept on the table. But the fact that government is looking at this, looking at nuclear, in terms of trying to address the energy crisis, just goes to show that they will continue with the same old failed approaches. We need to move away from this approach. We need to look at offshore wind and solar, but for the most part, offshore wind. This is a huge natural resource available to this country. We could be world leaders. We could be exporting this. It could be state-owned. It could be funding housing. It could be funding our healthcare system.
1: Also not
0: instead, we're actually
1: system.
0: Winding down how much wind energy we're producing.
1: Not
0: a
1: flawless energy security system.
0: No energy system is flawless, but renewables are the future. And Ireland is uniquely placed in that we can generate so much offshore wind, and instead we're laggers.
1: Just so I'm clear, your party's position, you want to keep nuclear on the table, but you don't want to necessarily go on that approach. Is that your position? Because I know a lot of left-wing voters would have a lot of issue and would have umbrage with the likes of nuclear energy even being mentioned in the equation.
0: Look, it's not the approach that we would take. When I say I think it should be kept on the table, we need to look at all the solutions. From what we know to date, the future is offshore wind, it's renewables, it's not nuclear. What would happen to the waste? There are so many issues with nuclear. It's not something we'd be in favour of. I'm saying, in a crisis like this, on the table, but, you know, I can't imagine it would be the route that we would take in any scenario.
1: In terms of reproductive rights and abortion, has there been good moves in recent weeks in that regard, in terms of your party and motions you put forward?
0: Absolutely. So we're bringing forward legislation. All of your listeners will know we had a huge national discussion on this during the repeal campaign, and people all over the country went into polling booths. And I know from knocking on the doors in Cork Southwest, and people will know in Galway too, that a lot of people went to those polling booths and voted yes for those women who need to travel for terminations for medical reasons. These are women who we heard across our airwaves during the campaign, bearing their soul, their most vulnerable experience, ultimately to try to prevent anybody else from having to go through that. A really difficult decision, a wanted pregnancy, and having to terminate it for medical reasons because you know that the baby won't live. And tragically, even after that vote, those women are still being forced to travel. It is inhumane. It is heartbreaking for these families.
1: Why is
0: that
1: though? Is that because of conscientious objection, or why is that the case?
0: No, so for the most part, it is, for one, there's the criminalisation of doctors, but also the difficulty that doctors are faced with is they have to be able to say 100% that the fetus wouldn't live past 28 days. it's, for the most part, medically impossible for them to be able to be sure of that. And when there's a criminal conviction hanging over their head, understandably, you know, your license, your livelihood and a criminal conviction on the line, to err on the side of caution and to say, I can't provide that. So that leaves women with no other choice but to travel. And, you know, TDs will be voting on this in a couple of weeks in the Dáil. And, like, we're not voting on whether or not these women can have abortion care in Ireland or abortion care. We're voting on whether or not they have to travel for it, whether or not they have to bring home the fetus of their baby in the boot of their car, or be able to have dignified, empathetic healthcare in their own country.
1: Obviously, your own party, though, you'd like to see it a lot more liberalised than even that, though. You'd like to see it go a bit further.
0: We'd like to see people be able to make their own choices about their own healthcare, a decision between a woman and her doctor, absolutely. This legislation would also address the criminalisation of doctors. We strongly believe that that needs to be removed. There's no other healthcare that a doctor provides that there's a criminal conviction hanging over their heads. There's a lot more issues with abortion care in Ireland, but that is the focus of this legislation.
1: Okay. Mija, I want to go over to you. In terms of the Galway West by-election, how are you finding response on the doors there? As I mentioned, the polls are looking quite good for parties like Independent Ireland and Aintu. Is it a difficult battle to get the message across on the doors?
2: I mean, it's always important to bring your best to the doors, and I have to say I've been quite blown away by how positive things have been. I think I've seen more people worried about those kind of poll numbers than people who are actually aligned with those kind of poll numbers. And particularly for me, what I found is time and again, it is parents worried about their children having a future in Ireland. It is people worried about whether they'll be able to pay their bills or ever buy a house or get a hospital appointment. And it's those bread and butter issues that are coming through. But also there's a lot of frustration with the way this country is being run. There's a lot of frustration with how nothing ever seems to change between elections. And I think that's something that we really bring when it comes to solutions.
1: Can I also ask you, are you finding that people are recognising, because obviously name recognition, you're a first-time candidate, has that been a difficult challenge for you?
2: Not since the posters went up, certainly. My big head is unfortunately everywhere. But even before then, like particularly out in Connemara, people would know me and people would have heard me speaking and around the place. But even in Galway City, we've been out for, God, nearly 3 months now, and we've been working very hard to reach people everywhere in this constituency to really ensure that not only do they know us as a party, but they know who I am and what I stand for.
1: Okay. Mija Nic Inlake, the Sock Dem candidate in the Galway West by-election, and the leader of the Social Democrats, Holly Cairns. Thank you both for joining us on Galway Talks this morning. If you want to register and vote for any of the candidates who are in this crowded field, you have to do so by today. Check the register online on the Uncommissioned Talcon website if you want to be in line to vote on polling day on the 22nd of this month. Coming back this morning, we're looking ahead to a new musical society which has just launched in South Galway. The Seven Woods production will be joining us on the line next.
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1: 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Now, a brand new amateur musical theatre society has just been launched right here in Galway, and it's already creating quite a buzz. Seven Woods Production, based in Gort, has been founded by student Hannah Maloney, along with a dedicated local team with one clear aim: to celebrate and support the incredible talent across Gort and the surrounding areas. They're planning everything from workshops and concerts to eventually a full-scale musical production, and they're inviting people aged 16 and over to get involved. We're delighted to have Hannah join us now to tell us more about how all this came together and what's ahead for Seven Woods Production. Hannah, good morning. As the founder of this new musical society, tell us a bit about yourself and how this came to be.
13: Good morning. So my name is Hannah Maloney, and I am one of the founders of this new amateur musical society. So the idea behind it came from, I suppose, myself when I was in first year of Gort. I didn't really know what musical theatre was until I went in there, and the productions and the level of the productions that they put on in the school are just incredible. And it was actually this January really where it kind of all came to light, when I went back to the school to help out with a production of Grease. And there was one night I was stood down the back of the hall and I was looking up at these amazingly talented kids on stage. And I just thought to myself, there needs to be more. There needs to be something that these kids can do after they do TY or fifth or sixth year, you know, something outside of that. And also for the adults of Gort and the surrounding areas, you know, there's nothing better than being on stage, no greater feeling than it. So that's where the idea came from. And yeah, a great team behind me, and we're so excited to be launching it.
1: And your own background, Hannah, is musical theatre your background?
13: Yeah, so my musical theatre background started back in primary school with my teacher, Mary Noonan, who instilled a love for music into me, and I went on to study it in college after secondary school, studying Irish and music. I'm just finishing up now. And then I joined East Clare Musical Society back in 2023. And we did Joseph in 2025. And yeah, it's been all go since. I love going to see shows. I love being a part of shows. I love going to see shows around Ireland. I think the standard is absolutely insane. And I think, you know, people need to see the standard and the talent that we have in this country, because it's incredible.
1: Because for people in the South Galway and Gort area, where do they have to go if they want to join a group like this? Is it as far north as Loughrea and Galway City, or as far south as the likes of Ennis and East Clare?
13: Yeah, so for myself, I live 10 minutes outside of Gort. I live in a place called Killinena in County Clare. And my closest society was East Clare Musical Society, and that was still a 25-minute drive from me. And that was still an unknown society to me as a Galway student. It wasn't until I was living back home after my third year of college that I got into ECMS and stuff. And I joined Muse Productions as well in Shannon, but again, it's a drive for me. So I'm looking forward to having something for local people, and of course, people, if they want to travel, they're more than welcome to come as well.
1: Yeah, because it could bring a nice boost to the Gort area when a show is being staged.
13: Yeah, absolutely. I mean, this, as I said, the school do a fantastic production every year in January, and under the direction of Tara O'Carroll and Edel Quinn, and our goal isn't to take away from them. Our goal is to nurture the talent that's coming from these productions, you know, what they're producing. And we want to follow in their footsteps. And my biggest goal is honestly in 10 years' time to come back and see a show that this society has put on. And I'll be delighted.
1: There's a nice team of you involved, yourself, Hannah, but also the likes of Louise O'Callaghan, Cora Tyrrell and Ruth O'Neill.
13: Yes, I have such a great team. I reached out to the girls once I kind of knew that this idea was going to be feasible. And from the word go, all of them were just so incredible. They were so supportive. Any advice that I needed, I know that Ruth is involved in quite a few societies in Galway, and she was so good with making connections. Cora involved in Limerick and directed the first show in ULMTS, and same as Louise then, involved in ECMS. So all of the girls have such a musical theatre background. And then we have another girl named Caitlin Toohey as well, who's from the Gort area, who's involved with us as well. So we're delighted. We have such a great team, and sure, we'll be looking for people to come on to the committee anyways on our launch night at the end of May.
1: And in terms of the name Seven Woods, where did that come from?
13: So Seven Woods is the name of the walking trail in Coole Park in Gort. So we knew that we wanted to keep the name relative to Gort. We wanted it to be a community-based society, and that was my biggest thing, was that I wanted it to be a Gort-based name. So we dabbled with quite a few, as I'm sure you can imagine, and we settled on Seven Woods Productions, and yeah, we're delighted with it.
1: Yeah. You mentioned there that launch night at the end of May. What's going to be happening there, Hannah?
13: So we actually can announce the date now. So the date is May 27th. It's a Wednesday evening, and it'll be on in the Lady Gregory Hotel, who have come on board as one of our main sponsors, which is incredible. And we're so thankful to Aileen O'Grady and her team there. So what it will be is it'll be a night where people from the community and surrounding areas and from all over the country, if they want to, can come and can hear about why Seven Woods was set up, you know, what we have in store, some of the events that we have planned, a very exciting announcement coming for the end of November. So we'll be announcing that at the launch night, some live performances, and we'll be hearing from people that I've got to work with personally. Martin McNeilis will be a guest speaker, and I believe Claude Farrell will be as well on the night as an Ames representative, just to get everybody kind of on the same page and, yeah, in the know.
1: Is the intention to join the amateur Irish musical societies for this coming year, 26 to 27, and to put on a full stage and full scale production?
13: Yeah, that's the hope. So it's going to be a busy year ahead for Seven Woods. We're absolutely thrilled. Yeah, the hope is that we would produce a production early next year, or kind of this time next year, along with Ames, in association with Ames. So we really want to join Ames because I know it's a community. I mean, I wrote an undergraduate dissertation about Ames and amateur musical theatre in Ireland, interviewing many people, and the basis of what everyone says is it's the value of the community that Ames creates for people. So it's great.
1: Yeah. A big undertaking over the next while, Hannah. I suppose the fact that you have so much youth and exuberance both in your committee and in the area of Gort, does that give you a bit of an edge or something different for you?
13: We would hope. I know that there's so many amazing surrounding societies. I mean, ECMS, Bravo have just announced that they're doing Dear Evan Hansen in September. Ennis Musical Society, so much talent and so much passion for it in the areas. But I just think there was a lack of it in Gort, and I'm so delighted that Seven Woods can fill that gap, and hopefully that's what we'll do.
1: Well, when you're targeting the young demographic, is that where you're going to be looking at for your show, or do you have any plans in that regard? Can you announce anything?
13: We don't have any show picked yet. There's a good few being thrown around at the moment, but we have to see what the talent is, you know, who wants to join it, because you can't pick a show on the basis that someone might join the society. So what I would be saying is, if you are looking to join or looking to be a part of a production, is to come to the launch night, join in our workshops during the summer. We'll hold loads of events, loads of social events as well. My main thing with the society and setting it up is I want it to be a social thing for people to be able to get out of the house or get away from studying. I know that musical theatre, that's what it was for me and still is for me in college. And yeah, I would recommend that anyone that is looking to join comes to our lovely launch night on the 27th of May, and a lot will be revealed then, and we're very excited.
14: And you mentioned the fact that the Lady Gregory have come on board as a main sponsor. Are you looking for other businesses in the Gort area to support you?
13: We will be, yes, absolutely. Putting on a show, especially to the level that we will want to match other amateur productions around Ireland and across the country. We will need other sponsors, but at the moment we're just enjoying what we're doing and setting it up. And yeah, the excitement is crazy. I mean, we had a Zoom call last night with a couple of the girls, and just even chatting about it just gave me butterflies in my belly. So we're very excited and we're looking forward to it.
14: Well, Hannah Maloney, the founder of Seven Woods Production, thanks for joining us in Galway Talks, and the very best of luck to you as well.
13: Thank you so much for having me on. Thank you so much.
14: Now, the winner of our €200 voucher spend in store at Skechers Galway today is John Connor of Moycullen. Congratulations to you. There's three more chances to win between now and the end of the week. The best footwear for the entire family available at the new Skechers pop-up store at Edward Square here in Galway. That's pretty much it for the programme for today, though. My thanks to Sarah Grealish, who produced, and to Shannon, who took your calls at reception this morning.
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14: And already happening, a lot happening in Galway Talks tomorrow morning between now 9 and 12. The CEO change of mind opens today. We learn everything that students need to know. And we'll also hear about this year's Oyster Festival, all that between 9 and 12 tomorrow morning. Just to let you know as well, the Ronan Lardner is up next with the Live Hour between 12 and 3. And between 12 and 1, he's pure golden classic hour. After that, you have the 3 to 5 drive with Kate O'Malley. And the latest in local, national, international news on FYI Galway between 5 and 6 o'clock as well. From all of us here on Galway Talk, stay safe and have a wonderful Tuesday afternoon. Bye-bye.

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6: 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I glack a la Heritishanish the Chemin at Trasacha. 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Mas a fog oil in the Skyle, new a filler in the Dakish and Tatu, is fed at Tusachar le the Chitsta there go high to. 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
1: Good afternoon. Our top stories at 12. Proposals are being put forward to partially write off medical students' debt. The scheme would only be offered to students who stay in Ireland after graduating. Gardaí are warning over pushy or overpriced tradespeople are offering a range of services in the city and Sawtill areas. And new research shows Friday is the most popular day of the week to get married. The least popular is Sunday, while the most favoured month for weddings is August.
2: And in sport, Wexford confirmed his Galway's opponent in the Leinster under 20 hurling semi-final tomorrow week, with match details yet to be announced. Connacht Rugby announced prop Jerry Kerr will join the province this summer. And seven new faces included in the Republic of Ireland squad for their upcoming training camp in Spain.
1: Join Darren Kelly, myself, Bernadette Prendergast and the rest of the team for these stories in full and more at one.
3: Quite the unconventional grill setup you got there, Barry. 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
6: Hello, everybody. It's not Monday, it's Tuesday. Say it three times and you'll believe it, that it is actually Tuesday. Hello, everybody. It's Ronan here till three. Great to have your company. Thanks a lot for joining me today. What a long weekend. Wasn't it exceptional? Between weather and everything else, Momentum Festival was a humongous success. If you were out there, send us in a couple of pictures and let us see that you enjoyed it as much as our promo team. They loved it out there. The Wild West Music Fest was a huge success and will be this weekend as well. I have tickets to give away for that. And woo! Yes, I'm not booing anybody. Wu Yeeza is the name on everybody's lips today. He's the toast of the town. He is the toast of the Crucible. He is the toast of Sheffield and the world for that matter. The 22-year-old snooker sensation. He did business last night. How was your weekend, though? That is the question. Were you at any of the festivals, sporting events? Did you win the lotto and you want to tell us about it? But the most important thing about it is a short week ahead, which is even better again. 086-38-33-553 is our number. It's a pure gold hour. 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

0: That's Rihanna, Umbrella, here on Galway FM, Galway's best music mix. Hard to believe that song is nearly 20 years old. Frightening stuff. Dr. Hook from the mid-70s and a little bit more. And then from 87, we had Fleetwood Mac and Everywhere. So Ronan here, Ronan Lardner, great to have your company. Thanks a lot for joining me today. Yeah, Woo Yeezha, or Woo as we're calling him, is the toast of the Crucible. He showed nerves of steel last night to win the World Championship, the second youngest ever to win it. Stephen Hendry being the youngest at 21. Yeezha is 22. What a final. I watched it from start to finish, and all the intervals and all the other bits and pieces that were coming with it, and time for breaks and all that. I took the same time for breaks as all the snooker players too. 17-18 it finished up. But Sean Murphy, although he played well, he was always on catch up. I found that. But Sean was very, very gracious in defeat.
1: I'd like to be the first to congratulate Woo Yeezha. Congratulate Woo and his family and everyone around him on being a wonderful world champion. Congratulations. I hate being right. I said about, it was sometime earlier in the season, we had a great game out in China somewhere, which somehow I managed to win that one. And I came out afterwards and said, he will be world champion one day. It's just a real shame it was today.
0: Yeah, good on you, Sean, and fair play to him. Very gracious in defeat. And Woo paid tribute to his parents, and there was one other thing he had to do.
2: My parents are the true champions. Since I made the decision to drop out of school, my dad has been my side. My mom has also gone through a lot over the years. They are the source of my strength. I love them so much.
3: Last question, Joe. Yeezha, how are you going to celebrate tonight?
2: 今晚怎么庆祝? I just want to have a good sleep. Since the second session of the match, I was feeling nerves all the time. So right now, I just want to go to bed.
0: There you go. Knows his thing is going out on the town, but I'm sure he will sleep very soundly knowing that he has 500,000 sterling in the bank. Not bad at all. Alan Parsons Project on the way. But first is Oreo Speedwagon. Keep on loving you on Galway FM, Galway's best music mix.

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0: Alan Parsons Project and Eye in the Sky here on Galway FM, Galway's best music mix from 1982. Alan Parsons said he was recording that song and just wasn't feeling it. He said, I don't like the song. But they said, look, we better put it out anyway. We've so much put into it. Let's just do it, even though he wasn't feeling it. And the rest is history. 2 years previous to that then, Oreo Speedwagon and Keep On Loving You here on Galway FM, Galway's best music mix. It's Ronan Lardner here. Great to have your company and thanks a lot for joining me today. Short week after a long bank holiday weekend. Hopefully you enjoyed it and enjoyed the weather. No more than myself. I'm sure you're feeling the pain at the back of your legs and your posterior today. Maybe you were doing a bit of weeding like I was last night or yesterday evening. Do you know when you go to the gym for the first time in a long, long time and you feel that strain in the back of your legs and your bum and everything else? I have that today. I'm going around really slowly today. Anyway, Dolly Parton has said she is truly sorry to those who have tickets to see her in Las Vegas as she announced she is cancelling her previously postponed residency due to ill health. She's going through a difficult time.
1: Well, hey there, it's Dolly, and I'm here to give you an update on a few things going on in my life. First, it's concerning my health, and I have some good news and a little bad news, but the good news is I'm responding really well to meds and treatments, and I'm improving every day. Now, the bad news is it's going to take me a little while before I'm up to stage performance level because some of the meds and treatments make me a little bit swimmy-headed, as my grandma used to say.
0: Swimmy-headed. There you go, swimmy-headed. So there you go. Dolly, we love Dolly. We really do. And as you always know, Dolly always wants the best for her fans and she'll only give the best.
2: 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Looking for Premier League action? Fly to Liverpool, Manchester, Birmingham and London. Whilst VAR might take ages, we don't. Ireland West Airport, celebrating 40 years of stress-free travel.
0: Well, both Liverpool and Tume have a lot in common today. Maybe they support the same team. I'm not fully sure. But they're both 12 degrees. Donna Summer tells us about Bad Girls next on Galway FM.
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11: Well, as hazy sunshine today between 12 and 14 degrees, the pollen count is quite high, so you have little snufflers at home, left, right and centre. Chilly night ahead between 1 and 4 degrees. Tomorrow is pretty much a copy and paste of today. That's the weather forecast here on Galway Bay FM, Galway's best music mix. 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

Simply Red and Fairground here on Galway FM, Galway's best music mix. Mick Hucknall and the crew from his dreadlock days. Do you remember when you used to be flicking them left and flicking them right from 1995? Hard to believe, isn't it? And then before that, Donna Summers from the Triple B, as I say, from the time of the body wave, the bell bottoms and the big heels to go along with it as well. 1979 and Bad Girls. We've Robbie Williams coming up, Naughties. Robbie Williams coming up very, very shortly indeed. 086-3833-553 is our number. It's Ronan Lardner here. Great to have your company. And we're bringing you all the best hits in this hour because it is, of course, a pure gold hour. Now, how would you like to win up to 40 grand? Imagine sharing out 40,000 euros. Isn't that unbelievable? It's all to do with the Galway FM Cash Splash. We're splashing the cash. 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All the details can be found on galwayfm.ie. Answer the question. It's very simple. 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Is that just brilliant? 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The Cash Splash starts next Monday, the 11th of May, only on Galway FM, the sound of Galway. As I said, here he is. It's Robbie Williams. It's Come Undone. It's Galway FM, Galway's best music mix.

0: That's Robbie Williams' Come Undone from 02. And he broke his tooth there over the weekend. I'm sure you saw that on social media. Galway FM, Galway's best music mix. He's always up to something, our Robbie. He's always a little bit bold. Anyway, great news for Cameron Diaz and her hubby, this Benji Madden. They have welcomed baby number 3 into the world. And the baby's name is little boy, Nautus. And the name has nautical theme, judging from the announcement pic on Instagram. Their big boat and all that kind of an idea. Whatever that has to do with it, that's their business. But yeah. Madden and Diaz got married 11 years ago back in 2015. They're happy out and already parents to, I'll tell you crazy names. Try and put these down in a birth cert. Radix Wildflower Madden, there you go, 6 years old. And their son Cardinal Madden as well. Very strong names, who's only 2. And now the little fella, Nautus, is after coming into the mix. And can you imagine the flaking that'll be going on at that house between the kids trying to, you know what I mean? Everybody tries to find their, you know, their place in at home. But can you imagine the row between Radix Wildflower Madden now and Cardinal? Stop, Cardinal. Leave Radix Wildflower alone. Ah, will you stop? Look at the way that Nautus is looking up at us. Ah, look at Nautus. Jeez, I'll tell you, it's a mouthful. I don't know about you. 086-3833-553 is our number. Some solid, really solid gold at Phil Collins on the way. 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

0: Such a wonderful song from 1979. Christopher Cross and Never Be the Same here on Galway FM, Galway's best music mix. And yeah, the album was called Christopher Cross as well. He's going to be down in the TF Royal in Mayo, down at Castlebar on the 27th of May, which is only 22 days away. That's going to be a phenomenal gig. It's great to see him back to full health again. He's gone through a very, very difficult time, but it's great to see him where he is, and his vocal is just amazing. His songs are class. Every single one of his songs, I can listen to any album the whole way through, from the start to the end. That says a lot about an artist. Now, if you love the music that we play here in the radio station and you'd love to hear even more of it, well, why don't you help shape the music here? That's all you got to do. Get on to GalawayFM.ie. Be that phantom DJ that we need in the background talking into our ear at GalawayFM.ie, or get to our socials, Facebook, Instagram and TikTok. 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
10: Our top stories this lunchtime: fresh doubts over the ceasefire in Iran, promised reductions to college fees may have to be scrapped, and Gore the warning over pushy tradespeople operating in the city.
11: And in sport, Presentation College Athenry race into a 4-0 lead after just over 15 minutes in the FAI School's first-year girls' National Cup semi-final against Donegal's Moville. Connacht Rugby announced the signing of 25-year-old prop Jerry Kerr from Leinster for next season. And Wexford confirmed as Galway's Leinster under-20 hurling semi-final opponents tomorrow week, with match details to be announced.
10: Good afternoon, I'm Bernadette Prendergast.
11: And I'm Darren Kelly.
10: There are fresh doubts over the ceasefire in Iran following reports of strikes on vessels in the Strait of Hormuz. Tehran claims its forces have struck an American warship. Meanwhile, Donald Trump says the US military has fired at seven small Iranian vessels in the shipping channel after Iran targeted boats unconnected to countries involved in the conflict. Political analyst Jasmine El Gamal says this crisis can't be solved using military might.
12: It's not an impasse that's going to be solved with further military pressure, because that's always been known to just make Iran entrench in its positions even further and ride it out.
10: A local TD says there are pros and cons to consider amid a push for Ireland to significantly invest in nuclear power. Fianna Fáil TD James O'Connor is set to bring legislation to the Dáil this year to repeal the 1999 ban on nuclear research. Taoiseach Micheál Martin has also said the option should be seriously examined as part of efforts to reduce our reliance on fossil fuels. Galway East Independent TD and Junior Minister Sean Canny told Galway Talks there are genuine arguments on both sides of the coin.
13: What are the advantages? First of all, it's low carbon, it's reliable baseline, it also gives you energy security and all of that. On the downside of it, it is very, very expensive to set up nuclear power. It's very, very expensive. It could cost something over 10 billion plus. And the time to have it in place could take 10 to 15 years to put it in place. There are two issues. And the other thing then is what you do with the nuclear waste afterwards. This is the debate.
10: A University of Galway student currently on board an aid facility to Gaza says she won't be accepting her PhD degree. Louise McCormack is calling on other students to also make a stand against the university's research collaboration with Israeli IT Technion. The final year PhD student is currently participating in the Global Samud Flotilla, a civilian humanitarian mission challenging the blockade of Gaza. Speaking in an Instagram video from the flotilla, Louise had this plea to other University of Galway students.
14: If we do not accept our degrees and we do not accept to study in the University of Galway, so long as they trade with Israel and continue partnerships with Israel, then the university cannot operate. So the power is with the students. I'm not in Galway right now, but to those of you who are there, this is the moment to stand up and tell the University of Galway administration, we won't study here if you keep doing this. Every little fight against Israel is important. We cannot continue to let a genocidal state operate and just trade and do business with them and share academic contracts with them. University of Galway students, this is the momentum that we can build upon to finally get the University of Galway to cancel these trade deals. We do not want to trade and do deals with Israel anymore.
10: The World Health Organization says a rare virus linked to rats may have been passed between people on a cruise ship. Three passengers have died after contracting hantavirus following an outbreak on board the MV Hondius. Two Irish nationals are among the total number of around 150 passengers. It's currently moored off the coast of Cape Verde and there are plans to medically evacuate two patients. Maria van Kerhoves from WHO and has this update on the situation.
15: They are doing some decontamination on board, disinfection in the cabins themselves. So we've asked about any rats on board. We've been told there are no rats on board. So there are lots of different things that are happening.
10: Travel expert Simon Calder says it's an unusual situation.
16: It's not a normal virus, this. Yes, there is some person-to-person transmission. That's the thinking of the World Health Organization. But only very prolonged exposure of the sort you get if you were sharing a cabin with someone. So it is absolutely not on the same scale as COVID.
10: Today is the deadline to register or update your details ahead of the Galway West by-election. Voting takes place on May 22nd to fill the vacated seat of President Catherine Connolly, with a by-election also being held in Dublin to fill Pascal Donoghue's seat. And Comisiún Toghchán, Ireland's Independent Electoral Commission, says you can check your details online at checktheregister.ie. A voter registration pop-up continues today at Eyre Square, while registrations will take place at Sculquimseach Chiaráin and Carrarua from 9am to 10am. On Skull Fubble Pictara in Carna today. 17 candidates will contest the Galway West by-election. More details on galwaybayfm.ie. People are being asked to give feedback on their experience in mental health centres around the country. The first ever National Mental Health Experience Survey has opened today and aims to improve such services. It includes 66 questions targeting inpatient care, admissions, staff interactions, discharge and follow-up care. People aged 18 or older who have been discharged from a mental health unit or hospital will be asked to take part. An investigation into a woman's death in the north was bungled by police because of institutional misogyny. That's according to a report into how officers treated show jumper Katie Simpson's death in County Derry in 2020. Detectives initially believed she'd taken her own life, but the following year, Jonathan Cresswell was arrested on suspicion of her murder. He died suddenly during his trial. The north's Justice Minister, Naomi Long, has been speaking in Stormont.
17: For too long, abuse has been allowed to thrive in the shadows created by fear, silence, stigma and control. We need to shine the light into those shadows. We need to remove the stigma and we need to speak openly and honestly about abuse.
10: Locals in Mayfield and County Cork are in shock after an assault in the early hours. A man in his 30s is currently in a critical condition at Cork University Hospital. Gardaí are appealing for witnesses to the incident at Liffey Park, which occurred around 3 a.m. Galway Gardaí are warning the public over pushy or overpriced tradespeople offering a range of services in the city and Sawtill areas. This isn't a new concern, but there have been increased incidents. David Nevin reports.
18: Gardaí say they've received considerable reports of unsolicited offers, ranging from power washing and gutter cleaning to tree cutting services. And while offering a service is not a crime, Gardaí are concerned around the pressure being exerted on the public in some cases. In particular, they're asking the public to keep an eye out for vulnerable or elderly neighbours and advise them not to engage with tradespeople randomly turning up to offer services. Anyone needing work done is encouraged to do so by recommendation and not through pressure from unsolicited callers. And if you have any concerns about such people calling to your home, you're encouraged to report these approaches to Gardaí.
10: Meta is launching new AI technology to help detect teenagers using Instagram. The tech will be able to detect account holders with adult birthdays but are under 18 and place them in teen accounts. The technology is being expanded to the EU and Brazil, while it will be rolled out on Facebook in the US for the first time. The company says the technology has been successful on Instagram in the US, Australia, Canada and the UK. Promised reductions to college fees may have to be scrapped. Certain measures in Budget 2027 could be abandoned due to the decision to levy each department to cover overspending at the Department of Education. Reducing the €2,500 student contribution fee by another €500 costs roughly €50 million each year. Minister for Higher Education James Lawless says he'll do his best to avoid cutting fees.
19: We would see what allocations have been given to each department, in my case, further in higher education. We will look at the spending envelope available to me. We will look at the many, many things that I would like to do with that, including cutting fees, but many other things as well. And we would see what the figures say. And then we will go into negotiations, putting best foot forward to secure the best possibility for students across fees, across grants, across supports, and across things like skilling, things like apprenticeships.
10: Proposals are being put forward to partially write off medical students' debt. The scheme would only be offered to students who stay in Ireland after graduating to disincentivise healthcare workers from moving abroad. Higher Education Minister Lawless says the measure would reduce brain drain and allow for those from disadvantaged backgrounds to study graduate entry medicine. However, President of UCD Student Union Michael Roach says an increase in entry-level pay would be more effective.
20: The issue with mobility in medicine comes from the undergraduate students who, for a lot of very right reasons, mainly due to conditions, decide to train in Australia simply because the conditions out there are far superior to them they are in Ireland. Graduate entry medicine students simply do not have that mobility because of where they start on the pay scale in the HSE.
10: €170,000 has been awarded to two historic buildings in Galway City, Áras na n-Éil and Galway Arts Centre on Dominic Street. The Historic Structures Fund invests essential capital in heritage to safeguard the buildings into the future. In the case of numbers 45 and 47 Dominic Street, the funding will be used to repair their shared roof, including the reinstatement of the historic dormers. The buildings are described as a rare and handsome example of Galway Georgian architecture. Friday is the most popular day of the week to get married. The least popular is Sunday, while the most favoured month for weddings is August, according to the CSO.
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10: Midlands Northwest MEP Kieran Mullooly is warning that young farmers will be lost to the sector unless Europe makes farming financially viable. The local Independent Ireland MEP says the ageing profile of farmers is a serious concern, with just 4.5% in Ireland under 35 and facing barriers like access to land and a stable income. He says the next CAP and EU budget need to directly address farm income, land access and finance, labelling it a deep structural issue. Speaking at the European Parliament's Agriculture Committee, he said succession remains a major challenge, with many older farmers yet to identify who'll take over the farm from them. It's 1:10 on Galway Bay FM. Now, the death notices for Galway. William, also known as Willie Fury, Tavnach Moore, Cummer, Tuam. Reposing at St. Coleman's Room, adjoining St. Coleman's Church, Curraghfin, today from 6 until 7:30, followed by removal to the adjoining church. Mass for Willie Fury tomorrow at 12. Funeral afterwards to Cummer Cemetery. Family flowers only. Dennis Hourihan Tuam, and formerly of Dunmanway, Cork, reposing at Grogan's Funeral Home, Tuam, today from 6 until 7, followed by removal to the Cathedral of the Assumption, Tuam. Mass for Dennis Hourihan tomorrow at 1:30. Funeral afterwards to Tuam Cemetery. House private, donations to Galway Hospice. Anthony Crowe, Briarfield, Abinachmoy, reposing at Mannion's Funeral Home, Abinachmoy, today from 6 until 8, with removal afterwards to St. Bernard's Church. Mass for Anthony Crowe tomorrow at 12, funeral afterwards to Killarearan Cemetery. Family flowers only, donations to Galway Hospice. 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Sport is next.
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0: No, we just ask Johnny Lynch, a buffalo farmer from down the road. Why go to Italy when West Cork dairy rules? Aldi. It's not complicated.
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11: Good afternoon, I'm Darren Kelly. We're starting with soccer. Presentation College Attenry made a fantastic start in their FAI School's first-year girls' National Cup semi-final against Donegal's Moville Community College. The half-time score at Ray McSherry Park in Sligo is Presentation Attenry 4. Moville CC nil. Roisin Hannan, Aveen Burke, Caleb Onyard and Mia Lawless with the Attenway goals. Galway United conceded another costly injury time goal last night as Derry City rescued a 1-1 draw in the men's Premier Division in Celtic Park. A Kevin DeSanta strike on 92 minutes cancelled out a James Clark first half own goal. Republic of Ireland head coach Hamer Hagrumsen has included 7 new faces for their upcoming training camp in Spain, and Arsenal host Atletico Madrid in the second leg of their Champions League semi-final from 8 o'clock this evening, with the sides currently level at 1-1. Connacht Rugby have announced the signing of 25-year-old loose head prop Jerry Kerr from Leinster for next season. Yesterday it was confirmed that 275-times cap Dennis Buckley would be leaving after 17 years. Galway's opening All-Ireland Football Championship fixture against Kildare will take place in Pearse Stadium on Saturday the 23rd of May at 7 o'clock in a repeat of the 1998 final. Meanwhile, this evening, St James's can go top of Division 2 if they win away to Munavay Abbey from 7:45, and there are 15 failure fixtures throughout the county in football, including 3 Division 1 ties in Loughrea. Galway will face Wexford in the Leinster under 20 hurling semi-final following this morning's draw with Dublin set to meet Kilkenny. Both games take place tomorrow week, Wednesday the 13th of May, with details to be confirmed later. This evening, Climber Daly welcome Micheál Brannock in the under-20B hurling league semi-final from 7 o'clock, and Galway contest the All-Ireland under-17 Camogie Shield final against Tipperary. That's in Cropole at 7:30. Finally, racing in Ireland this evening is in Goran Park. Our tip is famous enough, running at 8:08. meet. And you can hear a full preview with George McDonagh now by checking out our website, goalwaybayfm.ie.
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1: Yes, welcome to lunchtime, everybody. The sun is out. It's a little cooler than yesterday. I kind of went out today with a flowery old shirt in me. And I said, I'm going to be roasted. A bit like Jimmy Buckley, I'll be roasted today. But you know something? I'm not that roasting at all. Anyway, I brought a jacket with me just in case. Hopefully you're well and happy. And hopefully you had a great weekend as well, a long weekend. And no more than myself, went out, did a bit of gardening yesterday. And the backs of my legs and me butt are sore today. I'm walking around as if, I don't know what I'm walking around like, but it's not hectic. Super Subs at Supermax, two brilliant songs against each other. Here they are. We have Somber, Homewrecker, taking on Noah Can, The Great Divide. What is it to be for you for free food at Super Subs at Supermax? And Ed Sheeran is celebrating too. That and much more between now and 3 o'clock. 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

0: What a great song, Mike Oldfield and Moonlight Shadow here on Galway FM, Galway's best music mix, and plenty of moonlight shadows at the moment. The weather is great and will be up to Thursday anyway. We'll have to see what the long range is after that. But yesterday was beautiful. The weekend was lovely for that matter. And congratulations to everybody at Momentum as well and the Wild West Music Fest. And the Wild West Music Fest is on again this weekend. So if you didn't get there last weekend, you have loads going on. Mike Denver and all the crew are over there as well. And George... George Murphy, there you go. I had a little senior moment there. George Murphy and the Rising Suns are over there as well. We have Claddo over there. We have everybody else for that matter. It's just going to be great. So I'll be giving you tickets for that in the 2 o'clock hour. So stick around. Now we have two big songs against each other for Super Subs at Supermax. Maybe over the weekend you spent everything and you don't have anything left. Well, I might be able to sort you out with free food at Super Subs. Somber, Homewrecker, taking on Noah Can, The Great Divide. What is it to be for you? Check it out right now on Insta Stories and have your say. If you're in the majority vote, the good news is you could win free food. So off you go at the very best. Gracie Abrams and Van Morrison on the way. 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
4: 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Mount Bellew Mart special sale of bull wainlings with their usual cattle sale this Friday at 6 p.m. Cattle intake from 4 p.m. Usual sheep sale this Saturday at 10 a.m. Sheep intake from 8 a.m. Inquiries phone Mount Bellew Mart on 090-967966. 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
0: Agsanish Fea Kuik Theresia Hain, I'm Lone Air Galway FM. Just having a little look out the window. It got a little dark there. I thought we may get a shower, but the good news is I think it's passed.

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FM, Galway's best music mix from 1990. Do you remember that was on an album called Enlightenment? I'm sure you have it at home, gathering dust in the attic. Get it down, it's a great album. Anything he did was class. And of course, the Irish connection as well. 086-3833-553 is our number. It's Ronan on the radio, taking you right through until 3 o'clock today. Great to have you, and thanks a lot for joining us. It's gone quite dark. Where are you in the county? And do you have sunshine, or is it as dark as it is here in Galway City? It's very cloudy at the moment. There's a threat of rain, but it's telling me there's very little precipitation over the next little while, so look it. We can only wait and see. Now, Ed Sheeran has celebrated Ipswich Town's promotion to the Premier League by singing along with the team's players in the dressing room. Now, the thing about it is they're not bad singers. I didn't hear one of them out of tune, which is good. Now, he bought a minority stake, so obviously this is going to be good for him in lots of respects, but he bought the minority stakes in the football club in 2024, and things are looking up at the moment for Ipswich. This is

Do you know something? They could bring out a they could bring out a track. They really could. I don't know about you, but they could make a lot of money on that, maybe for charity for that matter as well. Claire McGuire, congratulations. You're the winner of the Super Subs at Supermax today. 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

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Noah Kahan, Find Anybody Can, Noah Kahan, The Great Divide, Galway FM, Galway's best music mix. Thanks a million for Cathy Maloney up there in Menla in Ballinasloe. She said, Ronan, any chance a Jack Riley song, My Nobody? Look it, I have it given to Johnny down there, and let's see where we can get it onto the playlist over the next little while. So thanks a million for that. Cathy got that text from you, and it's great to have you on the other end as well. Sabrina Carpenter stole the show at the Met Gala 2026. I'm not going to be talking about the fashion now, because I'll let Kate do that. She loves a bit of style. Okay, she's our fashionista here in the radio station. So I'll let her talk about the style. I'll talk about a bit of music over the next little while. But right now, I think it's competition time, isn't it? I think it is. You've waited long enough. Well, let's just put it this way. The Wild West Music Fest is on again this weekend in Kilconley. It's going to be great out there in the beautiful Kilconley Festival Arena. Doors open at about 8 o'clock, but they might be open a bit earlier. Or sorry, I should say the performances start at 8 and they're normally open up early enough. So you'll get in there nice and steady. It's a great night, Friday night. What a brilliant night. George Murphy, he's class. Claddard there, the CDs, and DJ Slopey, a friend of mine. And he's going to be knocking about there as well, keeping you entertained. The Saturday then is Mike Denver, Effie Neal, and you have Stuart Moyles. A brilliant Friday and Saturday, so why not head down there? If you didn't get down there last weekend, I have a funny feeling you're going to get down there this weekend. I have a pair of tickets to go to George Murphy. You're going to love that. So do you want to go? Of course you do. Text in, what did we say? Kilconley. Yeah, nice and steady, just outside Tuam. They're heading towards Ironpool. Veer off to the left and you'll get off to Kilconley. Nice and handy from Tuam. So text in Kilconley. Name and details, 086-3833-553 for your chance to win those tickets today. It's going to be a good one. If you want to get your tickets, actually, nice and easy, onlinetickets.ie. Onlinetickets.ie. Wild West Music Fest in Kilconley. It's on at 8 o'clock. Doors open early enough and you'll get yourself sorted. It's Blur. 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

and Park Life here on Galway FM, Galway's best music mix from 1994. I remember the first band that I was in. We didn't make it past the garage door, but it didn't matter. We were inside and we had great fun. Don't ask me, there was holes in the drums and everything else. There was guitars that were broken, strings broken. But do you know what? We knocked out a good Park Life from Blur. We did all right, you know. And we thought we had it made. We had at the time, though. We had great fun. As long as it was in our own heads, that's all that mattered. Anyway, Sabrina Carpenter stole the show at the Met Gala 2026 with another surprise performance with a legendary singer. She joined forces with Stevie Nicks for a duet of Fleetwood Mac's 1975 song, Landslide. It sounded class.

0: Yeah, Stevie can still do it. She sounds fantastic. Now, along with Landslide, they also did Don't Stop Thinking About Tomorrow and other bits and pieces. And Sabrina did her own medley of her songs as well. So she was the toast of the Met Gala. There was a lot of style there as well along the way, but it's all good. I'm sure Kate will be having a chat about that after three. You're tuned to Galway Bay FM now.
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2: The Connacht Senior Football Final between Galway and Roscommon takes centre stage this weekend, with Hyde Park hosting Sunday's big match at 4:15. 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And then the replay of the All-Ireland Under-16 Camogie Final at 5 o'clock between Galway and Kilkenny.
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0: Michael Jackson, The Way You Make Me Feel, here on Galway FM, Galway's best music mix. Have you seen the Michael biopic yet? What's it like? I'm mad to see it. I haven't seen it yet. So please let us know, is it worth going to see? Jafar, is it the nephew that plays the part of Michael in it? I would love your opinion on it, though, to see will I bother me backside going at all? One thing you want to go to is the Wild West Music Fest this Friday and Saturday. George Murphy, Clada and the CDs and DJ Slopey is going to be down there on Friday night. That's the 8th of May. Do you want to go? Yes, I hear you say. George Murphy, he is class. Clada, they're class. CDs and DJ Slopey is going to be brilliant. So text in Kilconnelly right now with your name and your details to 086-38-33-553. 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
8: Good afternoon, I'm Sarah Slevin. Our top stories at 2. Energy Minister says he's open to discussions about the reintroduction of nuclear power. An April report shows rain was more prevalent than previous years, especially in the west. The Energy Minister says he's open to discussions about the reintroduction of nuclear power. A law to legalise the generation of the energy source is to come before the Dáil in the coming months. Taoiseach Micheál Martin says the option should be considered seriously as a way to reduce reliance on fossil fuels. Energy Minister Dara O'Brien says he agrees.
9: Well, I think, look, a discussion on energy and future energy mix is a good thing. Okay, what I'm focused on, though, is accelerating delivery of renewables. Like the month of March, 50% of our electricity was generated through renewables. That said, though, I don't want to shut down any discussions or debates around it. Within my own department, we'd already been looking at, you know, having that discussion, a wider discussion.
8: The US Defence Secretary insists a ceasefire with Iran is not over. Pete Hegseth says America isn't looking for a fight over the Strait of Hormuz, where they're looking to guide ships through the blocked waterway. The US claims Iran has attacked its forces more than 10 times throughout the course of the ceasefire. Secretary Hegseth says their latest operation has one mission:
10: protecting innocent commercial shipping from Iranian aggression. American forces won't need to enter Iranian waters or airspace. It's not necessary. We're not looking for a fight, but Iran also cannot be allowed to block innocent countries and their goods from an international waterway.
8: It's thought an outbreak of hantavirus on a cruise ship may have been passed through person-to-person contact. Two Irish adults are among 150 passengers stranded on the MV Hondius, where 2 cases of the virus have been confirmed. 3 others have died after becoming ill on board the vessel, which is anchored off the coast of Cape Verde. Dr. Maria Van Kerhove from the World Health Organization says 2 people are awaiting medical evacuation.
11: 1 patient is currently ill in ICU in South Africa, while 2 patients remain on board and will be evacuated for medical treatment. Right now, our focus is on treating the patients and keeping the remaining passengers and crew safe. At the same time, we are working with authorities to understand the source of exposure through epidemiological investigations and doing contact tracing to identify any further cases.
8: Gardaí are warning the public over pushy or overpriced tradespeople offering a range of services in the city and Salt Hill areas. This isn't a new concern, but there has been an increase in incidents recently. David Nevin reports.
12: Gardaí say they've received considerable reports of unsolicited offers, ranging from power washing and gutter cleaning to tree cutting services. And while offering a service is not a crime, Gardaí are concerned around the pressure being exerted on the public in some cases. In particular, they're asking the public to keep an eye out for vulnerable or elderly neighbours and advise them not to engage with tradespeople randomly turning up to offer services. Anyone needing work done is encouraged to do so by recommendation and not through pressure from unsolicited callers. And if you have any concerns about such people calling to your home, you're encouraged to report these approaches to Gardaí.
8: €170,000 in funding has been awarded to two historic buildings in Galway City, Áras na Gael and Galway Arts Centre on Dominic Street. The Historic Structures Fund invests essential capital in heritage to safeguard the buildings into the future. In the case of numbers 45 and 47 Dominic Street, the funding will be used to repair their shared roof, including the reinstatement of the historic dormers. The buildings are described as a rare and handsome example of Galway Georgian architecture. The latest report from Met Éireann confirms that rainfall was more prevalent this April than previous years, particularly in the west. However, provisional climate figures for last month show sunshine was above average in most places. The highest temperature recorded was also in the west, slightly over 21 degrees in Claremorris in Mayo. The average temperature recorded nationally last month was just below 9.7 degrees. Plans to permanently reduce college fees next year could be abandoned. The move would help cover the cost of overspending at the Department of Education. The government had previously promised to make further permanent cuts to college fees after the €1,000 temporary subsidy was scrapped last year. A €500 reduction was brought in instead. Minister for Higher Education, James Lawless, says he'll try to honour the government's promises.
13: Today is the 5th of May. I understand that the budget will be done on the 8th of October. That's 6 months away. So we've a long way to go before any decisions of any kind are made about the budget in my department or any other department. So I will attempt to honour every promise that I've made and more importantly, every promise in the programme for government, which includes many, many promises, as I did last year.
8: Meta is launching new AI technology to help detect teenagers using Instagram. The tech would be able to detect account holders with adult birthdays but are under 18 and place them in teen accounts. The technology is being expanded to the EU and Brazil, while it will be rolled out on Facebook in the US for the first time. The company says the technology has been successful on Instagram in the US, Australia, Canada and the UK. It's 2:05. Sport is up next.
14: Is féidir le hathraithe móra táille go bheith deacair ar gachéine le na mhuine siad, agus nár scara nó cullscara atá a gceist. 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I'm Siogad at gov.ie/familychanges. 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
16: Going to start with soccer, and Presentation College Athenry have qualified for the FAI School's first year girls National Cup final after a 7-1 victory over Donegal's Moville Community College in Ray McSherry Park, Sligo this afternoon. Roisin Hannan, Aveen Burke, Kayla Poignard, Mia Lawless, Lucy MacDonald, Keila Murtha and Roisin Salmon were all on the score sheet for the Galway School. They will play St Mary's High School Middleton or Castleknock Community College Dublin in the final on Monday week, May 18th. In Gaelic Games, the Leinster Under 20 Hurling Championship semi-final between Galway and Wexford has been fixed for next Wednesday, May 13th in O'Moore Park, Portlaoise. That's at 7:30. Dublin face Kilkenny in the other semi-final. Elsewhere, the Connacht Under 16 A LGFA final between Galway and Mayo has been fixed for Friday 22nd of May at 7 p.m. That's at the Centre of Excellence in Bacon. The Galway Féile continues this evening with 15 matches throughout the county. There are three Division 1 fixtures in Loughrea, with the host playing Oramore Mary at 5:45 p.m. and Saltan Knocklacarra at 6:30. The latter will take on Toom Stars afterwards from 7:15 p.m. In rugby, Connacht Rugby have announced the signing of 25-year-old loosehead prop Jerry Kerr from Leinster for next season. Yesterday it was confirmed that 275 times cap Dennis Buckley would be leaving after 17 years. And finally, in racing in Ireland today is in Gowran Park. Our tip today is Famous Enough, running at 8:08.
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17: Yeah, it's cloudy out there with a couple of sunny spells. Nothing too great, I have to say, between 12 and 14 degrees. Then tonight it's going to plummet. It's going to get cold. 1 to 4 degrees tonight, and tomorrow is pretty much a copy and paste of today. That's the weather forecast here on Galway FM.
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17: There you go, guys. So, yeah, we're into the 2 o'clock hour. 7 minutes past two, if you're just after joining us. Thanks a million for being with us today and every day for that matter. It's Ronan Lardner here, keeping you company until 3 o'clock. Kate will be 3 to 5 drive as well. She's going to keep you busy. She's bound to have tickets to give away and everything else. I'm going to give you one last shot at the Wild West Music Fest as well, because George Murphy's going to be down there on Friday. Mike Denver and all the crew are going to be down there on Saturday, so I will give you tickets for the Friday. Lots to talk about in this hour. Got a text in from Breda. She said, Ronan, well worth seeing. I'm talking about the Michael Jackson biopic. She says, if you're a Michael Jackson fan, you'll just love it. It's fantastic. His nephew Jafar is uncannily like him. You'll never think you were looking at real footage from the 80s and 90s. Yeah, looking forward to it. Enjoy these, guys.
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0: Such a good song, The Police and Roxanne. Anything that The Police did, anything that Sting did on his own, top class, as always. Galway FM, Galway's best music mix. My name is Ronan Lardner. Macy Gray, I Try, before that, and Thin Lizzy and Dancing in the Moonlight to start off. That's our belter love song and our timeless classic for Tuesday, the 5th of May. And I just want to wish my mum a very happy birthday today. So, Geraldine, if you're listening in today, a very happy birthday to you from all the crew. You see, that's the great thing about radio. We can do it here and we can let everybody know that it's your birthday. I won't reveal age or anything, but the 5th of May. Happy birthday, mum. Enjoy your day. Now, two big Irish names are set to star in Greta Gerwig's Narnia adaptation, Narnia the Magician's Nephew, it's called. As you know, she's the lady that was over Barbie, and that was huge, so this no doubt is going to be massive as well. But it's great to see Irish people in it. The cast pairs newcomers. That's David McKenna. Do you remember he was in Belfast, young little fella in Belfast? He's going to play Diggory Kirk in it. Beatrice Campbell, with an all-star cast as well that includes Emma Mackey. We have Carey Mulligan in there as well. Cobna Holbrook Smith as well. Daniel Craig's in it. And Meryl Streep is in it. This is going to be brilliant. It really, really will. Now, I tried my level best to get a decent trailer, but guess what? I couldn't, because it's all these kind of ones with just music behind them with very little dialogue, and it's not great for radio. But once I do get it, it's called Narnia, the Magician's Nephew. It's going to be out over the next while. I'll be telling you all about it. Now, I want to give you an opportunity to win with the Wild West Music Fest. It's on again this weekend, the 8th and 9th, Friday and Saturday. It's going to be great. George Murphy, Clada and the CDs and DJ Slopey there on Friday. Mike Denver, Effie Neal and Stuart Moyles on the Saturday. Out in Kilconnelly Festival Arena there. Doors are open early enough. It's on starting at 8 o'clock and it's going to be absolutely fantastic. And it's pretty much the curtain down on the Saturday night of what was and will be a brilliant 2 weeks in Kilconnelly. Brilliant. Onlinetickets.ie. Get your tickets now. Onlinetickets.ie. Or else get into the competition right now to win a pair of tickets for the Friday night. That's George Murphy, Clada, the CDs and DJ Slopey. So, what do you got to do? Text in the word Kilconnelly with your name and your details to 086-3833-553. We're going to keep it very, very simple for you. So off you go, Kilconnelly, and I wish you the very best of luck. We have the Hothouse Flowers on the way. We have Gym Class Heroes on the way. 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

Here on Galway FM, Galway's best music mix. Whitney Houston on the way very shortly. It's Ronan here. Hope you are well. Just to let you know that all the lights are shut off in Clare Galway due to resurfacing. And most importantly, no pedestrian lights. Be extremely, extremely careful if you are crossing the road in Clare Galway. Make sure it's further back from the junctions to make sure that you're safe. And if there's children going into Clare Galway at the moment, if you're letting the kids off or whatever, I would accompany them at the moment just with the lights being off there. As I said, all the lights are shut off in Clare Galway due to resurfacing. And most importantly, no pedestrian lights as it stands at the moment. Aislinn Prendergast is going to Kilconnelly. She's going to enjoy the Friday night. So congratulations to you, Aislinn. Pair of tickets. Who are you going to bring with you? That's the hardest job that you have to do now, is to try and find out who you're going to bring with you. Got a text in here. What on earth is going on in Clare Galway with the traffic lights? That came in from Mary a few moments ago as well. So there you go. That just reaffirms pretty much what I'm just after telling you about that. So be extremely careful. The kids are back to school today. So just be very, very careful if you're out and about. And it is coming to that pressure time. It's 2:30 at the moment. National school's done and dusted. Secondary school's yet to do. 3:30, 4:00 as well. So just be extremely careful as you are passing around that area as well. 086-3833-553 is our number if you want to let us know what is going on. How about sharing 40 grand? Ah, lads, I would love it. There's so many homes for 40 grand with me now at the moment. It's unbelievable. Well, you can win it. Reason being, you can share up in 40 grand in the Galway FM Cash Splash. We are splashing the cash. All you got to do is dive in and start winning as the Cash Splash starts next Monday. That's the 11th of May. All the details can be found. GalwayFM.ie. Answer the question. It's so simple. And purchase your ticket. Now, this is what I love, right? 40 grand. You buy one ticket and 18 chances to win. That's not bad, is it? 18 chances for one ticket? Brilliant. Why not buy two? What are you waiting for? Get into it right now. Whether you're on your phone, whether you're on a PC, you're on your laptop, the boss is just after passing you by and they're gone the opposite direction at work and you don't see them and they don't see you. Go on, get your ticket. 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Very, very simple there to get it. The Cash Splash. Win a share of 40 grand. Starts next Monday. You got to be in to win. You know yourself. It's on Galway FM, the sound of Galway. Love this song. Love her too. Of course, she went before her time. Whitney Houston, how will I know? I'll tell you how you can win 40 grand on Galway FM, Galway's best music mix.

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0: eyes that shone so bright like over Galway town.
1: Jamie McIntyre, Over Galway Town, the song that started it all off for him. He's been in here on many occasions and he'll be in again, and he's playing EP along with the Saw Doctors. It's just a great, great time for Jamie McIntyre. Check him out on socials as well. He's quirky, he's cool, he's funky, and he's very, very funny to go along with it as well. So good on him. Tuesday, I keep on saying Monday. It's not Monday, it's Tuesday. FYI on this evening, with summer just around the corner, feels like summer at the moment, many students will be thinking about securing part-time work for the season. Of course they will. Get a couple of quid in the bank. We speak to solicitor Siobhan McGowan about minimum wage laws as well. Recruiter Aaron Savage has some CV tips as well. And Jacqueline O'Dowd, head of HR for the Connacht Group, gives advice on finding a job in the hospitality sector. So there you go. Good opportunities. I think very good one to listen into this evening between 5 and 6 on FYI. It is Galway Bay FM, Galway's best music mix. Survivor on the way.
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I love that song. Alex Warren, Fever Dream, here on Galway FM, Galway's best music mix. Sean is after getting in touch. Any news on why Eglinton Street is at a standstill going out? Not fully sure, Sean. And if anybody's in a passenger in the car, maybe walking around the area with their headphones on or whatever, let us know why Eglinton Street is at a standstill going out at the moment. As you know, the lights are off in Clare Galway at the moment as well because there's roadworks going on out there. Be extremely careful. Please, please, please be careful as you head out along there. It's a very busy area out in Clare Galway. Lots of traffic. Secondary school coming out over the next little while as well. National school is just home. So just be very, very careful as you travel. 086-3833-553 is our number if you'd like to get in touch. Don't forget the cash splash share in 40 grand. Get on to GalawayFM.ie right now. Get your name in the hat. One ticket gets you 18 chances of winning some of that money of the 40 grand. Isn't that just fantastic? Really is great. We'll be finishing up with this as Ella Henderson. It's Crazy What Love Can Do. It's Galway FM, Galway's best music mix.

0: Anderson, Crazy What Love Can Do. I just got a text in there. There's an accident at the junction of Mary Street and Eglinton Street. Ambulance is on the scene. Hopefully everybody is going to be okay there. So Mary Street and Eglinton Street there at the junction. Ambulance is on the scene. That's pretty much it for me for today. Kate is on the way. 3 to 5. Drive till tomorrow at 12 o'clock. It's over now. Bye-bye, everyone.
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2: The Connacht Senior Football Final between Galway and Roscommon takes centre stage this weekend, with Hyde Park hosting Sunday's big match at 4:15. 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And then the replay of the All-Ireland Under-16 Camogie Final at 5 o'clock between Galway and Kilkenny.
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0: Good afternoon, I'm David Nevin. Our top stories at 3. US Defence Secretary insists ceasefire with Iran is not over, and Gardaí investigate broad daylight house robbery in Kinvara. The US Defence Secretary is insisting a ceasefire with Iran is not over. Pete Hegseth says America isn't looking for a fight over the Strait of Hormuz, where they're looking to guide ships through the blocked waterway. The US claims Iran has attacked its forces more than 10 times throughout the course of the ceasefire. Secretary Hegseth says their latest operation has one mission:
16: protecting innocent commercial shipping from Iranian aggression. American forces won't need to enter Iranian waters or airspace. It's not necessary. We're not looking for a fight, but Iran also cannot be allowed to block innocent countries and their goods from an international waterway.
17: It's thought an outbreak of hantavirus on a cruise ship may have been passed through person-to-person contact. Two Irish people are among 150 passengers stranded on the MV Hondius, where two cases of the virus have been confirmed. Three others have died after becoming ill on board the vessel, which is anchored off the coast of Cape Verde. Dr. Maria von Kerkhove from the World Health Organization says two people are awaiting medical evacuation.
18: One patient is currently ill in ICU in South Africa, while two patients remain on board and will be evacuated for medical treatment. Right now, our focus is on treating the patients and keeping the remaining passengers and crew safe. At the same time, we are working with authorities to understand the source of exposure through epidemiological investigations and doing contact tracing to identify any further cases.
17: The latest report from Met Éireann confirms that rainfall was more prevalent this April than previous years, particularly in the west. But provisional climate figures for last month show sunshine was above average in most places. The highest temperatures recorded was also in the west, slightly over 21 degrees in Claremorris in Mayo. The average temperature recorded nationally last month was just below 9.7 degrees. The Energy Minister says he's open to discussions about the reintroduction of nuclear power. A law to legalise the generation of the energy source is to come before the Dáil in the coming months. Taoiseach Micheál Martin says the option should be considered seriously as a way to reduce reliance on fossil fuels. Energy Minister Dara O'Brien says he agrees.
19: Well, I think, look, a discussion on energy and future energy mix is a good thing, okay? What I'm focused on, though, is accelerating delivery of renewables. Like the month of March, 50% of our electricity was generated through renewables. That said, though, I don't want to shut down any discussions or debates around it. Within my own department, we'd already been looking at, you know, having that discussion, a wider discussion.
17: Gardaí are investigating a broad daylight house burglary in Kinvara. It occurred in broad daylight in Croshoa yesterday, bank holiday Monday, between 12 p.m. and 3 p.m. A number of items were taken and Kinvara Gardaí are looking to speak to anyone who may have witnessed any suspicious activity or who may have dashcam footage or any information to contact them. Meta is launching new AI technology to help detect teenagers using Instagram. It's in a bid to safeguard minors on its social media platforms. Alex Rowley has more.
20: This technology from Meta should be able to detect account holders that have set adult birthdays on their accounts but are under 18 and place them in teen accounts. It comes as the European Commission last week issued preliminary findings against the company for allegedly failing to prevent under-13s from accessing Instagram and Facebook, something the company has rejected. Meta says the technology has been successful at identifying those using Instagram with the wrong accounts in the US, Australia, Canada and the UK. Now it'll be available in all 27 EU member states and Brazil. Facebook in the US will also get the technology, while the EU and Brazil will get it on the platform in June. Meta also says laws should be brought in requiring app stores to verify users' ages and give developers the information so they can provide age-appropriate experiences. The company says this is supported by 88% of American parents.
17: It's 3:04. Sport is next.
21: Mr. Men Little Miss are back in Happy Meal, and they're off on a road trip. Your little one can go somewhere exciting with Little Miss Brave. Laugh all the way there with Mr. Tickle, and make up an adventure all of their own. On this road trip, anything's possible. Some fun, some food, it's all inside this Happy Meal. Until the 8th of June, from 11 a.m. includes one pre-selected Booker toy while stocks last, subject to availability.
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22: Starting with rugby, Connacht have released a squad update ahead of their penultimate game in the United Rugby Championship against Munster. Josh Ione has completed his return to play protocols and will be available for selection, while David Hawkshaw and Sean Walsh will return to training later in the week. Keelan Blade and Dave Heffernan will be monitored and a decision on their availability will be made later in the week. Kickoff on Saturday at Dexcom Stadium is at 7:45 p.m. In soccer, Presentation College Athenry have qualified for the FAI School's First Year Girls National Cup Final. They had a 7-1 victory over Donegal's Moville Community College in Ray McSherry Park, Sligo this afternoon. They have qualified for the All-Ireland Final on Monday, May 18th, where they will face Middleton or Castleknock. The first of the Champions League finalists will be known tonight as Arsenal host Atletico Madrid at 8 p.m. The sides are locked at 1-1 after last week's first leg in Madrid. In hurling this evening, Climber Daly welcome Micheál Branach in the Under-20 B League semi-final at 7 p.m. While in football, St James's can go top of Division 2 if they win away to Munavay Abbey from 7:45 p.m. And finally in racing, Racing Ireland today is in Gowran Park. Our tip today is Famous Enough, running in the 8 minutes past 8.
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2: Quite cloudy this afternoon with some isolated light showers. Drier and brighter weather with sunny spells will follow through the evening. Highest temperatures 12 to 14 degrees.
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2: How are we all? You're very welcome along to 3 to 5 Drive with myself, Kate O'Malley. We had a text in there about an accident on Eglinton Street. Good news, it is all moving again. Thanks to Sean for sending that in. 086-3833-553 for all your traffic texts, provided, of course, that it is safe to do so. Some good news for you. On a Tuesday afternoon, the Secret Sound of Galway is back, baby. We are so back. We're going to do that for you after 4 o'clock. And Sabrina, the collaborator Carpenter, strikes gold again. Have you seen the video from last night's Met Gala? It is sensational. We'll play you some of that in just a while. For now, kicking things off this week and indeed this hour, it's the Cranberries and Zombie on Galway Bay FM, where we are playing you Galway's best music mix. Get involved, 086-3833-553.

That is the Cranberries with Zombie here on Galway FM. We are playing you guys' best music mix. It is Kate with you. How was your bank holiday? Did you get up to anything fun or exciting? You can share all that. 086-3833-553. Had a very wholesome weekend, and I have not stopped talking about Claire since I got in the door of the place this morning. We did a bit of Wild Atlantic weighing yesterday. As you know, big fan of a road trip, big fan of a little excursion, bit of camping. We compromised. We didn't camp this weekend. We did a bit of glamping. We stayed in a place called Beds of Silk. It's down there in and I don't know how to say this, Kildysert or Kildysert in Clare. And that was our base. We did Loophead Lighthouse, which is one of the Wild Atlantic Way discovery points. Highly recommend. It's brilliant. Declan gave us a great tour, was explaining all about how the lighthouse works. And then we actually got to go up into the lighthouse. So I'm two for two the last 2 weeks on my lighthouse tour of Ireland. We also saw one of the era signs, you know, where they put the stones out so that the Brits wouldn't bomb us and the Germans wouldn't bomb us in World War II. Got to see one of those as well. It was absolutely gorgeous. And La Hinch yesterday for a little sunny bit of food on the prom. What's not to love? So I hope you had a similarly wholesome and enjoyable bank holiday weekend for yourself. Let me know about it. 086-3833-553. We're giving away tickets in a few moments to see Shania Twain live in Limerick. So if you fancy getting your paws on those, stick around. Let's see. Benson Boone just ahead. After Lenny Kravitz's Fly Away. It's Galway FM and Galway's best music mix. We're live until 5.

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0: Guess who is coming back to Limerick? Shania Twain. Tuesday, the 7th of July is the date she's going to be taking to the stage in Thomond Park, Limerick. I would like to send you and a pal along to see her. 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If you want to enter the competition, text Shania and your details to 086-3833-553. This is going to be a great night for everyone. Grab the Stetsons and the cowboy boots. It is going to be epic. Shania and your details to 086-3833-553. We will call a winner back in about 15 minutes time. For the moment, we will take a quick break and then we're back with some Gotcha and Share next.
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1: 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We are playing you Galway's best music mix. Now, the queen of the collab, Sabrina Carpenter, has struck gold again. She was at the Met Gala last night and took to the stage with none other than Stevie Nicks. This coming not even a week after she joined Madonna, or rather Madonna joined her on stage at Coachella. Now she's got Stevie Nicks to sing their one of the greatest songs of all time, Landslide. I have got a little clip. Have a listen. Well,

You get the idea. That is Stevie Nicks and Sabrina Carpenter performing at last night's Met Gala in New York. It is simply stunning. As well as the duet, Sabrina Carpenter performed all of her own songs, House Tour, Espresso, Please, Please, Please, and Stevie Nicks delighted fans with her rendition of Landslide that you heard with Sabrina Carpenter there, and she did a couple of performances on her own as well, Gypsy and Edge of 17. Incredible. Sabrina Carpenter was repping the Irish as well. She had a very gorgeous dress that was designed by Jonathan Anderson, who of course is an Irish designer for Dior. The dress itself was made of stills from the Audrey Hepburn movie Sabrina from back in the day, and I just thought it was absolutely stunning on her and a real on brand look for Sabrina Carpenter. So you can check that video out in full online. It's well worth a look. Stevie Nicks, oh my God, the voice is still 100%. A big shout out to Anne, who said, avoid the Tomb Road if at all possible. It is absolutely crazy this evening. Thank you, Anne. We will have live traffic after 5 with Johnny, but if there's anything that happens in the meantime, do please let us know.

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1: Let's go, girls.
0: Let's go, girls, indeed. Shania Twain is bringing her show to Thomond Park, Limerick on Tuesday, the 7th of July. She's got a special guest in the form of Sophie Ellis-Bextor. This is going to be absolutely brilliant. Hello, Hannah.
2: Hi, Katie.
0: How are you?
2: I'm good, not too bad. How are you?
0: I'm very well. Going down to Limerick for a gig will be no bother to you because you actually were in Limerick at the weekend. Tell everyone what you were doing.
2: I participated in the Great Limerick Run. So,
0: holy moly. What distance?
2: I just did the 10K.
0: Just the 10K. I'll tell you this now, Hannah. If you put a gun to my head, I wouldn't be able to walk 10K, not to mind run it. What kind of time did you do it in?
2: Just 57 minutes, so I was delighted.
0: Oh, we need one of these. Woo! Good on you. And were you training long for that out of interest?
2: I did a bit of training. I probably did 6 or 8 weeks of training, but I'm back playing football, so it wouldn't be too bad.
0: Okay, I'm asking questions now like I'm about to embark on my own couch to 10K. I certainly am not. Anyway, Hannah, the good news is that you've got a pair of tickets to see Shania Twain in Thomond Park on the 7th of July.
2: Thank you so much.
0: Not a bother. Thank you so much for tuning in and hope you have had some Epsom salts and a bath to loosen out the muscles and all that good stuff.
2: Thank you so much.
0: All right. Take care, Hannah. Bye, bye, bye, bye.
2: Thank you. Bye, bye.
0: Now, that is Hannah winning tickets today. We've got a pair to give away every day this week. So if you missed out today, tune in tomorrow after 3 p.m. for your chance to win tickets to see Shania Twain and Sophie Ellis-Bextor live in Limerick on Tuesday, the 7th of July. Stay where you are because we've got a job spot to do in a few.
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0: That is Relish with Rainbow Zephyr here on Galway Bay FM. It is Kate with you this evening. 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
9: Good afternoon, I'm David Nevin. Our top stories at 4. Higher Education Minister says too early to tell if cuts to college fees will be scrapped, and called for all of Galway to be eligible for septic tank grant. Contact tracing and lab testing is continuing after a suspected hantavirus outbreak on a cruise ship. Two Irish citizens are among 150 people on the MV Hondius, which is anchored off the coast of Cape Verde. Three people have died after becoming ill on board, while another person is in intensive care in South Africa, and two others are awaiting medical evacuation. The rat-borne disease can cause severe respiratory illness in humans. Dr. Maria van Kerkhove from the World Health Organization says passengers have been asked to isolate in their cabins.
10: Based on current information and what we know about the virus from previous outbreaks, the overall risk to the public is low. WHO has immediately released funds from its contingency fund for emergencies to support these efforts.
9: One of the Irish citizens on board the cruise ship is 80-year-old author Anne Lane. Before her retirement, the Cork woman had worked for a number of high-profile politicians, including Labour leader Ivana Bacsik and former President Mary Robinson. Deputy Bacsik says she's been speaking with Anne since the outbreak and is thinking of her.
11: Anyone who knows me will know Anne Lane. I mean, all of us here know Anne Lane. She's a formidable person. I was extremely lucky to have Anne work in my office in Leinster House for many years with me until her retirement. I begged her not to retire, indeed.
9: The US Defense Secretary insists the Strait of Hormuz is now being protected by a powerful red, white and blue dome. Pete Hegseth says American destroyers are being supported by hundreds of jets, helicopters and drones. They're designed to keep watch over tankers trying to get through the vital shipping route. Mr. Hegseth says Iran does not control the waterway.
12: To Iran, let innocent ships pass freely. These international waters belong to all nations, not to Iran to tax, toll or control. To our partners, allies, and the rest of the world, this is a temporary mission. The world needs this waterway a lot more than we do.
9: There's a call for all of Galway to be considered eligible for the septic tank grant. Irish homeowners can receive grants of up to €12,000 to repair, upgrade or replace registered septic tanks. But as of now, if your home is not in a designated high-risk area, you're not entitled to an inspection for the grant. We'll have more on that story on FYI Galway at 5. The Higher Education Minister says it's too early to tell if cuts to college fees have to be scrapped. The government has decided every department will be levied to cover the cost of the Department of Education's overspending. Minister James Lawless had previously promised to make further permanent cuts to college fees in Budget 2027, but he says he still intends to do so.
13: But as with any minister, it's dependent on the spending envelope available to me. So I'll go into negotiations, but we're well off that yet. We're 6 months off that yet.
9: Gardaí are investigating a broad daylight house robbery in Kinvara. It occurred in broad daylight in Croshoa yesterday, bank holiday Monday, between 12 p.m. and 3 p.m. A number of items were taken and Kinvara Gardaí are looking to speak to anyone who may have witnessed any suspicious activity or who may have dash cam footage or any information to contact them. Government ministers are open to debate on nuclear energy. Energy Minister Dara O'Brien says it's time for a discussion after the Taoiseach said options like nuclear power should be examined as a way to reduce reliance on fossil fuels. A ban on future nuclear testing was agreed by TDs in 1999, but legislation to reverse that ban could be brought before the Dáil this year. Chartered engineer and co-founder of 18 for Zero, Dennis Duff, thinks it should be considered.
14: It actually makes decarbonisation easier. 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There's no doubt that nuclear is expensive, but so is the renewable solution.
9: 404 Sport is next.
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17: We're going to start with rugby. Connacht have released a squad update ahead of their penultimate game in the United Rugby Championship against Munster. Josh Ione has completed his return to play protocols and will be available for selection, while David Hawkshaw and Sean Walsh will return to training later in the week. Keenan Blade and Dave Heffernan will be monitored and a decision on their availability will be made later in the week. Kickoff on Saturday at Descom Stadium is at 7:45 p.m. In soccer, it's all square heading into tonight's Champions League semi-final second leg. Arsenal hosts Atletico Madrid with the score at 1-1 from last week's first leg in the Spanish capital. Kickoff at the Emirates Stadium is at 8 p.m. Meanwhile, Presentation College Athenry have qualified for the FAI School's first year girls National Cup final after a 7-1 victory over Donegal's Moville Community College in Ray McSherry Park, Sligo, this afternoon. In football, Galway's opening All-Ireland Football Championship fixture against Kildare will take place in Pearce Stadium on Saturday, May 23rd at 7 p.m. That's a repeat of the 1998 All-Ireland final. Meanwhile, this evening, St James's can go top of Division 2 if they win away to Monavay Abbey from 7:45. And there are 15 failure fixtures throughout the county later, including three Division 1 ties in Loughrea. And finally, in racing in Ireland today is in Garran Park. Our tip is famous enough, running in the 8 minutes past 8.
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0: Dry tonight with plenty of clear spells and just a little cloud. A chilly night though with lows of 1 to 4 degrees and some grass frost even may develop in places as well.
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0: All right, you've heard the hype. The Secret Sound of Galway is back officially. We're going to do that for you in about 5 minutes' time. Also, some Blake Lively news about her ongoing court case with Justin Baldoni. For now, though, it's Galway's best music mix. We are kicking off this hour with Journey and Don't Stop Believin'.

0: song to sing at a wedding at 2 o'clock in the morning with someone else's tie on your head. I've yet to hear it. That is Journey, Don't Stop Believing on Goive FM, playing you guys' best music mix. Now, I don't know if this was a good or a bad idea, but the Secret Sound is back.
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0: Now, I've got a very specific set of instructions. Gary Kern runs a Secret Sound on Big Bay Breakfast every single morning. He said, good luck and don't make a hames of it. As you know, the Secret Sound of Galway is a mystery sound. You need to guess and correctly identify what exactly it is. For every day that it is not guessed, it goes up by €10. There is currently €250 in the kitty. Now, the guesses need to be specific. You can't say something like, it's the wind. Well, maybe you could. But you would need to say something like, it's the wind blowing through a fence. Do you know what I mean? There have been loads of wrong answers, but for now, let me give you a blast of the secret sound. See, can you figure out what this is? Okay, what is that sound? You can text me 086-3833-553. Have a guess. As I say, the prize pot is currently €250. What a laugh it would be if the first day on my show I managed to give it away. I'm going to give you one more listen. Turn the radio up nice and loud now and listen carefully. What do you think that secret sound is? 086-3833-553. Right, while you're thinking about it, let's play the Mock Turtles for you. This is Can You Dig It? It's Galway Bay FM.

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0: Sabrina Carpenter with Tears on Galway FM. Don't forget that local group St. Page Theatre are bringing the hilariously famous comedy Blythe Spirit to the McLally Theatre on May 14th, 15th and 16th. You can find all the details on their socials. Blythe Spirit is a delightfully witty reminder that the past has a way of lingering, especially when it's not quite ready to leave. It is absolutely going to be a brilliant evening and a bit of crack, so do check that out. St. Page Theatre, you'll find all the details on their socials. I will admit, I wasn't expecting this. Blake Lively and Justin Baldoni have settled out of court. You might remember they both starred in the movie It Ends With Us about domestic violence, and then afterwards Blake Lively made a couple of accusations against Justin Baldoni, saying that he was kind of sexually harassing her, he was being inappropriate on set, making her feel very uncomfortable and various other things. Then he took a countersuit to say, no way lady, that did not happen, and you are being very malicious in your use of the press to try and ruin my reputation. And it went on and on. It was a bit tit for tat, because every time a lawsuit came out, the other person would fire back with their own lawsuit. So now it looks like they have come to some kind of an agreement. Obviously, the details will not be released. That happened on Monday. The trial was due to start at the end of this week in New York. But in a joint statement, both their lawyers said that they hoped the resolution would allow everyone involved to move forward constructively and in peace. So I don't know what that means, but at least they've managed to put it to bed. I actually felt very sorry for Colleen Hoover, who wrote the novel originally, because it was a really, really good book. And I think the movie just made a bit of a hames of it, if I'm being brutally honest. So anyway, we are going to come back to the secret sound of Galway in just a few. Get the thinking caps on. What do you think our secret sound is? In the meantime, we've got Imagine Dragons to play for you next.
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0: 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I got my mind set on you. 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
0: Well, for better or for worse, Gary Curran has trusted me with the Secret Sound of Galway, and we have got our first guesser on the line. Hello, Roisin.
3: Hello.
0: How's it going? How are you this afternoon?
3: Not too bad, just stuck in classic Galway traffic.
0: Oh, it's my favourite thing to do in the evening is get into the car and get stuck in traffic. Whereabouts are you?
3: Waiting to turn in to Renmore Park.
0: Oh, God. The traffic around Renmore honestly just gives me nightmares every single evening. Come here, we might have some good news for you. You have got a guess for the Secret Sound. I'm going to give everyone one more listen to it. Right, Roisin, what do you reckon that sound is?
3: Maybe a blind, you know, when you pull up the kind of roller blinds, that sound.
0: Okay, I'm with you. This? Yeah, with the little beads on the edge. Okay, let me have a look and see if I'm getting a thumbs up from outside the studio. Ah, no. Unfortunately, not the right answer, Roisin. I was really hoping when Gary comes in tomorrow morning to tell him, hey, by the way, I gave the money away yesterday. Have another guess at another stage, though. You never know, you might hit on it, all right?
3: Thanks very much.
0: Cheers, you as well. Slod. Bye. Well, now, it is not a roller blind on a window. Gary's back tomorrow morning on Big Bay Breakfast from 6. The Secret Sound of Galway will be happening just after 7. So you can tune in then to have another guest. Don't forget, it goes up by €10 for every incorrect guess. So tune in to Big Bay Breakfast with Gary tomorrow for another crack of the whip. Maybe it's a crack of the whip. Who knows? Right, back to the tunes on Galway's Best Music Mix and Bruno Mars just ahead after Gavin James. This is Glow.

0: 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Whilst VAR might take ages, we don't. Ireland West Airport, celebrating 40 years of stress-free travel.
1: Temperature is 13 degrees in Galway. Meanwhile, in Alicante, it is gorgeous. It's 21 degrees. Well, would you like a chance to win a share of €40,000 in the Galway Bay FM Cash Splash? 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What are you waiting for? The Cash Splash starts Monday, May the 11th, only here on Galway Bay FM, the sound of Galway. Right, on the way, we have some Bon Jovi always for you, and we'll tell you what's happening on FYI Galway after five.
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Wish to be lovers on Galway FM, playing your Galway's best music mix. Don't forget, 7 hours and counting left to register to vote in the Galway West by-election that's happening on May 22nd. Your voice is your vote, so get registered and have your say on election day. That will be the hot topic for discussion on FYI Galway this evening just after five. And of course, we will have Next Gen Galway airing at 5:45 this evening. A really interesting chat if you have some young people in your house that are looking to find their first summer job maybe or find some summer work. This is one to listen out for. That is about it for me this evening, but thank you so much for your company as always. Back tomorrow from 3 with more chances to guess the secret sound and win tickets to see Shania Twain live in concert. Going to leave you with Ms. Maria McKee.

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0: US Defense Secretary says Iran does not control the Strait of Hormuz. Labour Party calls for a €3 million fund for domestic abuse survivors.
1: This safe fund would give, you know, a victim an access to money without no questions asked, administered through specialist domestic violence services who understand the dynamics of abuse. You know, on the face of it, the person looks like they have plenty of money, but, you know, they're not getting access.
0: Call for all of Galway to be eligible for a septic tank grant.
2: Many of them are 30, 40, 50, 60 years old. You know, different times now. And some of them are no longer working. And where somebody comes forward, some of the cases are, you know, senior citizens that only have, they wouldn't be in a position to fork out maybe 8,000 to 12,000.
0: And 7 hours left to register to vote for Galway West by-election.
3: And in sport, Presentation College at Nryer through to the FAI School's first-year girls' National Cup final following a dominant victory over Donegal's Mofield Community College.
4: Credit to the players themselves. They worked so hard today for the team. You know, when you have 7 different goal scorers on any given day, they're not afraid to throw the ball around and always give it to the girl that's in the best position.
3: Arsenal host their biggest European night in 20 years as they target reaching the Champions League final.
5: Feel the energy in and amongst the team, our supporters. These are the moments that we want to live together. A lot of work as a club, as a team, after 20 years to be in this position again.
3: Roscommon Gardaí releases a traffic management plan for Sunday's Connacht senior final against Galway at Dr. Hyde Park. And Galway's Leinster under 20 hurling semi final against Wexford, fixed for tomorrow week in Portlaoise.
6: Live on the streets of Galway, there are severe delays leading into and out of Clare Galway with the ongoing roadwork. Eastbound and westbound on the Quincentennial Bridge are very heavy. And also, Shawmolvoy Road is filling up inbound towards the Galway Shopping Centre Junction. And I have a full traffic update for you shortly with BYD at Cunningham Auto Point, Aaron Moore.
7: FYI Galway.
0: Good evening. Welcome to the programme. I'm Bernadette Prendergast.
3: And I'm Darren Kelly.
0: To world news first, and America says a dome of US air defences is covering the Strait of Hormuz in what it calls a temporary humanitarian gesture to get stuck ships moving. Defence Secretary Pete Hegseth says responsibility for the key trading route impacted by the Iran war will soon be passed back to US allies. Speaking in the White House, Donald Trump called Iranian leaders lunatics.
8: We would have had an Iran with a nuclear weapon, and maybe we wouldn't all be here right now. I can tell you the Middle East would have been gone, Israel would have been gone, and they would have trained their sights on Europe first and then us, because they're sick people.
0: Pete Hegseth says American destroyers are being supported by hundreds of jets, helicopters and drones. He says they're designed to keep watch over tankers trying to get through the vital shipping route. Mr. Hegseth says Iran does not control the waterway.
9: To Iran, let innocent ships pass freely. These international waters belong to all nations, not to Iran to tax, toll or control. To our partners, allies and the rest of the world, this is a temporary mission. The world needs this waterway a lot more than we do.
0: Government ministers are open to debate on nuclear energy. Energy Minister Dara O'Brien says it's time for a discussion after the Taoiseach said options such as nuclear power should be examined as a way to reduce reliance on fossil fuels. A ban on future nuclear testing was agreed by TDs in 1999, but legislation to reverse that ban could be brought before the Dáil this year. Chartered engineer and co-founder of 18 for Zero, Dennis Duff, thinks it should be considered.
10: It actually makes decarbonisation easier, it makes decarbonisation faster and more certain than the current plan. It increases your energy security. And after all, knowledge is good. If we do a study on nuclear, it is good to know and let the people decide whether it's in their interest or not. There's no doubt that nuclear is expensive, but so is the renewable solution.
0: A cruise ship on which an outbreak of hantavirus has left 3 people dead remains off the coast of Cape Verde. Preparations are underway for the medical evacuation of passengers who require urgent care. 2 Irish citizens are among the 150 people on board the MV Hondius. Dr. Owen DeBarra, infectious disease consultant at Beaumont Hospital, explains more about hantavirus.
11: They're a group of viruses, actually, and they're all transmitted by rodents, sometimes mice, voles or rats. And they can cause very severe disease in humans on occasion. But it's overall, it's a pretty rare event to get human cases. The kind of quoted rate of death, the mortality rate with it, is about 30%. but it varies very much on which virus in which part of the world, so they behave a little bit differently.
0: Dr. Maria van Kerkhove from the World Health Organization says passengers have been asked to isolate in their cabins.
12: Based on current information and what we know about the virus from previous outbreaks, the overall risk to the public is low. WHO has immediately released funds from its contingency fund for emergencies to support these efforts.
0: One of the Irish citizens on board the MV Hondius is 80-year-old author Anne Lane. Before her retirement, the Cork woman had worked for a number of high-profile politicians, including Labour leader Vanna Batjic and former President Mary Robinson. Deputy Batjic says she has been speaking with Anne since the outbreak and is thinking of her.
13: Anyone who knows me will know Anne Lane. All of us here know Anne Lane. She's a formidable person. I was extremely lucky to have Anne work in my office in Leinster House for many years with me until her retirement. I begged her not to retire indeed.
0: In the North, a review has found institutional misogyny and systemic failures led to the mishandling of an investigation into a woman's death. Showjumper Katie Simpson died in Derry in 2020, aged 21. It was treated as suicide initially before Jonathan Cresswell was charged with murder a year later. Her mother, Nolene Mullen, is calling for more safeguards in equestrianism. Review author Dr. Jan Melia says Katie's experiences were disregarded at first.
14: By not asking the question, by not doing the investigation to a satisfactory standard, what we ended up with was Katie being isolated. She was effectively dismissed from her own death, which should never, ever happen ever again.
0: Three more people have been arrested in connection with an attack where a woman was set on fire in Clondalkin in Dublin. Alexis Campion suffered life-changing burns when she was attacked on November 25th. Three men in their 20s, 30s and 40s were arrested on suspicion of attempted murder today. Gardaí searched 9 properties during an operation this morning. 3 people have appeared before the courts previously in connection with the attack. Labour is calling for the establishment of a €3 million fund for domestic abuse survivors. It would offer once-off payments to survivors through domestic violence services to help them leave situations of abuse. Unlike many existing supports, the Safe Fund would not be means-tested. Labour Dublin Central by-election candidate Ruth O'Dea says financial abuse is common in a domestic violence situation.
1: We don't want financial control to be a barrier. So therefore, this Safe Fund would give, you know, a victim an access to money without no questions asked, administered through specialist domestic violence services who understand the dynamics of abuse, who understand that maybe on the face of it, the person looks like they have plenty of money, but, you know, they're not getting access.
0: The trial of a man accused of stabbing his 2 brothers over a property dispute has heard one of the alleged victims had a wound resembling something out of a horror film. 32-year-old William Brennan of Longbridge, Dunmanway, County Cork, has pleaded not guilty to assault causing serious harm to his brothers on the 17th of August 2024. Jamie O'Hara reports.
15: John Brennan said he was working at the property in Ballyhalick, Dunmanway, with his brother Jerry Jr. when he saw William and Jerry Brennan standing side by side in the yard. He said he saw blood firing out of Jerry Brennan's arm while William Brennan was holding a knife. John Brennan said he attempted to fend off William Brennan with a stick before feeling an impact to his chest, which he said he later realised was a stab wound. He said he and his brother ran for their lives and flagged down a passing motorist after their father refused to hand over keys to a car after they met him at the gate of the property. The trial continues.
0: Gardaí and Galway are warning the public over pushy or overpriced tradespeople offering a range of services in the city and Saltill. This isn't a new concern, but there have been increased incidents recently, as David Nevin reports.
16: Gardaí say they've received considerable reports of unsolicited offers, ranging from power washing and gutter cleaning to tree cutting services. And while offering a service is not a crime, Gardaí are concerned around the pressure being exerted on the public in some cases. In particular, they're asking the public to keep an eye out for vulnerable or elderly neighbours and advise them not to engage with tradespeople randomly turning up to offer services. Anyone needing work done is encouraged to do so by recommendation and not through pressure from unsolicited callers. And if you have any concerns about such people calling to your home, you're encouraged to report these approaches to Gardaí.
0: We'll be returning to news in just a few minutes, but for now we're going over to the sports desk. Well, Darren Kelly, Arsenal may have gotten a lift last night when Manchester City failed to beat Everton in that quite thrilling game in the Premier League. But Arsenal fans tonight are only looking towards Europe as they chase a first Champions League final. And we were chatting 20 years ago. It doesn't seem that, but that's how long ago since they were chasing it.
3: It is. It's a game, Bernadette, I remember very, very well. I think they were in front. They were going down to 10 men when the goalkeeper got sent off. Barcelona getting the job done. But you're right. Even as you mentioned that game between Manchester City and Everton, a conversation no doubt we'll have again. Pep Guardiola was out this morning trying to put the pressure on Arsenal, but Arsenal are only taking about one thing tonight, and that is the Emirates Stadium. It's a big night for both clubs. The game is delicately poised. 1-1 after the opening leg in Madrid last week. And Arsenal at home, the European form has been solid this year. If they can get the job done, they'll qualify for just a second ever Champions League final. Bukayo Saka comes into the game in form. And Atletico will look to Julian Alvarez to provide the cutting edge as them. They're just two of the key men that will be involved in this contest. But of course, in saying that about Arsenal, and of course a lot of Arsenal fans throughout Galway City and County, it's a big night for Atletico Madrid as well. They've never been Champions League winners like Arsenal. They're looking to qualify for their fourth ever final, their first one in 10 years going back to 2016. They were also in the decider 2 years earlier in 2014 and in 1974. Whoever comes through tonight's game will go in as underdogs to the final after that epic Paris Saint-Germain Bayern Munich game last week that finished 5-4 to the French side. They will play their second leg tomorrow night. That's another game we look forward to. But tonight, for Arsenal fans, and dare I say, for general soccer fans in Vull, they'll be keeping an eye on the Emirates. Arsenal against Atletico Madrid. It promises to be a big, big week in European football.
0: It does, Darren. Thanks for that. More sport from Darren a little later. And after the break, a traffic update.
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7: FYI Galway.
0: Very good evening, John Richards. Well, around the Clare Galway area, the approach anyway seems to be the big problem this evening, but I suppose like all of those type of problems, it's having a knock-on effect.
20: Yeah, sometimes that happens, Bernadette, and that's the same story again this evening. So it's the roadworks ongoing in Clare Galway, and they've just let me know that they're coming back for another full day tomorrow, and delays can be expected again, and they're asking people just to be patient. They're going to get the job done as quickly as possible and keep disruption to a minimum. But this evening, it's a long slog in towards Clare Galway and coming in from the Roscommon side as well. It's putting pressure on the Craigmore Road. People are using it as a rash run, and we know how dangerous and narrow that road is, so watch out if you are going to use it. That's an area where a lot of kids play around at this time of the evening. Elsewhere, back in Galway, the Ballybutchul carriageway is in pretty good shape outbound at the moment towards the Briar Hill Junction. Ballydam Road is also good, and the roadworks are done there for this evening. They'll be back again tomorrow. The Sean Mulvoy Road inbound is definitely filling up down towards the Galway Shopping Centre Junction, and it's bumper to bumper from Bohemore out towards the Tume Road Junction for outbound users this evening. I'll be back with our update to you very shortly.
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0: 5:17 now. There's a call for all of Galway to be considered eligible for the septic tank grant. Irish homeowners can receive grants of up to €12,000 to repair, upgrade or replace registered septic tanks. But as of now, if your home is not in a designated high-risk area, you're not entitled to an inspection for the grant. Gord Kinvara Area Councillor Geraldine Donoghue says the criteria is far too restrictive.
6: The thing is, the grants are only related to specific areas, you know, high-risk areas, when in actual fact, I suppose, my angle was that, look, at anyone that wants to do the right thing, that has an issue with their septic tank, many of them are 30, 40, 50, 60 years old, you know, different times now, and some of them are no longer working, and where somebody comes forward, some of the cases are, you know, senior citizens that only have their only income is derived from their pension. They wouldn't be in a position to fork out maybe 8 to 12,000.
0: Gordy are investigating a broad daylight house burglary in Kinvara. It occurred in broad daylight in Crushua yesterday, bank holiday Monday, between noon and 3 p.m. A number of items were taken and Kinvara Gordy are looking to speak to anyone who may have witnessed any suspicious activity or who may have dash cam footage or any information to contact them. The latest report from Met Éireann confirms that rainfall was more prevalent this April than previous years, particularly in the west. However, provisional climate figures for last month show sunshine was above average in most places. The highest temperature recorded was also in the west, slightly over 21 degrees in Claremorris and Mayo. The average temperature recorded nationally last month was just below 9.7 degrees. The first treatment for epidermolysis bullosa, also known as butterfly skin, is now available. The Filsevez gel is the first EB-specific treatment authorised in the country and can be used to help wounds and relieve pain. EB is caused by a lack of proteins in the skin and sees it become ultra-fragile, with many patients spending their lives wrapped in bandages. Jimmy Ferran, CEO of Debra, says the treatment is a transformative moment.
8: This is a good sign, i.e. if one treatment gets through, we're hoping other treatments will get through. So that's the kind of where the big win is for us. The massive win is that it's been recognised and that the Department of Health are saying that there's an unmet need, but it's only the first step and it's a promising start. But ultimately, we hope that it's just the beginning of EB-specific medicine reimbursements.
0: A Dublin councillor is taking her fight for her autistic son's school place to the European Parliament. Labour's Alison Field will address MEPs with a petition aiming to have a directive issued to the Irish government. Following a total of 34 rejections from schools, she believes her son and other autistic children are not having their needs properly met under the 2005 Disability Act. Councillor Field says families are exhausted from the delays to accessing supports.
9: We need a whole proper life plan put in place for families. They need proper respite for families. I mean, they're killing families. They're killing them.
0: Medical students could soon have their debt partially written off by the government if they stay and work in Ireland. The move is being put forward as a solution to medical staff shortages and to encourage people from low-income households to study medicine. The Department of Higher Education is also examining the possibility of offering an interest-free loan for medical students. President of UCD's student union, Michael Roach, says they've been surveying medical students on the topic.
10: For different income brackets, the policy outcome was varied. Those higher income students, what they were looking for was a state-backed loan system. For the middle income students, they wanted a SUSE expansion. And for lower income students, they wanted a free fee scheme expansion. So I think that there is policy proposals there. One I hadn't heard back from students on the ground was a bursary.
0: The Higher Education Minister says it's too early to tell if cuts to college fees have to be scrapped. The government has decided every department will be levied to cover the cost of the Department of Education's overspending. Minister James Lawless had previously promised to make further permanent cuts to college fees in Budget 2027. He says he still intends to do so.
11: But as with any minister, it's dependent on the spending envelope available to me. So I'll go into negotiations, but we're well off that yet. We're 6 months off that yet.
0: University of Galway is hosting a school leaver and mature student information evening tomorrow. The Access Centre is inviting prospective students, parents, guidance counsellors, educators and community organisations to attend. Its programmes support individuals from low-income backgrounds, those living with long-term disabilities and anyone who feels that higher education may be beyond their reach. The event takes place at 6 tomorrow evening in the Human Biology Building at the University of Galway. Meanwhile, French universities will now offer 3-course meals to all students for just €1. The price, which covers a starter, main course and dessert, was previously only available to those with low incomes or receiving financial aid. The French Higher Education Minister says the scheme will help alleviate the financial pressure on young people in the country. A report by students' unions in January found 48% of university attendees in France have gone without food due to money worries.
12: Galway West by-election roundup.
0: TG Cahir and the Irish Times have commissioned two individual constituency polls by leading market research company Ipsos B&A ahead of by-elections in Galway West and Dublin Central. The results of the polls will be revealed on Nuach TG Cahir and the Irish Times online, beginning with Galway West this Thursday at 7 p.m, followed by Dublin Central on May 14th at 7 p.m. Midnight tonight is the deadline to register or update your details ahead of the Galway West by-election on Friday fortnight. Voting takes place, as you heard, on May 22nd to fill the vacated seat of President Catherine Connolly, with a by-election also being held in Dublin to fill Pascal Donoghue's seat. And Comisión Toghchán, Ireland's independent electoral commission, says you can check your details online at checktheregister.ie. 17 candidates will contest the Galway West by-election, with more details on galwaybayfm.ie. Spokesperson for An Comisión Toghchán, Brian Dawson, says it takes less than 5 minutes to make sure you're on the list.
13: It's very simple. It's the good news that you go onto a website called checktheregister.ie, and if you're a new or first-time voter, it takes about 3 minutes to add your details. All you need is your PPS number, your air code, your name and address, and you put all that in, and then those details will be sent to your local authority and you'll be added to the register.
0: If you'd like to be included on our daily election roundup, you can email news@galwaybayfm.ie. Comisión na mBan has launched investigations into Facebook and Instagram over their recommender systems. The Commission is concerned people can't easily access a feed which isn't based on profiling, whereby the platform uses personal information to target users with tailored content. The investigations relate to the Digital Services Act, introduced Europe-wide around 2 years ago. John Evans, Digital Services Commissioner at Comisión na mBan, says there may be dark patterns preventing people from changing how their feed is tailored to them.
1: So what dark patterns are is interface design choices that a platform can make to make it, for example, more difficult for you to make one choice over another choice. And so a dark pattern might be, for example, that there's many, many clicks that you have to go through to exercise your choice. It may be difficult to find particular options on a page. You may have to scroll down and down.
0: Meanwhile, Instagram users between the ages of 13 and 18 will be forced to switch over to teen accounts thanks to a new AI tool. It's expanding the technology to the EU and Brazil following a successful trial on Instagram in the UK, US, Canada and Australia. Those who lie about their age would in theory be detected and given a teen account. Facebook users in the US will now also get the feature, with the EU rollout on that app set for June. Time now for a check on the traffic. Very good evening, John Richards. How are we looking now?
3: Well, the Sean Mulvoy Road is dreadful this evening down from the Bochamore roundabout down to the Gower Shopping Centre Junction. Two lanes, all pushed, all just squeezed in there. And then on the other side, if they're looking, there's no cars going up on at all to Bochamore. So it's a tale of two different roads there. Elsewhere, Bochamore is quite good inbound and outbound. The Woodkey inbound is slow enough getting in through to the courthouse and onto University Road. If you are stuck in Sean Mulvoy Road inbound, you'll find that westbound on the bridge, two lanes are also heavily congested leading over to the Brown roundabout. Eastbound is well heavy, but if you are heading towards the Hetford Road traffic light junction for outbound and eastbound bypass to the Hume Road junction, it's easy enough for you there this evening. No major delays are waiting for you. Elsewhere, Lochatoyle Road is in great shape this evening so far, as is College Road, and I'll be back with another update to you very shortly.
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0: Ever wondered what it's like to work remotely at your local digital hub? Well, Ballinasloe Enterprise Hub is now inviting the public to come and take a free trial tomorrow. It's part of European Co-working Day, celebrated every year on May 6th. 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Howden, a leading global insurance group, has acquired Galway-based Maven Financial Advisory Firm, founded in 2003 by Porrick Kelly and Fintan Corrigan, and based on the Monaghaisha Road. Maven provided expert advice and services in areas such as pensions and savings. The acquisition establishes Howden's Ireland's Life and Pensions Advisory in Galway. Midlands Northwest MEP Kieran Mullooly is warning that young farmers will be lost to the sector unless Europe makes farming financially viable. The local Independent Ireland MEP says that the ageing profile of farmers is a serious concern, with just 4.5% in Ireland under 35 and facing barriers like access to land and a stable income. He says the next CAP and EU budget need to directly address farm income

0: The average age of our farmers is 57 years old, 12% of them under 49. And we know in Ireland, just 4.5% of farmers are under 35 years of age, according to the Central Statistics Office, with a third of them over 65. If there is any positive from a member state perspective, it is that 6 out of 10 Irish farmers over 60 have identified a successor.
1: That's our business news. We're back shortly with the death notices for Galway.
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Now, the death notices for Galway, Anne Mullins, Ní Cainí, Ballinamanna, East Clarenbridge, reposing at her home tomorrow from 4 until 7. Funeral cortege leaving her home by foot on Thursday at 11:30 for Mass for Anne Mullins in the Church of the Annunciation, Clarenbridge at 12. Cremation to take place at Shannon Crematorium at 2. Patrick, also known as Pat Dolan, Huntley House, Kiltormer, Ballinasloe, reposing at Kiltormer Sports Complex tomorrow from 5 until 7. Mass for Pat Dolan in St. Patrick's Church, Kiltormer, on Thursday at 11:30. Funeral afterwards to Clontuskert Cemetery. William, also known as Willie Fury, Tavnockmore, Cummer, Tuam, reposing at St. Colman's Room, adjoining St. Colman's Church, Curraghfinn, today from 6 until 7:30, followed by removal to the adjoining church. Mass for Willie Fury tomorrow at 12. Funeral afterwards to Cummer Cemetery. Family flowers only. Dennis Hourihan Tuam, and formerly of Dunmanway, Cork, reposing at Grogan's Funeral Home, Tuam, today from 6 until 7, followed by removal to the Cathedral of the Assumption, Tuam. Mass for Dennis Hourihan tomorrow at 1:30. Funeral afterwards to Tuam Cemetery. House private, donations to Galway Hospice. Anthony Crow, Briarfield, Abinockmoy, reposing at Mannion's Funeral Home, Abinockmoy, today from 6 until 8, with removal afterwards to St. Bernard's Church. Mass for Anthony Crow at St. Bernard's Church, Abinockmoy, tomorrow at 12. Funeral afterwards to Killarearan Cemetery. Family flowers only, donations to Galway Hospice. 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

0: like to sympathise with the families and friends of all the deceased. If you would like to send an online condolence message to the bereaved, or if you require further information on today's notices, you can visit the Galway Bay FM website. Well, coming up shortly on Next Gen, which is part of our Galway 360 feature series here on FYI Galway, we will focus on students as they think about securing part-time work for the summer season ahead. Jacqueline O'Dowd, head of HR for the Connacht Group, gives advice on finding a job in the hospitality sector. There will also be CV tips. And Solicitor Siobhan McGowan will speak about minimum wage laws.
1: This is all governed under the Protection of Young Persons Employment Act. And believe it or not, there is a category when you can start at 13, but that's very limited. In more generalised terms, the earliest you really should be starting at is 14.
0: So that'll be coming up shortly on FYI Galway, but now it's time for All the Sport with Darren Kelly.
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3: Thank you very much, Bernadette. We're going to start with soccer. Presentation College Attenroy are through to the FEI School's first-year Girls National Cup final following a dominant victory over Donegal's Beauville Community College this afternoon. It finished 7-1 to the Galway side in Ray McSherry Park, Sligo, with seven different scores. Roisin Hannan, Avian Burke, Kayla Ponyard and Mia Lawless give Attenroy a 4-0 interval lead, and they continued after the restart with Lucy MacDonald, Keelan Murta and Roisin Salmon also on target. Presentation Joint Manager Joe Finnerty says it was a great day for the team.
4: Getting to these Irish semi-finals is never easy when you have to try and come out of Connacht, but thankfully we did, and I suppose once you're in the hat for the draw, you have a chance, and we came up against a very good Mobile side today, but we just seemed to catch them on the hop nice and early, and you know, we were 2-0 up, I'd say, inside 7 minutes, and sure, that's a dream start for any team, and credit to the players themselves. They worked so hard today for the team, and we always emphasise that to them, that it is a team sport, and you know, when you have seven different goal scorers on any given day, they're not afraid to throw the ball around and always give it to the girl that's in the best position.
3: Presentation Attenroy qualify for the final, which takes place on Monday week, the 18th of May. The other semi-final is this Thursday at Waterford RSC between St Mary's High School Middleton from Cork and Dublin's Castleknock Community College. Galway United conceded another costly injury time goal last night as Derry City rescued a 1-1 draw in the men's Premier Division in Celtic Park. A Kevin DeSantis strike on 92 minutes cancelled out a James Clark first half own goal. Galway United assistant manager Richie Holland says they deserved more for their effort.
5: It's disappointing when you can see a late goal like that, especially when the lads have defended so well. We were well organised and we limited Derry to long range efforts, really, you know. Joey, just got it for the lads because they're quitting so much work, especially coming off Friday night as well, and the energy we put into that performance, it's very frustrating. There's been a lot of those this season. It's just for us now as a group, can we start finishing out games where we can get the 3 points? Our performance levels are, like, we've given everyone a game so far this year, and we can see with the group and what we're doing here, you know, especially with the new players coming in and buying into the Galway United identity. Look, it's just frustrating because, like, the boys have worked so hard to know.
3: Galway United host leaders Shamrock Rovers this Friday. Kick-off at Eamon DC Park is 7:45. We'll have coverage on Over the Line. Republic of Ireland manager Hamer Hagrimsson says League of Ireland players will have an opportunity to feature in his squad this summer. None have made the 21-man squad for the friendly against Granada in Spain, but Hagrimsson says they would have had difficulties in getting them this time.
6: We didn't expect anyone from the League of Ireland. They are in season, so we didn't want to interfere with the players in season. Obviously, we're bringing in both players that have been in the squad regularly, and we're bringing in new faces, which mean that those players will not be involved in the second camp. So it makes more spots available for the second one.
3: The Irish boss has included Benfica's Jaden Nume, Lincoln's Jack Boylan and goalkeeper Killian Cahill for the game on the 16th of May. Arsenal boss Mikel Arteta says they will take to the pitch as beasts against Atletico Madrid in the Champions League tonight. Enjoy the moment and go for it. It's all square at 1-1 following last week's first leg, and Arteta says he can't wait.
7: I feel the energy in and amongst the team, our supporters, so these are the moments that we want to live together. We had a lot of work as a club, as a team, after 20 years to be in this position again, and we are so hungry to get a game that we want to.
3: Kick-off at Emirates Stadium is 8 o'clock. Boscommon Gardaí have released a traffic management plan for this Sunday's Connacht Senior Football Final at Dr. Hyde Park. Supporters are urged to use car parks in the town centre, and there'll be no parking permitted on the Athlone Road and Circular Road. Meanwhile, Galway's opening All-Ireland Football Championship fixture against Kildare will take place in Pearse Stadium on Saturday the 23rd of May at 7 o'clock. Galway and Roscommon also contest the Connacht Minor Final this Friday. It finished 14 points to 1-6 to the Rossies in March, but the Tribesmen have replied with three wins, including last Friday's 14 points to 12 semi-final success against Sligo. Galway manager Cossie Gilmore says more time with this group of players is very welcome.
8: No, I keep saying it's development football, it is, and if you're winning it, you know, it accelerates that development. But to get another month with them, you know, in good weather, it would have been awful to be out of the championship when the weather wasn't even soft grounds, and that today was the first time we played on a hard enough ground. So to get another month at that is fantastic. It'll be good for them. The fact that it's in Tuama gives Galway supporters a chance to come and back us, and hopefully they will. The good Galway players, we try to play in a tradition of Galway football. So I'd ask Galway supporters to come and get behind us next week. We're playing a Roscommon team, there's plenty of momentum in Roscommon at the moment. So we have two Connacht finals against Roscommon Friday and Sunday next week, so hopefully the supporters will come out early on Friday and we make a weekend of it, a good weekend for Galway.
3: And Andro at the Tube Stadium on Friday is at 7 o'clock. St. James's can go top of Division 2 later if they win away to Monivea Abbey. That game starts at 7.45. And the Galway failure continues with 15 matches throughout the county. There are three Division 1 fixtures in Loughrea, with the hosts playing Ardmore Mary in about 6 minutes' time at 5.45, and they also play Salton on the Carr at 6.30. The latter take on Tuam Stars afterwards from 7.15. The Connacht Under-16A Ladies Football Final between Galway and Mayo has been confirmed for Friday the 22nd of May at the Connacht GAA Centre in Bacon at 7 o'clock. The Tribeswomen are seeking a first provincial crown since 2019. Galway's Leinster Under-20 Hurling Semi-Final against Wexford has been fixed for tomorrow week, Wednesday the 13th of May, at O'More Park, Portlaoise. Throw-in is at 7.30, at the same time Dublin bring Kilkenny to Parnell Park. Galway's Miners also take on Wexford in their Leinster semi-final this weekend. A 1-21-3-15 draw against Dublin on Saturday saw the Tribesmen finish as group winners. Manager Kenneth Burke says the issue with having no home games must be addressed.
9: Dublin just about beat them here in the first round, so there's nothing between any of the teams on the day. If you can get a bit of luck and a bit of composure on the ball, and but again, we'll have to learn from it and move forward, and we'll study them and see where their strengths are, and we'll try and maximise our strengths. But it'll be another tough battle, and hopefully we can get up for it and get the boys recovery mode out for the next couple of days and tune into what we've ahead of us. And the young guys, it's longer to recover, and probably a day behind recovery wise, and Dublin boys can go home and get into ice baths, whatever they need to do. We're on a bus now for 2.5 hours, and it doesn't help. But yeah, we definitely have to look at that and try and get Galway a home game. It's going to be the same level playing field for everyone. Why can't we get a game as well? So we can't control at the moment. We just have to deal with it, and thankfully they did.
3: Throw-in to Portlaoise next Saturday is at 12 o'clock. This evening, Climber Daly welcome Micheál Brannock in the Under-20 B League semi-final. That starts at 7. And Galway contest the All-Ireland Under-17 Camogie Shield final against Tipperary later. That throws in at Cropwell at 7.30. Galway and Kilkenny will clash again in the All-Ireland Under-16 Camogie final next weekend, following a pulsating battle last Saturday to finish 3-14-2-17. The Tribes girls came from 8 points down, thanks to goals from Orna Dunn and Carrie Giblin, and manager Brian Griffin praised his team's determination.
10: It's a big score in All-Ireland. You're looking out on the pitch and you're hoping the girls just stick at it and believe in themselves and find a way. In fairness, they did. We came in at halftime, we were 4 down, and it was a brilliant position to be in, considering where we were 10 minutes before that, or 15 minutes. Mm. Came back out the second half, we got the first score or two, we were right back in it, and fairness to Kilkenny, we got a goal and they went straight down the bloody, got another one, so we were back where we started. We got it level, next year we were 3 points down all over again, but look at the character they showed, some of the scorers there with the subs we brought on made a huge difference. Maeve Cronin came in there, we always tell her, look at, she's disappointed not to start, but she got 3 points there when we needed it. So look at, happy in one way, I suppose. I should be happy, really, considering where we were in their stages of that match.
3: Throw-in at St. Brendan's Park Burr for next Saturday's replay is 5 o'clock. The game will be preceded by the Under-23 semi-final between the same two counties at 3. Connacht Rugby have announced the signing of 25-year-old prop Jerry Kerr from Leinster for next season. Yesterday, it was also confirmed that 275-times cap Dennis Buckley will be leaving after 17 years. Josh Iwani returns following a head injury for Connacht's Crunch United Rugby Championship clash with Munster in Dexcom Stadium this Saturday, but Caelan Blade and Dave Heffernan are doubts as they are carrying thumb and calf injuries respectively. Munster have been handed a major boost, with Jack Crowley fit again, though they are without several frontline stars, including Tadhg Byrne and Calvin Nash. Racing is already underway for this evening's card in Gorn Park. Here's George McDonough.
11: And the listed vintage tipple stakes over 14 furlongs at 6.07. Paddy Toomey's French Import Moody, a winner on stable debut at Cork recently, can add to her laurels under Billy Lee. The Ger Lions Chain Fayoum won three of her four starts last season and can add to her laurels in the 9 furlongs McCalmont Stakes at 6.38. But the nap goes in the finale over a mile of competitive handicap at 8.08. The Pat Foley train, Famous Enough, would have won in another stride at Dundalk when getting going all too late last time, has two course successes here at Corran Park and can make it a third under Ben Cohen. The nap number 10, Famous Enough, in the 8.08 at Corran Park.
3: Thank you, George. The opening two races have already taken place. The 5.07 went to Shaw's Bay at 10-3, and Satoyama has just taken the 5.37 in Gorn Park at 3-1. And that's your sport here on FYI Galway for this evening. Coming up shortly, we'll have a traffic update with John Richards.
12: The Connacht Senior Football Final between Galway and Roscommon takes centre stage this weekend, with Hyde Park hosting Sunday's big match at 4.15. Our weekend of GAA starts with the Connacht Minor Football Final on Friday evening in Tuam Stadium, as Galway take on Mayo at 7 o'clock. Then on Saturday, the Galway Minor Hurlers play Wexford in a Leinster semi-final at 12 noon. The Senior Hurlers make the trip to Newbridge to play Kildare in the Leinster Championship at 3.30. And then the replay of the All-Ireland Under-16 Camogie Final at 5 o'clock between Galway and Kilkenny.
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0: Very good evening again, John Richards. How are we looking now traffic wise? Any easing off?
19: Well, some places, yes. So, Bohemore, inbound and outbound, is in pretty good shape. As is Lochatallie Road and College Road. Shomulboy Road is still in trouble. Three quarters full, two lanes, down to the Galway Shopping Centre Junction. And then very busy westbound across the Quincentennial Bridge. And over on the west side of the city, I don't know what's gone wrong, but as soon as you approach the Brown Roundabout from any coming down from Knocknacar, any of the surrounding areas, you're looking at heavy congestion through there, right up to the Newcastle Road Junction, and then eastbound on the bridge as you make your way over towards the Headford Road traffic light. junction. But if you are going up the Sean Mulvoy Road, then you are running into no problems. That's a clear sort of roundabout. It has eased up from Bohemore leading down to Lisbon and Riverside out towards the Tume Road junction. It's got a bit slower inbound on the Eastern Bypass in towards the Headford Road traffic light junction. You might run into some residual delays leading out to Clare Galway because of the road works that were going on there all day. And heads up, they're back again tomorrow, and there will be lots of delays expected again, and they'll do their very best to keep disruption to a minimum. Again, this evening back in Galway, the works that they want to work on Francis Street, they're coming back at 7 o'clock this evening on Francis Street. It's just down from Eglinton Street, and they're working until 6 o'clock tomorrow morning, and they're asking people to avoid the area if you can, as they've got a lot of work to do there over the next three nights. That's starting at 7 o'clock this evening. And then the traffic on Dublin Road outbound has also started to show improvements, Bernadette, as you're leading out towards Renmore and the ATU roundabout. That's it for a very busy evening. We'll talk to you tomorrow morning for more updates.
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0: Today on our radio and podcast series, it's Next Gen. With summer just around the corner, many students will be thinking about securing part-time work for the season. Kate O'Malley has been exploring this topic.
20: With the summer holidays looming, attention is now turning to job hunting and the search for seasonal summer work for both second and third level students. Today on Next Gen Galway, we'll be speaking to three experts on how to go about securing summer work. Siobhan McGowan is a partner at Alistair Purdy LLC and an employment law specialist. I started out by asking Siobhan if there's a minimum age that you can start working in Ireland.
1: Well, this is all sort of governed under the Protection of Young Persons Employment Act. And believe it or not, there is a category when you can start at 13, but that's very limited. In more generalised terms, the earliest you really should be starting at is 14. And between the ages of 14 and 15, you are described under that piece of legislation as children. Therefore, it's governed quite tightly, any employment for anyone between the ages of 14 and 15.
20: Okay, now staying with, I suppose, this slightly younger age group, I know that lots of people will be looking to hospitality for their summer jobs, particularly working in bars. Are there rules around alcohol and under 18s and working in bars?
1: Yeah, very much so. So while it's still caught by that act I mentioned, there are additional pieces of legislation protecting younger persons in licensed premises. So there's the code of practice that must be followed when you're employing younger persons. And then there's a protection of young persons employment in licensed premises regulations. So in essence, you can work in the licensed premises when you're under 18, but there is a strict rule that you cannot serve alcohol under 18. So you can do things like table service and assisting in what's described as generalised duties, but you cannot serve alcohol.
20: Okay, that's very interesting. So things like glass picking or bar back or something like that would be fine, but serving alcohol, no. Yeah. I want to move along to the idea of wages and the minimum wage. Is the minimum wage consistent across all age groups, or is there kind of a tiered system?
1: Very much a tiered system. So as of the start of this year, if you're under 18, the minimum wage is €9.91 an hour. If you're 18, it's €11.32. At 19, it's €12.74. And once you're above 20, it's €14.15.
20: In terms of breaks, and particularly as it applies to kind of shift work, is there a minimum amount of break time that you're entitled to in the run of the day?
1: Yeah, so again, for younger workers, you cannot work more than 4.5 hours without a 30-minute break. That's very clear in the legislation. You must have at least 12 hours rest in a 24-hour period, and 2 days off in a 7-day period.
20: And do they have to be consecutive, or can they be at different times in the week?
1: No, the Act actually referenced it would be preferable if they were consecutive, but if that is not possible, then they can be separated.
20: And in terms of contracts, if you are going to be a casual staff member for the summer and you're picking up kind of ad hoc shifts, are you actually entitled to a contract?
1: Yeah, I mean, the safe answer is yes. Anyone who is deemed an employee must have a contract of employment. But that the way that contract will look or be drafted will depend on the type of work you're doing. So it may be a fixed term contract, or it may be more in terms of a casual employment style contract. But the most straightforward answer is yes. Once you are employed, you are the employer is obligated to give you a contract.
20: So now that we have a good grasp on the legislation governing summer for jobs, it's over to Aaron Savage of Staffline Recruitment Ireland for some top tips on how to prepare a CV that will stand out from the crowd.
4: We see in recruitment all the time that people will be applying for jobs and the biggest downfall is the CV. What we find is a lot of people are using the same CV to apply for multiple roles across multiple industries. And for argument's sake, if you're applying for a general operative role but your CV is geared towards administration, you're already at a disadvantage straight away. So what I would say is keep the CV short, maybe up to 2 pages. Again, that'll depend on your work experience and the job you're applying for. But anyone that's in college or school that's looking for a job, keep it to 1 page or 2 pages. I would keep the CV, I suppose, very much to the point. And while you're looking to apply for this specific role, I would gear it towards the job advert that you're actually looking at. So what is this particular employer looking for in an employee? And build your CV around that job advert. And when you're doing so and you're putting in your previous work experience, maybe bullet point your experience and what you did in that job rather than going off on a tangent.
20: Okay, there's some great tips there. And tell us, Aaron, what about references? What kind of people are good to put down as references?
4: So I suppose, first of all, we would always recommend saying references available on request. And the reason we would say that is because if you put someone's name and contact details there and an employer contacts them and your reference is unaware that it's coming in, they're caught on the hop. Whereas if you put it at request, you can contact your reference so they're aware that they might receive a phone call. Again, if you can use references relevant to the job that you're applying for, that would be a great help. And again, depending on where you are in your life. So if you've had previous work experience, that's why it's always good to leave a job on good terms. But if it's, say, it's your first job, maybe a teacher or maybe someone that you've done work experience with in school.
20: Or I suppose as well, if you're doing a bit of volunteering, like if you're coaching a kid's soccer team, or if you're volunteering in a charity shop or something like that, I presume those people would make good references as well.
4: Absolutely, yeah. Using coaching as an example, I mean, there's so many transferable skills that you're using there in terms of your timekeeping, your preparation, your interaction with the kids that you might be coaching. So many transferable skills there that a reference could use in your favour.
20: Excellent. And talk to me, Aaron, about cover letters. Do you really need a cover letter?
4: You do and you don't. Again, it depends on the type of job you're going for and if the employer is requesting one. So if it's a real competitive job that you're trying to stand out, then it would be good to include a cover letter. And if, obviously, as I said, some employers do request one. So it's no harm if they're requesting one. It is good to throw it in.
20: That's fair enough. Now, I distinctly remember when I was looking for my first summer job that my mother told me to print off a load of CVs and go around and physically drop them into shops and restaurants and bars and everywhere and anywhere. Is that still a thing or are you better off kind of sticking to email?
4: Again, it depends on the job you're applying for. If you are going in and handing them in person, it looks good. If you're handing them in, I would always look to speak to the hiring person, or if they're not available, maybe call back and hand them the CV in person, just so you know that they've got the CV into their hand and that you could follow up afterwards. Like that, especially for students, it's good to hand in the CV. With the online applications, it can be hit and miss because you're one of hundreds, if not thousands, of applicants depending on the job that it is. And it's very hard for an employer to go through 1,000 CVs for one role. So you could cover both angles. You could apply online and hand in the CV, but always follow up.
20: As of 2025, over 181,000 people were employed in the hospitality sector in Ireland. Roughly 39% of all those workers are under 25. With that in mind, I am now joined by Jacqueline O'Dowd, who is Group Head of HR at the Connacht Hospitality Group. The Connacht Hospitality Group run a number of businesses across the city, including bars, restaurants, hotels, gyms, and now also a golf club. I asked Jacqueline about the wide range of roles that fall under the umbrella of hospitality.
21: The wide range of roles here would be bar staff, restaurant staff, waitressing, I suppose, looking after the guests in the restaurant, and then accommodation staff that would be ensuring, I suppose, maintaining the high standards in the accommodation areas in the rooms. We'd have the coffee dock, porters, receptionists as well.
20: You've mentioned a couple of roles there that actually hadn't even crossed my mind with in terms of the porter staff, accommodation staff. So you're kind of right across the cross-section of hospitality. And I suppose one thing that might be a bit daunting for people who are just getting their first summer job or looking at entering the world of work. If you don't have experience, how do you get experience? Or is experience essential, do you think?
21: No, not at all. You don't always need previous experience to get started in hospitality. What's more important to us is having that right attitude, the can-do attitude, being friendly, reliable and willing to learn. We actually provide training and support on the job, so people can build their skills and confidence as they go. For some roles, experience can be helpful if you had some form of experience, but it's definitely not a barrier to getting the foot in the door here with the Connacht Hospitality Group.
20: Jacqueline, before we finish up, is there any application or interview tips that you could give to students that may be putting in an application with yourselves or further afield?
21: Yeah, I would say keep it simple. I know everyone goes on to ChatGPT, but please don't. It's really important to show your personality and your interest in working in hospitality. Highlight any experience you do have dealing with people. You could be doing volunteering work. You could be part of a team. If you're playing football, soccer, basketball, maybe a team leader at school and college. You know, any type of work that you're out there working, whether you're paid or unpaid. For interviews, first impression will always count. So be on time. You know, be presentable, look well, come in with a positive attitude and a nice big smile. I always say when that smile comes out, that's 50% of the job straight away, the interview.
20: You can listen back to an extended podcast version of today's interviews on the Galway Bay FM app or wherever you get your podcasts.
0: Thanks for all that, Kate, and some great advice there. And tomorrow on our Galway 360 series, it will be GBFM Tech with Louis Brennan, and always interesting to see what's new in the terms of the whole technology world. Well, just before we go, time now for some road safety advice again in terms of the Transport Minister, and he's saying very strongly this evening that a mindset reset is needed when it comes to road safety. It comes as almost 4,000 people were caught speeding over the bank holiday weekend. 165 motorists were arrested for driving under the influence and two people died on the roads. So this evening, Transport Minister Dara O'Brien has been saying that the work done by Gardaí during these campaigns is important and more needs to be done in terms of motorists and their attitude.
5: Obviously, the message isn't getting through to some people. The vast majority of motorists are responsible people who drive responsibly. But there's a significant enough minority who don't. And they need to be caught, they need to be prosecuted, but they need to think themselves as to what they're doing. They're putting their lives and lives of others at risk, and we really need to have a mindset reset in this space.
0: And that road safety campaign actually extended from Friday evening up until 7 this morning. So 4,000 motorists caught speeding. And this evening, a very strong statement being made by the Transport Minister. Time now for a check on the news and sport headlines.
6: FYI Galway.
0: US Defence Secretary says Iran does not control the Strait of Hormuz. Labour Party calls for a €3 million fund for domestic abuse survivors. Call for all of Galway to be eligible for a septic tank grant. And 7 hours left to register to vote for Galway West by-election.
3: And in sport, Presentation College Attenroy are through to the FAI School's first-year girls' National Cup final. Arsenal host their biggest European night in 20 years as they target reaching the Champions League final. Roscommon Gardaí released a traffic management plan for Sunday's Connacht Senior Football Final at Dr. Hyde Park. And John Ram has struck a deal with the DP World Tour in golf to retain his membership and remain eligible for the Ryder Cup.
6: FYI Galway.
0: That's it from Darren and me, so we'll say a very good evening to you. Stand by for Sean O'Meal Ciarán coming up next with Sláinte.
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25: The weather. I didn't have the microphone on. It'll be bright with sunny spells and partly cloudy for this evening. And then tonight there'll be plenty of clear spells and a little bit of cloud. It'll be chilly though. Temperatures between 1 and 4 degrees.
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25: Good evening. Not the best start of the week. They've changed the intro for the weather, and I didn't realise it wasn't an ad. It's Sean O'Mail, Kieran. I'll be here right up till 8 o'clock this evening. How are you keeping? Are you well? Let me know what you're up to this evening. 086-3833-553 is our text number. Oh boy, do I have a show for you. Later on this evening, we are giving away two tickets to see the one and only Alanis Morissette live in Virgin Media Park this summer. More details on that's to come. I need your help settling a bit of a debate we're having here in Galway Bay FM today. It's summertime now. May is officially here. Does that mean it's okay to wear shorts in the office? And yesterday was a very, very special day for all the nerds out there, myself included. Maybe the clients of my son, Lisa, Ian, Ho, Ma, Ho, Ma, Le, Shane, Bickelor, Crack, Chat, Agustarnoig, Ryan, Kjol, Tosso, Maklish, and Gyansa, Shokog of Men at Work. 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

Men at Work there, down under on Galway Bay FM. How are you getting on? Sean O'Neill here on the air. Good evening, hocht a clog thrown though, and I hope you're keeping well out there. Is traffic still as mental as it was? It was pretty bad earlier on. Do let me know if you have any information on traffic. Get in touch. 086 333 553. You can send us a text, a WhatsApp, a voice note would be absolutely wonderful. Make sure you do that only when it is safe to do so. I can let you know that there are road resurfacing works from Tuesday the 5th of May, that is today, on Francis Street. They'll take place over three consecutive nights. So that's tonight, tomorrow night, Wednesday and Thursday the 7th of May between 7pm and 6am, right? So there'll be a stop-go system, lane closures, localised diversions where required. That's all around Francis Street. So now you know, now you're in the loop on everything going on traffic-wise over the next while. A text in here from Pat. Can I say happy birthday? I can, of course, to Mary in Bawnmore. I can read. I promise. Mary, a considerably large birthday, I'm told. I won't out you on air. I am absolutely delighted for you. We'll hope you have a fantastic night and that you have many, many more birthdays ahead. I'd love to say that I'm playing this one especially for you, but I'm not. It was already in the playlist. So this is especially for Mary in Bawnmore. This is Bear Claws by The Academic. 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

0: Taylor Swift there and the Fate of Ophelia here on Galway Bay FM. This is the new music I play between songs, by the way. Do you like it? I have a couple of new options. We're trying things out here on Sláinte. And I have to say, there's men in this office trying things out too, and I need your opinion. So I came in today to the office and was greeted by the sight of some very pasty white legs. James Varley, you know him well. He's a newsman. He's on In The Loop. He's on Gutting the Galloway. He's be around with James Varley. Well, he's running around in his shorts today, as well as Sean Carley, the sportsman himself. Two boys wearing shorts today. I know it's summer. I don't think it's a bad thing at all, but I'm just wondering what you think. Can you wear shorts in the office? I'm all for it. But is it something we're going to have to be putting up with over the next while? Do let me know what you think. 086-3833-553. Get your opinions in. Text, WhatsApp, voice note. I want to know. Okay, I really like the way the music's going here now. Keep the music coming. Homa and Saw Air, Sláinte, Lumsa, Sean, O'Neill, Kieran, Icona Pop, Snow Patrol, Eurythmics, Sheets and the Fat, Air and Malik, Nod, Tagey, and Archer Biff. 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
6: The Connacht Senior Football Final between Galway and Roscommon takes centre stage this weekend, with Hyde Park hosting Sunday's big match at 4:15. 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

0: thorn in my side. You are listening to Galway Bay FM. It's Sean O'Neill here on Sábim and Sá. Good evening, Hawk Tronon. The Consa Corsi Latsa Tronon. I would took a ma. Are you happy out there enjoying the. It's not sunny. It's not cold, though. I think, personally, I think that's a win. However, some people think it's roasting and they came into work wearing shorts today. So I asked you, do you think that's acceptable? Do you think that's okay? And some people had an awful lot to say on the matter. A text in here from Mary G. She says, you can wear shorts, but not if you have legs like Mrs. Doubtfire. Well, Mary, I'm not possibly going to comment on my colleague's legs. This all started because James Farley and Sean Carley, it's something to do with the E-names, wore shorts into the office today. And it got me thinking, it's summer now. Can we do it? A voice note in here from James. He's very much in defence of the shorts at work movement. Here's what he had to say.
1: How are you, Sean? I'm wearing shorts right now and I feel so free. It's such a liberating feeling. And I think we need to start a campaign. Hashtag free the knee, free the shin, whatever you see. You can come up with a name for it, but I think we should all get behind a campaign, normalize short wearing at work. That's my humble opinion.
0: There you go, you heard it here.
2: Look,
0: first.
2: Playing
0: the next voice. Little spoiler, that's going to come later on. Hashtag free the knee. I can get behind it. I think we should. And I'm just looking here, so I'll put up a little poll on my own Instagram. I really should have done it, actually, on the Galway BFM one, now that I think about it out loud. But so far, 108 people have voted. It's 62-38 in favour of shorts. There you go. I think we can wear shorts at work. I'll raise that with the authorities that be here at Galway BFM. Right now, though, we'll play a bit of music, will we? Shochov, Snow Patrol, Tothagashok, Galway Bay FM, a mask on Kyol, is Farrell Galiv. This is Open Your Eyes.

0: I love it too. That is Icona Pop. And Charlie XCX there on that song. I always forget that she was the feature on that. And look at where she's come. Look where she's gone. An absolute pop icon now with Charlie XCX. But speaking of icons, oh, I am so excited because this week I am giving away two tickets tonight, tomorrow night and Thursday night to see seven-time Grammy Award winning artist Alanis Morissette live on the 24th of June in Cork's Virgin Media Park. It's going to be absolutely unbelievable. We're going to play a game. It's called One Hand on Your Phone. That's a reference to the song One Hand in My Pocket. Okay, I only had today to come up with this. It's not my best work. When you hear this clip later on, it's like rain. When you hear that clip, that will be the time to text in Ironic to 086-3833-553. Now, yes, I could have made a pun based on the song One Hand in My Pocket and then used an audio from One Hand in My Pocket too, but I didn't because I thought that would be ironic. Yes, you guessed it. Oh, you're so good, Sean. You're so funny. I know. Thank you very, very much. So make sure you listen out later on. You'll hear that clip perhaps in the second hour of the show. Who knows? I know. It's going to be in the second hour of the show. And when you do, you just need to text in ironic to 086-3833-553 for your chance to win those two tickets. The Galore Foast with Chalk. There are Claw on the Hianook. Loads more to come on tonight's show. I want to talk about a huge day for the nerds. And I want to play some great music. Oh, ma, this is Galway Bay FM. This is Galway's best music mix after all. Na Tegi in Ocherbe.
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That is Aslan and Crazy World. 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Sean Mon Will, Kieran and Saw Live, Gadeen Hocht O'Clog. Now, that's a fantastic song. Speaking of Crazy World, a crazy thing happened in the world yesterday. I don't think we celebrated enough. If you recognize this music, you'll know exactly what I'm talking about.

0: That is, of course, the Star Wars theme tune. Of course it is. Yesterday was International Star Wars Day. May the 4th be with you. Roseanne Lee Callig has just joined me here in studio and she looks very, very unimpressed. Roseanne, you're not a fan?
1: I'm not a fan. I'm just... I just, what can I say?
0: It's a big day for the nerds, is what you can say.
1: It is, it is,
0: and
1: it
0: don't
1: is.
0: Worry, we have another day of celebration because today is Revenge of the 5th!
1: Can I say what else is May 5th?
0: You
1: Zach
0: can,
1: Bryan
0: quickly.
1: Song. Mama's gripping on her hip.
0: Don't be singing on air, Roseanne Lee Kelly. Don't be singing on air. We leave that to Niall Horan. This is Dinner Party on Galway Bay FM, Conway's best music mix.

Tom Petty and son, August Learning to Fly, Sean O'Neill, Kieran and Saul Lifshig, Adina Hochta Clog, River Sun, We Picture This, August Niall Horan, three great tunes. We love those songs, but you can tell us what songs you want us to play here on Galway Bay FM. 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It's that simple. I said that twice for some reason. You can get involved anytime, anywhere. Follow us on socials, Facebook, Instagram, and TikTok for updates, and don't forget to check out galwaybayfm.ie to enter that competition. Don't tell me going to go kill the bonnet. We'll squeeze in one more, will we? This is Leah Hart here. This is Older on Galway Bay FM.

0: Lia Hart and Older. That brings us up to the top of the hour here. Don't go anywhere. In the next hour, we're giving away two tickets to Alanis Morissette and Tuck Lord Le Playgwing Foes. 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
9: At 7, good evening, I'm Tina Gates. The World Health Organization says there may have been human-to-human transmission of hantavirus on the cruise ship where three passengers have died. Two crew members infected with the rare virus are still on board the ship, anchored off Cape Verde. Negotiations over their medical evacuation are ongoing. Dr. Owen DeBarra, infectious disease consultant at Beaumont Hospital, has been outlining the symptoms of the virus.
10: First bit is usually that they just have an undifferentiated fever, so a fever and feeling lousy, fatigue, and then either it resolves and people are just well again, or the two nasty pathways for it. One is a lung condition where they develop a pneumonia that's very severe, and the other is a kind of a viral hemorrhagic fever manifestation, a bit like people might imagine Ebola can do.
9: Donald Trump is urging Iran to wave the white flag and surrender to America. It comes after the Secretary of War said the ceasefire between the countries remains in place despite attacks in the Strait of Hormuz. Pete Hegseth says the United States has established a dome across the strait as a gift to the rest of the world. President Trump says it's time for the conflict to come to an end.
11: They should wave the flag. The white flag of surrender. In hockey, they say uncle, right? When are they going to cry uncle? But, and they have another expression, if this were a fight, they would stop it. But, you know, we have to go out and we have to do it.
9: Gardaí in Clondalkin in Dublin have arrested three more people in connection with an attack where a woman was set on fire. Alexis Campion suffered life-changing burns during the incident on November 25th. Gardaí today searched nine properties and arrested men in their 20s, 30s and 40s on suspicion of attempted murder. Three other people have appeared before the courts previously in connection with the investigation. A former Garda will face sentencing next month for a hit and run which resulted in the death of a man in County Meath 2 years ago. 28-year-old Michael Ball is pleading guilty to dangerous driving causing death and failing to remain at the scene and offer assistance following the collision. Jessica Woodlock reports from Dundalk District Court.
12: 28-year-old Michael Ball, originally from Middleton, Malinhead, County Donegal, but whose address was listed as Drogheda Garda Station for the purpose of this charge, was working as a Garda when this incident occurred. The court heard today Mr. Ball was on duty until 7 p.m. on the 17th of March 2024. He then went out socialising with friends before getting into his car at Drogheda Garda Station at around 1:56 a.m. and heading back to where he was staying at the home of a colleague. The court was told 42-year-old Niall McEnany was walking on the Rathmullen Road, crossing over to his estate when he was catastrophically struck by Mr. Ball's car. Judge Dara Hayes was told Mr. Ball's car hit Mr. McEnany 2 minutes after he left Drogheda Garda Station. The court heard Mr. Ball was suspended as a Garda and later resigned. Judge Dara Hayes said the case showed the danger of driving while intoxicated and going too fast. He said a custodial sentence was inevitable and he remanded Michael Ball in custody until sentencing on the 15th of June.
9: The Transport Minister says we need a mindset reset when it comes to road safety. It comes as two people died and almost 4,000 drivers were caught speeding over the bank holiday. Dara O'Brien says the work done by Gardaí during these road safety enforcement campaigns is important.
13: Obviously the message isn't getting through to some people. The vast majority of motorists are responsible people who drive responsibly. But there's a significant enough minority who don't. And they need to be caught, they need to be prosecuted, but they need to think themselves as to what they're doing. They're putting their lives and lives of others at risk, and we really need to have a mindset reset in this space.
9: And that's your latest news update at 4 minutes past seven.
14: And in sport, Arsenal hosts Atletico Madrid tonight at the Emirates in their Champions League semi-final second leg. We'll kick off coming up at 8 p.m. It's all square after the first leg in Madrid, where it was one goal apiece, and the Gunners are aiming to reach their first final in the competition for 20 years. Bukayo Saka coming into the game in good form after his starring role in the Gunners' win against Fulham at the weekend, while Atletico have welcomed Julian Alvarez back to their starting 11, hoping to provide the cutting edge for Diego Simeone's side. The Arsenal boss Mikel Arteta says there's a hunger among his squad to finally reach that decider. 18-year-old Benfica forward Jaden Uma is included in the Ireland squad for this month's friendly with Granada. Goalkeeper Killian Cahill, defender Joel Baggin and midfielder Jack Moylan are among the new faces in the squad, getting their first senior call-ups. The squad will be flying out on May the 7th for a training camp in Spain ahead of that game on May the 16th. Phil Foden has agreed a new contract in principle with Manchester City. The England midfielder, whose current deal expires at the end of next season, is expected to commit until 2030 with the option of another 12 months. He has started just five of the club's last 21 games. Jon Rahm has finally struck a deal with the DP World Tour to retain his membership and remain eligible for next year's Ryder Cup. The Spaniard will pay outstanding fines believed to total around €3 million after previously refusing a settlement linked to minimum tournament appearances. The agreement will allow Rahm to continue playing live golf events while also committing to selected DP World Tour competitions this season. Rahm, who reportedly earned a €300 million signing fee to join Live initially, now looks to be available for Europe's title defence at Adair Manor in Limerick next year. And Munster have been handed a major boost ahead of this weekend. Jack Crowley is fit for their game against Connacht, though a string of injuries to key players has tempered their optimism somewhat. Clayton McMillan's side will be without several frontline stars for the game on Saturday, including Tadhg Byrne, their captain, and winger Calvin Nash. They picked up knocks in their recent game against Ulster. Connacht, meanwhile, are boosted by the return of Josh Ione, but continue to deal with a lengthy injury list and ongoing fitness concerns as well. And that's your news in sport. I'm Will O'Callaghan. It's now 6 minutes past seven.
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0: Bright and sunny for the rest of the evening, but a little bit cloudy a little bit later on. That'll clear up again then tonight. It'll be chilly though, temperatures between 1 and 4 degrees.
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0: Muintir na Gaillí, Conasta, Cúrsaí, or I should say Muintir na Gaillí, of course, I know where I am. Don't worry, how are you getting on? John O'Neill, Kieran Ansog, Bina Hochta, Clog Tron, Nona, I'll be here right up until 8 o'clock and we've a lot to get through. I'm giving away two tickets to Alanis Morissette a little bit later on. I'll remind you how you can win those tickets. I still want to hear your thoughts on whether or not we should be allowed to wear shorts in the office in summer. And I need to have a bit of a rant, okay? Because Brad Pitt's in town and I just think we're losing our mind a little bit. Sheen August Galore Ella Fos Lichok Big Crack Big Chat August Darnoig Ryan Wa Kyol Air Hor Nahi Hanok Tho Ma Etosumak Leshan Gyansa. This is one of my favourite songs of all time. I really do mean that. This is Don't Look Back in Anger. This is Oasis. This is Galway Bay FM. It's Galway's best music mix.

FM. What a fantastic tune. A classic. Iconic, I must say. Someone else who's iconic? Alanis Morissette. We are giving away two tickets to see Alanis Morissette on June the 24th in Cork's Virgin Media Park. We've been giving away a pair of tickets tonight, tomorrow, and of course Thursday night as well. And it's a very simple game we're playing. You will hear this a little bit later on. It's like rain. And when you hear it, a little bit later on, not right now, all you need to do is text IRONIC to 086-3833-553. It is really that simple. So, Glor Lor Kjol, Fosar Amalok, Nabi, Borhaf, Vui, Shane Awful, So, Coldplay, Air Amalok, Akbar Vasun, Medusa, August Hosier, Shachov, Tell It to My Heart, not Play It to My Heart. I do know these songs, I promise, on Galway BFM, Galway's best music mix.

0: 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One of the things coming up here at Galway Bay FM is our partnership with Pieta's Darkness Into Light. We are delighted to say that we're taking part this Saturday morning on the 9th of May at 4:15 a.m. at Sea Point Leisure in Salt Hill. 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Ná Tégaí an Áit Sibh, Fanling an Só, ar Galway Bay FM.
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Pet Shop Boys, West End Girls there on Galway Bay FM. What a tune, a real funky beat to that one. You are listening to me, Sean O'Neill, here on live on the radio within the Hochdog Clog Throne Nona. Lots of excitement around the show this evening because very, very soon we will be giving away two tickets to see Alanis Morissette live in Virgin Media Park in Cork on the 24th of June. You are waiting out to hear a little clip from the song Ironic, and at that stage I need you to send in the word ironic to 086 38 33 55.

Ironic, I should say it. 0863 833 553 if you want to be on a chance to win those tickets to see Alanis Morissette. While you're texting in, I'll play The Walls. 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

0: Disciples on my mind here on Sláinte on Galway Bay FM. There's only one thing on my mind right now. That's a great pun. Sorry, I had to cough there. Terrible timing. I tried to turn off the microphone. Only one thing on my mind. That is giving away two tickets to see Alanis Morissette live in Cork's Virgin Media Park this summer. You texted in ironic to 086-3833-553. And ironically, we have a winner. Katrina, are you there?
1: Yes, I am.
0: Well, you are going to Alanis Morissette in Cork. Congratulations. Are you delighted?
1: I am thrilled, absolutely thrilled.
0: Oh, I'm delighted for
1: you've
0: you.
1: You've made my evening.
0: Well, hopefully we'll make your whole summer with a great, great show this year in Cork. It's a great location for a concert, I can tell you that from experience. Who will you bring with you?
1: Oh, I better not say it on the radio because there'll be a few lining up.
0: You're dreadful.
1: I'll see who treats me today.
0: I was about to say, you have the power now.
1: I'll play my cards.
0: Yeah, they'll come to you now.
1: I have the power, yeah.
0: Brilliant. Well, Camille, thank you so much for playing.
1: Thank you.
0: We wish you all the very best and enjoy the gig.
1: Thank you so much.
0: Fáilte róid. Someone will be in touch tomorrow letting you know details how you can pick up those tickets, all right?
1: Great stuff. Garamila Magan.
0: Sláinte. That's it. Bye-bye. A huge congratulations to Katrina, but there will be more chances to win tickets all week. Don't you worry, agus ná teagaí ó tú be. Tá Glór Ciúil, Fosta Seachtain, Sá Air Sláinte, The Backstreet Boys, Republic Loose, Depeche Mode, and Mask Ella. Fanna gíling an sá.
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0: Depeche Mode, I just can't get enough. Tell you one thing Irish people just can't get enough of, or so it seems, is when celebrities from international celebrities now, when they come to this country. I don't know what it is. We just seem to lose our mind a little bit, right? Like, do you remember when Kim and Kanye, back when they were married, and they came on their honeymoon, they went to the cinema in Tullamore. Whole country lost their minds completely. Everyone's going crazy. And like, yeah, I understand. International superstars, yada, yada, yada. Like, we had not Brad Pitt. We had Matt Damon. He was staying in Dalkey when he was filming a movie during lockdown, going swimming with his little shopping bag in the 40 foot, wasn't it? Or, I don't know. My east of Ireland swimming spots wouldn't be the highest in terms of my list of knowledge, things I have knowledge about. I'm really floundering saying these words, aren't I? It's because I already made a mistake. Anyway, point is, Brad Pitt, you know him, big movie star, handsome face, Fight Club, can't talk about that, obviously, F1 movie of late. He is in Ireland at the minute. He's filming The Riders in Ballyadams in County Leash, right? And this is this is the reaction when a couple of fans saw him leaving set. This was only the other day.
1: There he is.
0: He's just driving past. Oh my God, hi Brad. I mean, yes, he's very famous, he's a very interesting person, but like, we have huge superstars in this country. Cillian Murphy, for example, you see him strolling around Dingle the whole time. Nobody seems to care. Jessie Buckley, the greatest actress in the world right now. According to her, she walks around at home and nobody really cares. Do you know what I mean? But a big American superstar comes to town and we all lose our mind. No idea why that happens. I do have an idea that we have some great Kjol, Aaron Malloch, Shaw, Republic of Luce, Comeback Girl. 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It's Galway's best music mix.

0: Backstreet Boys. I Want It That Way here on Galway Bay FM. Sean O'Neill, Kieran Anso, Bemme Anso. Clean Hochtel Clog. It's nearly time for me to head home. But first, we still need to settle this debate from a little earlier on. I asked you, was it okay to wear shorts in the office? This was something we were discussing today in the office, of course, because lads were wearing shorts. It's summer, why shouldn't you? I say, Connor, however, does not agree.
1: Look, is it offensive to the eyeballs? Am I going to fall out with you for wearing shorts? No, not at all. That's fine. Do whatever you want to do. However, it is a little bit like wearing your PE gear to school. It's like wearing the tracksuit bottoms back in primary school just to go in every single day. Like, at some point, you just got to put on the big boy pants and go to work. Like, get a grip. Get over yourself.
0: Get a grip, get over yourself. There are some wise words indeed. Kate says, shorts are okay in the office, just not white GA shorts. She worked the lab one time who wore those and got disciplined for them. Well, fair enough. Not to air the dirty laundry. I hope they were clean. Whoa, there's a great joke. We have a little bit of time left and I have one very special request. Speaking of GAA shorts, I'm sure this fella now, this is young Rory. He wants a very special song played. I'm sure he'd know all about GAA shorts. Rory, what can I get on for you?
2: Sean, can I kill my Kingfisher, please? Good luck.
0: Rory on Faithlum Killa Hyam or Kingfisher. Can I play Killa by Kingfisher? Of course I can. I'll do that right now. We'll squeeze this in at the very end and then we'll be back just for a head away. Rory, just for you specially, this is Killa. This is Kingfisher. 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It's Galway's best music mix.

0: Up Killa, up Hurling, that is Kingfisher on Galway Bay FM, Count Specialt on Sun, the Rory Oak. Rory Gormilamach with us, okay, so shock. Thank you so much, Rory, for listening in. Only 4 years old and a big fan of Sláinte. Sinéad McCounts and Leigh Hinnock, that's all I have for you tonight. Keith Fahey is on the way with Country Life, and then Doc will take over after that with The Night Fly from 9 until 12. He's then covering for Donal. Bigi Hernash, Lumsa, Iha Mork, come back to me here tomorrow night. Two more tickets gave away to Alanis Morissette and much, much more. The Shin, Ihawa.
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9: This.

0: Station says there may have been human-to-human transmission of hantavirus on the cruise ship where three passengers have died. Two crew members infected with the rare virus are still on board the ship anchored off Cape Verde. Negotiations over their medical evacuation are ongoing. Dr. Owen De Barra, infectious disease consultant at Beaumont Hospital, has been outlining the symptoms of the hantavirus.
1: First bit is usually that they just have an undifferentiated fever, so a fever and feeling lousy, fatigue, and then either it resolves and people are just well again, or the two nasty pathways for it. One is a lung condition where they develop a pneumonia that's very severe, and the other is a kind of a viral hemorrhagic fever manifestation, a bit like people might imagine Ebola can do.
0: Donald Trump is urging Iran to wave the white flag and surrender to America. It comes after the Secretary of War said the ceasefire between the countries remains in place despite attacks in the Strait of Hormuz. Pete Hegseth says the United States has established a dome across the strait as a gift to the rest of the world. President Trump says it's time for the conflict to come to an end.
2: They should wave the flag. The white flag of surrender. In hockey, they say uncle, right? When are they going to cry uncle? But, and they have another expression, if this were a fight, they would stop it. But, you know, we have to go out and we have to do it.
0: Gardaí and Clondalkin in Dublin have arrested three more people in connection with an attack where a woman was set on fire. Alexis Campion suffered life-changing burns during the incident on November 25th. Gardaí today searched nine properties and arrested men in their 20s, 30s and 40s on suspicion of attempted murder. Three other people have appeared before the courts previously in connection with this investigation. A former Garda will face a sentencing next month for dangerous driving, causing death and failing to remain at the scene. 28-year-old Michael Balls pleading guilty to the offences which occurred in March 2024. He was suspended from the force following the incident and later resigned. Jessica Woodlock reports.
3: Dundalk District Court was told today 28-year-old Michael Ball was working as a Garda when this incident occurred on the night of the 17th of March 2024. Mr. Ball, originally from Middleton, Malinhead, County Donegal, was couch surfing at the time and had left a night out to drive back to the house he was staying in. Judge Dara Hayes was presented with the direction of travel of Mr. Ball, who picked up his car from Drogheda Garda Station and drove on the Rathmullen Road. He hit 42-year-old Niall McEnany, who was walking on the road and suffered catastrophic injuries as a result of the collision. Mr. McEnany's body was seen by a taxi driver later that night, who contacted the Gardaí. Mr. Ball's license plate was then identified near the scene. Judge Dara Hayes told the court today this was very serious offending. He remanded Michael Ball in custody to appear before the court again for sentencing on the 15th of June.
0: The Transport Minister says we need a mindset reset when it comes to road safety. It comes as two people died and almost 4,000 drivers were caught speeding over the bank holiday. Darragh O'Brien says the work done by Gardaí during these road safety enforcement campaigns is important.
4: Obviously, the message isn't getting through to some people. The vast majority of motorists are responsible people who drive responsibly. But there's a significant enough minority who don't. And they need to be caught, they need to be prosecuted, but they need to think themselves as to what they're doing. They're putting their lives and lives of others at risk, and we really need to have a mindset reset in this space.
0: And that's your latest news update at 4 minutes past eight.
5: And in sport, it's just kicked off at the Emirates Stadium, where Arsenal play host to Atletico Madrid in the Champions League semi-final second leg. It's 1-1 from last week. Miles Lewis-Skelly starts in midfield. Just a second senior start for the 19-year-old. Martin Odegaard and Kai Havertz are named on the bench. The Ireland manager, Heimir Hallgrímsson, believes that Jaden Uma is ready to step up to senior international squad. The 18-year-old Benfica winger is in for the friendly against Grenada in Spain this month. The Cork-born teenager has previously appeared in Ireland under 21 squads, and Hallgrímsson has been impressed by him.
6: It's always good to bring him up to this level and see if he's ready for this one. Obviously, physically he's ready, and he's been doing well at the club. And I had a few talks with Benfica about him, and they rate him highly, and he's done well with the Ireland youth teams.
5: Manchester United midfielder Casemiro could be on the move this summer, with Inter Miami interested in signing the veteran. The five-time Champions League winner set to leave Old Trafford at the end of this season. While in rugby, Munster have been hit by a significant injury blow ahead of their clash with Connacht in the URC. Several key players ruled out after the Ulster win. Captain Tadhg Byrne is among those sidelined, along with Jean Kleyn, Tom Farrell and Calvin Nash, leaving Munster short on experience. There is better news for the province, with Jack Crowley back available. Connacht also dealing with fitness issues of their own, though the return of Josh Ioane offers a timely boost. In golf, John Rahm has reached a breakthrough agreement with the DP World Tour, keeping him eligible for Ryder Cup selection. The former Masters champion will pay outstanding fines, understood to be around €3 million, was part of the deal, and Rahm can continue competing on the LIV Golf Circuit. That's your latest news and sports update. I'm Daniel Pitcher. It's now 6 minutes past eight.
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17: Good evening, I'm Keith Fahey, and welcome to this week's edition of Country Life. On the show this week, we're delighted to have Paul Mullins from Chagas in relation to the farm succession and indeed the Green Cert. We also have Leo Farkin from Mayo Healthcare in relation to vitamins and minerals for sheep and cattle. And we also have John Conroy from the Grass 10 Chagas programme in relation to the benefits and costs of reseeding. And looking at today's farming press, today's Irish Farming Independent. Further fuel protests are expected before the budget. Cost of living concerns cited as major worry from Gráinne na Gaoide. Further demonstrations will take place before the budget, but nothing is organised, according to representatives of the fuel protesters. James Gagan, a contractor from Westmeath, and John Dolan, a farmer and agricultural contractor from Kildare, emerged as the main spokespeople for fuel protests that blocked off the O'Connell Street in the capital for days last month and paralysed traffic around the city. Katrina Conan writes, beef animals make up the majority of the 5,500 missing or stolen cattle since 2021. Over 5,000 cattle have been reported as missing, while nearly 400 450 cattle have been reported as stolen in Ireland over the last 5 years. It comes as figures from the Department of Agriculture show that for every one stolen animal, about 11 cattle were reported missing over the 5 year period. Why profit per hour is a bigger focus at the Newford 8 is 6 cow Newford farm. Subtle genetics, easy calving bulls, and a strict culling policy are among the main workload reduction strategies at the Roscommon demonstration farm. And that's in relation to the event that was held in the Newford farm in Skryne in Athleague there recently. Angus Safahi writes, why there's no room for it'll do in beef farming anymore. There's a difference between talking about farming and actually trying to make it pay. But one thing that has really stood out this year is just how much weather has changed and the pressure it puts on a system. You can see it clearly in the cattle. Interesting article there from Angus Safahi, who farms with his wife Olivia and daughter Caelan in Tullaira, Ardrahan, County Galway. Factory quotes hold farmers Northern Ireland demand counters UK price falls, writes Martin Coughlin, with steers from 660 to 665 and heifers from 670 to 675. Tops reported of 670 and 680 for steers and heifers respectively. Looking at lambs, Hoggett Yo's edge lower as ring lamb supply slowly increases in around the €10 there, including quality assurance depending on the factory. Looking at Roscommon Mart, Friday's regular sale of bullocks and cull cows saw numbers reach 350, with lighter cattle continuing deer with forward type steady. This saw bullocks average 441 a kilo to the top of 621 a kilo. In the case of a 290 kilo Charlie at 1800, cull cows averaged 339 a kilo. Saturday's organic sale had 225 cattle on offer, with bullocks averaging 486 a kilo to a top of 472 with for a 260 kilo Charlie at 1980. For any farmers considering liming, make sure to look at your soil results there, and anything over, you'd be hoping over 6.3 to 6.5 there for grassland mineral soils. Cereals would have to be slightly higher, over 6.5 or a 6.8. There's an excellent return on investment from ground limestone. Research has shown that an average grass production is responsive at 1.5 tonnes of dry matter per hectare from lime alone. This is worth €180 per tonne of dry matter on a dairy farm, or €105 per tonne of dry matter on a dry stock farm. An investment of €35 per hectare to maintain soil pH in the optimum brings back €160 to €270 per hectare per year. This represents a return of €450 to €8 for every €1 invested in lime. The benefits of liming, including releasing of soil nitrogen for early grass growth, up to 80 kilos of nitrogen per hectare and or 64 units per acre, increased availability of soil phosphorus and potassium, and grow an extra 1.5 of dry matter per hectare per year. Just to be very careful there as well, so there's obviously different types of lime as well. Calcium ground limestone is the most common, fast acting within the first 3 months, and a rapid pH adjustment. There's also magnesium based ground limestone is also available, but somewhat is slower to react but higher liming value. And you can also get granulated limes, it's a finer lime, and apply as maintenance products over 6 pH of over 6. And just to be careful there, lime in high molybdenum soils. Soils with high molybdenum status may give rise to copper deficiency in grazing animals. Increasing soil pH over 6.2 increases molybdenum availability, and you can reduce these levels to maintain a somewhat lower pH of 6 to 6.2. Just be careful there as well, lime and slurry are protected urea. The type of nitrogen in slurry and urea is ammonical nitrogen, and prone to loss if applied to freshly limed soils. To avoid nitrogen loss, the following is recommended. Leave 7 days between applying protected urea or slurry before applying lime. No interval is required between liming and protected urea. And just be careful not to spread lime before you cut silage. Also very important when looking at planning for fodder stocks as well, plan for the coming winter when deciding fertilizer nitrogen strategy. There are three main points to consider in your farm silage plan. What is likely demand, what your demand is going to be for silage next winter. So obviously you could do you can do a fodder budget here by putting in the number of cows, and if you want to you can check that there. There's a template in relation to that on the Chagas website there. You can put in the number of type of animals you have, whether it be dairy cows, suckler cows, 0-1s, 1-2s or 2 years plus or yos, and you can put in the number of animals multiplied by the number of months, and it'll give you an idea of how many bales or tons of silage you might need as well. And obviously with the weather this winter, it's very important that farmers have sufficient fodder, so they need to fertilise and graze grass or utilise grass as best as possible by taking out surplus paddocks there as well. Very important to remember, you aim to have 70% of silage requirements met by June, and maximising silage yield in the second cut and subsequent cuts if needed to reach silage requirements. Plan for a 20% reserve of a winter feed in cases of poorer conditions next spring. Use slurry to improve phosphorus and potassium indexes as well. And silage ground that is performing poorly per hectare usually has lower perennial ryegrass content and should be considered to be reseeded. So, first up on Country Life this week, we're delighted to have John Conroy from Chagas, who work part of the Grass 10 team. Great to have you on, John. You recently are doing a lot of work there in relation to promoting reseeding. Firstly, I suppose, why should farmers reseed?
18: Yeah, so I suppose because we're trying to put a conscious effort in this year. In 23 and 24, we were seeing the level of reseeding kind of fall away. And obviously, there was a resurgence there last year, 25, with the good weather and the whole lot. But I suppose we're just conscious with poor weather, poor milk price, and cost gone up that maybe farmers would be considering not doing a bit this year. So, like, we'd be talking about targeting 10% there every year, and nationally I think only about 1 or 2% of the area being farmed is being reseeded. Like, so we're well behind where we need to be. Like, some of the benefits, I suppose the obvious one is obviously you're getting extra yield there. Trials and things done that over time, you'll be getting 3 or 4 tonne of dry matter per hectare extra, or something like 3 or 4 extra grazings from one paddock. Like, so that's obviously a massive benefit. But then of course there's something that's hard to quantify, is that better animal performance. You know, kind of every dairy farmer, I suppose, they see it the handiest, obviously, with the milk selections and that, but they obviously, you want to get a bounce of production once cows go into to reseeds. But, like, even to put a value on that extra grass grown, you know, say work done through profit monitors and that, Chagas and trials and that, you know, every extra tonne grown is kind of worth 170, 180 euro per hectare. Well, on dairy farms anyway, and, you know, that extra three tonne there, is giving you a fair return. Like, you know, you'll have your return in less than 2 years. Like, but I suppose other things then, like, say depending on what part of the county you're in there or the country you're in, you know, the reseed kind of seem to survive better in dry periods. So the last ones to kind of fail and the first ones get going again. But a big one there really is with I suppose the last couple of years we're more conscious of our nitrogen allowances, and, you know, them reseeds are kind of giving your best bang for buck from your nitrogen. And I suppose then, of course, it's the best time to try and incorporate fish clover as well. So there's some of the benefits, really, Keith, to name a few. Like, there's plenty.
17: I suppose there's an awful lot then of different types of grasses and legumes and clovers, and we'd say you have your mixed species there as well. So I suppose what should farmers be looking out for when they're picking varieties?
18: Yeah, so I suppose the first thing they need to decide is it a grazing field or mainly for silage, 2 cuts of silage or 3 cuts of silage. So in terms of grazing then, the first thing really that you'd be looking at, so obviously we have our pasture profit index, so a lot of farmers that used to get in their AI catalogs for picking bulls and that, and, you know, they'll go down and pick a bull that suits their system, whatever they're doing. So the pasture profit index, so it's available on the Chagas website, that's more or less the same thing. So it's all the list of approved varieties there from the department testing. And so there's one figure out there, they're measuring utilization. So basically they've all these varieties in a field beside each other in different plots. Cows will come in and graze them off, and the ones that the cows skin to the ground, they get the highest marks, and the ones then that they might leave it behind, they're poor. So up to last year, it was always a star rate. It was a star rate, so we aim for a 4 or 5 star rate. But now it has a monetary value. So basically, anything that has a positive figure for utilization is what you want in a grazing mix. And then I suppose the second most important thing in my mind then is kind of something that's probably easy to manage during the summer, like, you know, that won't be heading out on you too easily. So you're kind of looking at heading date there. So you might be going for a later heading date or an intermediate heading date, you know, last 2 days of May or start of June, and like. Of course, in summer and autumn yielding will be important as well in grazing mixes, because there's always pinch points there in April when you're starting the second round, or you know, building grass at the back end can be a challenge at the time. So that's why I support in grazing mixes. Then silage, like, there's silage kind of values input in the PPI as well. So Anton obviously with a good silage figure, good quality figure, and then Anton has good silage yield. Like, there, that's kind of what you'd be looking at for the silage mixes.
17: And looking at the,
18: I suppose, as I say, it's just kind of obviously tetraplides and diplides too, and kind of you'd be talking a minimum of 60% tetraplides in the mix. Like, you know, we'd be inclined to go more tetraplides and diplides. Just they're better quality, and the cows seem to prefer them, graze them out better.
17: Okay, and then in relation to the clover there as well, I suppose the clover takes a bit of management as well too, and I suppose the importance of having your pH and your P's and K's good too as well before you even consider maybe reseeding.
18: Yeah, I suppose for a long time there, I thought the target for pH would have been 6.3, but I found with work that was done there that clover likes to align a bit more even than grass does. So you're talking about 6.5 plus for pH. So, but obviously at reseeding, it's a great chance to get pH corrected, like your own pot lime anyway. So, Joe, if you are putting in a bit of clover, definitely go to lime at reseeding time as well. And sure, P's and K's are fierce important. Like, said it's a great chance to kind of correct soil fertility when you're receding. But and look, if you're playing with a low P allowance, you should leave the plow in the yard. But so with all you're saying, flat out 3 bags to acre, 10, 10, 20 at receding time. That's kind of what you're going for. And like if you are going down the clover route, which obviously we're promoting this for reasons I've said already, so it'd be a kilo and a half to 2 kilos per acre. Like, so what should be going for in your mix?
17: Okay, and then we'd say, you know, the cost of reseeding, I suppose, like everything else, the costs have gone up significantly maybe in the last couple of years, but we'd say, what are we looking at cost-wise, we'd say, for everything? And, you know, so I suppose starting off, I suppose you're going to spray off the field.
18: Yeah, well, sure, I suppose if you're in a position where the contractor is doing all the work for you, from spraying to tilling or ploughing to the post-emergent spray again and setting the seed, like, I suppose it's hard to put a figure. Usually we kind of work off the SCIE's website, but I suppose it's hard to put a figure out. But look, we all know it's going to be closer probably to 600 and 500 euro an acre a year, but which is expensive, obviously. But at the same time, we'll be hoping to write this off over 10 years, so it's 60 euro an acre a year, like over that lifetime. But and as I said to you there, like with the extra yield there alone and the value on that grass, like you still be talking a net profit of 300 a hectare, like, or near enough to it. So you'd have it paid back in less than 2 years. Like, so look, it sounds like big money, but the benefits way away that.
17: And then in relation to the methods of reseeding, obviously, you know, we see a lot of different ways that farmers can reseed. You know, stonier type ground, you know, might be different than ploughing. Or what's your view there? Or could you maybe name a couple of the different ways that farmers can indeed reseed?
18: Yeah, well, I suppose obviously we always get queries there about what's the best method of reseeding. But I suppose just before I get into that, like, the most important thing to make sure, two of the most important things to make the reseed as successful is that you get a good burn off at the start. So, Joe, that you're giving the grass and whatever weeds are there a chance to die off. Like, so, Joe, you're definitely not talking a week anyway, and two can be cut and fine. So you're at least talking to probably 3 weeks of giving everything a chance to die off. And then again, the other side of the equation, then, like the post emergent spray, that's done on time and not left too late. So that all those seedling docks or whatever comes back is killed off. But in terms of the methods, like I said, plow is probably the quickest and the most traditional way. But as I was kind of saying there, if you don't have much of a pea allowance or you're not allowed to spread pea, you're probably as well leave the plow alone, because you'd be plowing down all your good ground and that. But like that, even with the disking and power harrowing and all those methods, like, it's very important that you get that fine for seed bed. Like, Joe, if you ever see a reseed being done and the soil is left still cloddy and clumpy, like, it, you know, it's a recipe for disaster as well. Something, I suppose, that's come popular lately, or I suppose around a while, but Joe, the likes of machines, say, like the Orchid or their hand direct drills, they are a great job. They're on level ground. I suppose the only thing to watch out for them is those slits that are being cushed are in like a motorway for slugs. So like a lot of them, I think they actually have applicators built in to apply slug pellets, and they kind of need damp conditions as well or moisture in the ground. So if it's too dry, you'd be kind of avoiding it too, but it's a good option there as well. And also I suppose following from ploughing, of course you have the one pass system as well, the power harrow. Like that's what a lot of people use as well. And even though the air seeders, I see a lot of farmers that do go by reseeding, they're getting those themselves through TAM funding and putting them on top of a power harrow. It seems to be lads getting on with it, that doing their own bit of reseeding as well.
17: Very good. And maybe a little bit on the importance of maybe clover inclusion, and why would farmers consider clover, and maybe the two different types of clovers there that are available.
18: Yeah, so back to the grazing scenario again, like to the white clover you'd be going for now. There is some farmers putting red clover in to fix nitrogen the first year of the reseed. Look, that's, I suppose, kind of the honours level stuff. If you're new to it, I'd stick just the white clover, but say, yeah, 2 kilos per acre, and or a kilo and a half to two. But in terms of getting that established, it's kind of very important for the first few grazings that you're getting back in that bit earlier, that you're, because clover loves light, you're going back in a lighter cover, grazing that down tight for, you know, at least 3 rotations after the reseed is established. And you're giving it every chance to establish in, like, and to be fair, you're talking 8 to 12 months probably really before clover starts working after it's seeded. Like, so you won't be cutting back a whole pile of nitrogen the first year. It's kind of second year onwards that you get the benefit from the reduction in the nitrogen. But still, the farmer, if he's not sowing a whole pile of clover, if he targets now to get, you know, 25 or 30% of his farm into clover in the next few years, like, he'd see serious savings there in nitrogen, especially kind of when we're time when the allowances are that bit tight. I suppose just to touch on the red clover, it's kind of more in a silage cutting, a multi-cut silage system. So, well, there was a scheme up there up to last year that's unfortunately not available this year, which is a pity because it was good and lads were seeing benefits from it. But yeah, 4 kilos per acre in a mix there, silage mix, like that, it's probably a more aggressive plant than the white clover plant. Like the white clover plant, the kind of roots grow along the ground with the stolons, whereas this kind of is a kind of a tap root, the red clover. So it's a lot more aggressive, but like serious savings. Like what I see on farms there, you know, you might plow 25 or 30 units of nitrogen the first cut early on the year because clover doesn't really start fixing nitrogen until soil temperatures are kind of up near 10 degrees. So obviously for a lot of spring you wouldn't have that. So if you put out a bit of spring, put out a bit of nitrogen in the springtime, then you get away with zero nitrogen after that. So you'd be going with like your 0730 or slurry if you can. So the only thing with the red clover, it doesn't like compaction that. So if it's kind of that type of ground, that could get compacted easily, it probably wouldn't last too long. But again, your line of sear is important, and it's a very hungry crop for K or potassium. So it'd be 80 to 100 units per cut, like to maintain itself. But yeah, it's an option there for people that have outblocks that they mightn't have, they might be away or awkward for grazing. You put this in, and you could get 3 or 4 cuts out of it, no water.
17: Very good. And if people want to find out more, you have a good bit of information there available online, including liming and soil fertility reseeding, and that there's a lot of handouts available there also.
18: Oh yeah, there's loads of stuff there on the Chagos website there. But even like there, we've our newsletter there weekly, comes out every Tuesday. There's always kind of advice there on grazing, and this time of year we'll be putting in bits on reseeding, and also there's the podcast there as well. They'll be coming out through the beef edge and the dairy edge. Just if anyone, like there was a good one done on reseeding there last week, was a farmer down in Cork that had a walk there for us. He's doing a lot of reseeding every year, and kind of I suppose just telling the story of why it should be done.
17: Very good. Thanks very much, John Conroy from Chagas. Thanks for coming on to us this evening on Country Life.
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3: So, you're welcome back after the break with me, Keith Fahey, on Country Life on Galway Bay FM. We're delighted to be joined by Leo Forkin from Mayo Healthcare. Leo, great to have you on. We're going to discuss a little bit about, we'd say, minerals and vitamins and obviously the importance of it, especially at this time of the year. When is the best time, we'd say, to give minerals to young lambs?
4: Well, I always say the best time to give minerals to lambs is when they're going very, very well, when you're pleased with the thrive in them, and when you're going out through them and say, God, they're pretty good, they're all looking well. I think that's the day to put minerals into them when they're about 15, 20 kilos. Get the minerals into them, keep that thrive on them. Try and not let them go dry in themselves and lack a thrive and lethargic, and then you panic and then you start putting minerals into them at that particular time. So I just think when lambs are going well, keep on top of them, keep that momentum going, give them no excuse to, as I said, to reverse that progress that's going well. And kind of learn from last year and the year before and the year before what works and what doesn't work and when was the best time. Things aren't going to change in your farm, just to keep an eye on them particular things and keep a, just learn from past history on your own farms, you know.
3: And what are we seeing that are the major deficiencies, we'd say, in relation to minerals in lambs?
4: Well, I suppose the number one thing, and no matter where you travel in the world, the same story in relation to especially sheep, is a thing called cobalt deficiency. And the sheep can store cobalt and they need it into their diet or in given to them on a regular basis because they can store it. And I suppose just watch out for that flaky ears. Lambs will show that real dry skin, dry hair, dry wool on them, and that's a pure indication of cobalt deficiency. And cobalt feeds bacteria inside the stomach, and when that's not getting the levels of cobalt which they convert into B12, you can see that the lamb's thrive is just not happening. And as I describe it, it's like having a 6-cylinder tractor down to 5 cylinders. The power isn't in it. The lamb is struggling for thrive. He needs that cobalt. And I suppose the big reason for it is that his mother's milk has got the same value as it had when he was born. The grass is growing faster. There's less minerals coming up through it because of higher growth levels. And as a result of that, the lamb gets this little cobalt deficiency. And it's just the smallest bit of cobalt deficiencies which cause such a big upset in them. And you just want to avoid that. The dry wool, the real flaky ears. It's a pure indication of it. So just watch out for them particular things.
3: And what would you recommend in that situation?
4: Well, Mayo Healthcare, we do all different products, whether it's boluses or minerals, but no matter what you're using or whatever company, but a lot of farmers will go in with a little bolus into the lambs when they're a couple of weeks old. That'll cover them for 2 months, a bolus called 8-in-1 Turbo Lamb. That'll just keep, and in that you've got your copper, your iodine, your selenium, your cobalt, your zinc, your multivitamins, and it's breaking down inside the system over a 6 to 8 week period, and every 6 or 8 weeks that you bring the lambs in, going through them, give them a little bolus, a small money. Or if you're not doing that, give them a drench, but you'd want to be doing that fairly regular. I would recommend a drench every 2 weeks to keep that. That's your multivitamin and drench, because they can store a lot of these products are chelated, but at the end of the day you still need to be put the minerals in on a regular basis. As I said, cobalt cannot be stored, and that's number one really for the lamb, just for that thrive on it. There's other boluses there then that you can put in, boluses that last up to 6 months, lambs that will be 22-23 kilos. You're not going to go near them again for a while. Stick a bolus that covers them for 6 months, and at least you've got peace of mind that they're covered for that. And also I would have to say, we don't do anything in relation to fluke and worm in lambs, and different vaccines and different things that lambs require. As I said, we're just one small little cog in that wheel that makes a lamb's life for thrive. But just to keep that thing considered as well, and if you are bringing your lambs in to give them a worm dose or a parasite dose, might be no harm at that particular day too, just to top up the cobalt.

0: Just give him another little shot while he's in, while he's up the chase, you know. Just keep that thrive on them, you know.
1: And similar to cattle?
0: Well, cattle, yeah, they're no different. They're eating grass. They live off the same thing as sheep do. And I suppose the big thing in relation to if you're bucket fed calves, you need to get the minerals into them, a little young stock grazer bolus or a mineral drench into them, and keep that thrive on them. You'll know by looking at them. You'll know that there's a little bit of dry hair. They're gone a bit brown in themselves. They're just, the thrive isn't. What you're looking for in a calf, or there's a bucket fed calf or a calf that's on a cow, is a good shiny coat on them, a good sign of kind of grease down there coming out through the hair on them, through the skin, and that's a pure sign of thrive. And I suppose the biggest deficiency in relation to a lot of farms is a thing called copper deficiency. You'll see the brown hair, the lack of thrive on them, and sometimes these calves can get a little bit bellyish in themselves as a result of this, and they're more prone to acidosis, and their immunity can be a little bit more effective as a result of not getting the sufficient minerals. A mineral drench, an oral dose, brilliant job. A bolus, a brilliant job. But just try, because at the end of the day, if there's whelans you have, you're selling them once a year, you want them looking top class going into the marsh, you've only one chance to sell them. Whether it's bucket fed calves, same story. You want the animal looking the best you possibly can the day you sell it. And if for the sake of a small little bit of money you invest in it, you'll get it hand over fist, because on appearance the animal will sell itself in the marsh. And if it's dry and looks a bit shucking himself because of mineral deficiency, you've no one to blame but yourself at the end of the day.
1: Is there any tests, I suppose, for vitamins and minerals in animals?
0: Well, absolutely. Like, you can get your vet out, you can do a mineral test on the blood, send them away, get them analysed. And I suppose that's the thing that farmers should do on a regular enough basis. And also, if you could go, you could take a grass sample and see what your grass is low in. You can take a soil test and see what your soil is doing. At the end of the day, you are what you eat, and if the animal, if it's not coming up through the plant, it's not coming up through the soil, and it's not getting into the animal, they're deficient in these particular trace elements and minerals, and they're absolutely vital in relation to thrive. They all have got their own job to do, and whether it's copper, whether it's iodine, whether it's selenium, whether it's cobalt, whether it's zinc, all the vitamins, they all got their little job to do in that care system in relation to immunity, in relation to thrive, in relation to everything. And same with the sheep. But if you're lacking one or two of those particular problems will arise, and you just need to learn from that. And not to repeat myself, but at the end of the day, if it happened last year and you don't address the situation, it's going to happen again this year.
1: In relation to cow fertility, I suppose, is obviously a major one there at the moment. We've seen a lot of farmers letting out bulls and a lot of AI technicians extremely busy at the moment. I actually met a local AI technician there earlier, and it's a crazy time for those for the technicians at the moment, travelling from farm to farms, making sure the mineral status of the cow is important. Is it obviously extremely important to make sure that cow is cycling every 3 weeks?
0: Well, yes, and the cows will, yes, cycle every 3 weeks, and if you have a cow that's repeating on different occasions, whether you're buying straws for the animal and it's costing X amount of money per straw for a fancy AI straw, and that straw has been wasted, not necessarily been wasted, but the conception isn't taking place, well, you need to kind of look and see why that is. Minerals can be a big issue in it. Also, you'll see where you may have cows out the field or heifers out the field or whatever out the field, and you walk down through them and there may be a discharge on the back of the animal's tail where she cycled and you didn't spot it. But why is that? A couple of reasons, but I suppose a lot of the reasons that it wasn't a strong heat, and maybe the animal is low on iodine, converting iodine into trioxine, and that regulates temperature, and for a good cycle on it, the other animals need to know that animal is on for you to see it. And sometimes even when the bull is out there going around, he hasn't spotted that the animal is cycling, and it's very disappointing for the farmer to say, oh my god, there's another 3 weeks gone, because if the animal is 3 weeks later calving, you have 3 weeks later of weight to sell that animal at the back end of the year. So fertility in cows is a huge issue, so like, cover them well with for your copper, your iodine to bring on a strong heat, your selenium for cell division, your cobalt for energy, and you got your zinc in it for hoof and hair development in it, and you got your vitamin E. Like, it's all very, very important. And so if the animal isn't getting it up into the grass, and especially cows, if they've a calf sucking on them, they're pulling a lot of minerals out through the milk. And if you've a cow that's in, let's say, dairy cows that are going into the parlour, and your milk milking 20, 30 litres or 40 litres a day off her. She's a lot of minerals going out in the milk. So you, if you're taking it, you've got to put it back into them. And obviously, I suppose, fertility is very important to make sure that you're, obviously, there's no parasite issue going on in them as well. And also, I suppose, it might be no harm to have a word with your vet in relation to being doing a blood test that there's, that the animal doesn't need a vaccine. But there's nothing more disappointing to see an animal that you thought was in calf and you're heading off to mass or going to town and looking in after about 2 months and seeing her on again. It can be very, very frustrating. And you can, but try and eliminate and try and cut out that. Invest a little bit of money into the minerals part of it and address that situation. And if anyone has any issues in relation to that, I have no problem in speaking to them. And or we have our own and consultants in relation to things like that. So it's just try and get rid of that frustration.
1: You do a lot of work with cattle, sheep, and indeed horses, and you cover a large area here in the UK also.
0: Well, we're expanding year on year. My boss Killian spends a good bit of time out abroad with new markets. It's more or less markets that are looking for us to go in and join them, whether they're co-ops or whether they're veterinary organisations out abroad. We're in Germany, Austria, Sweden, do a lot into America. I'm very big in the UK. But thankfully, that the products seem to do the job. Farmers out abroad need a good service as far as backup is concerned. And we do that. And we have got our vets working along with us. We do a lot of development and research along with the universities, whether it's Harper Adams or in the UK, whether it's the universities in this country and UC Davis in America. And obviously, I think my boss does a good bit of, Killian does a lot of research and development in other countries with trials. And we get grants, EU grants, to develop new products. And it's very exciting times for us, a company in the west of Ireland, to be recognised in the animal health worldwide, actually, now at this stage.
1: And if anyone wants to find out more, how can they do so?
0: Well, you look up Mayo Healthcare, and if there's any listeners out there, I'm covering the west of Ireland, and we have another guy in Galway there as well, but you can contact me on 085 853 1527, and only too delighted to talk to farmers. I say I'm a farmer myself, and by the way, 90% of what I would know and would be from going out on farms and dealing with farmers and working with our own team of vets. So try and keep it as simple as possible, and as I said, the farmers that will educate me, and I just try and pass on their message, and we try and work together. And we have herd health programs where we go out on farms, work along with farmers. We're not cutting out their vets, but we're just dealing with farmers who have a little bit of issues, whether it's mastitis issues or cell count issues in cows, or whether it's fertility like we spoke about, or flock health or herd health, whatever else. But that's what I like to do. I like to be out mixing it on farms and listening to farmers and hoping that you can help in some way, you know.
1: Very good. Leo Farkin from Mayo Healthcare, thanks very much. Great to have you on Country Life this evening.
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1: So we welcome back after the break with me, Keith Fahey, on Country Life on Galway Bay FM. We're delighted to be joined by Paul Mullins, who works in Chagas in Athenry. Paul, we're going to discuss a little bit on farm succession and maybe a little bit on the green cert also. I suppose this time of the year we see the deadline for the BIS application on the 15th of May. You know, typically we see a lot of farmers examining the structure, we'd say, of their own farming enterprises in terms of whether it be sole herd numbers or joint herd numbers or farm transfers. I suppose, what are the main options here, or maybe what are some of the issues you see in your work day to day?
14: I suppose, Keith, what I see and what I suppose my colleagues and planners and advisors in general see this time of the year is all through the spring, I suppose, farmers coming in and they're thinking about going into joint herd numbers with their sons or daughters, or transferring the farm, or partnerships and so on and so forth. And really and truly, at this stage in the day, it's a bit late for that. You know, the BIS application is on top of us, and you know, if we start, we're making monumental decisions, and we're making them in a very short time frame. And that leaves, that's act in haste, as they say, and regret at your leisure. Like, from a paperwork point of view then, like, we're dealing with an awful amount of paperwork. It's in a rush, it's in a short time frame, and there's always a risk of issues with that, you know, apart from anything else. But as I say, we also need to make sure that, you know, the new scenarios, it has been fully thought through, it's been fully considered, and that all parties would say, like, the transferor, the transferee, you know, or whatever the situation might be, that they're happy with the outcome. So really and truly what I'm saying in essence is that if you have an inkling at this stage, or, you know, you get an inkling over the course of the year that there is going to be, or there's likely to be, a change in the management structure on the farm, set the wheels in motion straight away. Start talking to people. Start talking to your advisor. Start talking to your solicitor, or your tax consultant or tax specialist. You know, talk to those people. Get your ducks in a row. You know, weigh up the options and, you know where you're going. That's very important for the older farmer, for the incumbent, shall we say, but it's also very important for the new young farmer coming in, that they're in a situation that they know what they're facing.
1: Yeah, you mentioned there as well, I suppose, you know, tax advisors, farm advisors, solicitors there. There's an awful lot of people, professional people there, that would say they're qualified to talk to people that may consider changing farming enterprises or the structure of it even. I suppose, you know, there's the likes of tax entitlements, allowances, capital allowances, even stock relief. There's a large number of things that people need to get right, or it could cost them a lot in the future.
14: There is. There's a whole series of things that needs to be considered. There's an awful lot of people out there with huge expertise in these areas. And there are certain people like ourselves, with Fargham, Sake and Chagas agricultural consultants, who are excellent in terms of herd numbers and in terms of, entitlements and basic payments and schemes and all that kind of stuff, and you know, how that relates to the farming activity. But equally, and even, you know, perhaps exceptionally important in terms of a farm transfer or a change in farm structure, is going to be the tax issues, the income issues and stuff like that. And, you know, your accountants and tax professionals and legal professionals are absolutely critical at this time. And they're doing more than just paperwork. They're providing a huge amount of advice, and that needs to be heeded.
1: In relation to, we often hear of the young farmer, I suppose. Firstly, what is a young farmer, and maybe what might be some issues for young farmers going forward?
14: Yeah, I suppose, look, for young farmers, this is one actually that has reared its head in the last while. It creates a certain amount of confusion. From the point of view of revenue and stamp duty, a young farmer is under 35 on the date that they take possession of a farm or that the deed of transfer is signed. From the point of view of the Department of Agriculture, for TEMS schemes and we'll say for the CIS, the Complementary Income Support for Young Farmers and stuff like that, 40 is the age. But it's critical that people are aware of the difference. You know, you do come across, unfortunately, an odd person that thinks that because they're 37, 38, 39, they're a young farmer as far as the department are concerned, and that therefore they're also a young farmer as far as stamp duty and so on is concerned. And that's not the case. So that's just something, I suppose, that people need to try to nail down.
1: So you have two ages there, Paul. You have 35 and you have 40.
14: Yeah. So 35 is from a revenue stamp duty point of view, 40 is from a Department of Agriculture point of view. Again, if you're in doubt, ask people, talk to people, you know, don't wing it, because winging it is not going to work in these scenarios. You know, the Department of Agriculture and revenue and so on and so forth have very hard and fast rules. So, you know, make sure that you know, it doesn't take a whole pile of effort to make a phone call and ask the question. No, as I was going to say there, Keith, as well, look, in terms of the taxation, I suppose, in terms of, if we run through maybe in stamp duty a few of the issues that are around it, in that typically on land farm transfers, the rate of stamp duty is 7.5%. So if we take a farm that's valued at, I just have here an example farm in my head for 760,000 of a valuation on it, that's a 57,000 euro stamp duty bill. So that's a hell of a bill on a farm transfer. Now, there is ways around it, or there is reliefs on it. So the first relief, I suppose, that pretty much most people would be able to qualify for would be consanguinity relief. So consanguinity effectively means a state of being related by blood. So an in-family transfer, if you like, from a parent to a child, which is the vast majority of cases. And in those cases, the stamp duty rate is 1%. So instead of paying 57,000 in stamp duty, you're down to 7,600. That's a hell of a difference and a big saving. There is a few issues with it in terms of you have to meet certain requirements. You have to farm the land for 6 years. You have to spend 50% of your time farming and so on and so forth like that. So there's certain rules and nuances to it. It's not a complete gimme, but there are a few issues in it. What we most likely hear, though, is the kind of the young farmer, young trained farmer relief. So again, as we said, this is 35 years on the date of transfer, under 35 years on the date of transfer. You have to have a green cert, or certainly you have to complete a green cert within 3 years, and you can reclaim the stamp duty. But if you don't have a green cert on the day that you sign the documentation, you have to pay the stamp duty, whatever the appropriate rate is. You also have to submit a business plan that Chagas has to certify. You have to maintain ownership for 5 years, farm the land for 5 years, and so on. And in those cases, you know, you qualify for stamp duty relief. In those cases, it doesn't matter whether it's a family transfer or if you buy land. You know, you're entitled to that young trained farmers relief. Again, with any of this, if you're inheriting land or getting a gift of land or buying land, you will be dealing with your legal professional. You'll probably be dealing with an accountant as well. Double check all of these figures. Double check, you know, because there is always changes to tax law and so on and so forth. So make sure that in your specific set of circumstances, you're availing of the reliefs and availing of the reliefs appropriately. So again, double check that. Make sure, you know, use all the professionals that are at your disposal. The other just tax, Keith, that many people face when taking over a farm is gift tax or inheritance tax, or also capital acquisitions tax. It's the same tax. It just depends on the circumstances surrounding it. So in a scenario, there's tax-free thresholds involved, but in a scenario where you receive a gift from a parent or a family member, parents are allowed to transfer give a gift of 400,000 euros to a child. And anything above that then is taxed at 33%. So 400,000 sounds like a hell of a lot. But we'll say go to a scenario where you have an 80-acre farm that's, you know, average to average quality land, if even that, Keith, at 7,000 an acre, for argument's sake, you have a 560,000 euro farm. And that's before you consider other elements that might come up as part of the tax calculation. if you take your 400,000 tax fee threshold off that, you're left with €160,000 that is taxable at 33%, you know, which is giving you a tax bill of 50,000. And that would crucify many, you know, that's going to create an awful problem for an awful lot of people if that was the case. But there is a thing called agricultural relief, which allows the assets to be valued at 10% of their value. So that 560,000 farm, if it's valued at 10% of its value, meaning now it's only going to be valued at 56,000, which is well below the €400,000 threshold. I'm going with a lot of figures there. I appreciate that there at the moment. If you can follow that, Keith, you can.
15: Yeah.
14: Yeah. The other issue there then, just so that's agricultural relief. Obviously, the most burning question then is, well, how am I going to qualify for agricultural relief? So it's the 80. So the first leg of it is the 80% asset test. So 80% of your assets after you take over the agricultural property must be agricultural property when you know afterwards. So that includes so your non-agricultural property or assets then would include your maybe your dwelling house, care, other assets, and so on and so forth. So 80% of your assets after you take over the farm have to be agricultural assets. The next leg to that stool then is that you have to farm the land for 6 years, or failing that, you can lease it out for 6 years. But if you are leasing it out, then you need to have the green cert as a qualification in the background. If you're not leasing it out, you have to, and you don't have a green cert, you can, if you farm the land for 50% of your normal working time, that will suffice there. So it depends on what you're doing with it. So you will have scenarios where people will take over a farm and, you know, they're working away and so on and so forth, so they intend to lease it out. That's fine. But if they want to qualify for the relief, they would need to have the green cert. But if people are farming the land, which would be the vast majority of cases, then invariably it's not an issue. But as I say, there's fine print with all these tax reliefs and stuff like that, and you need to consult with your tax professional, you know, when this is ongoing and before it becomes a fait accompli, and you end up inadvertently facing a tax bill because you didn't, you know, tick off one of your measures, with quite a good way of putting it.
1: Very good. Thanks very much, Paul. And we might have you on again maybe in a couple of weeks to discuss the different options there available in relation to the green cert.
14: Yeah, we can go through that, because as I said, we've mentioned the green cert there on a number of occasions, and it's you know, we'll be starting up courses here in Athenryan, probably in Innes, you know, in the autumn, and it's early next year. So that's something that we'll be looking forward to.
1: Lovely. Thanks very much, Paul. Also, I'd like to give a mention there to the Turlochmore Darkness into Light Walk, which is happening in the Turlochmore Centre at 4:15 a.m. on Saturday the 9th in aid of Pieta. Everyone is invited to take part in this meaningful walk, which aims to shine a light on suicide, which has hit and touched so many lives. There will be tea or coffee for everyone in the centre afterwards as well. So that's the Turlochmore Darkness into Light Walk this Saturday at 4:15 a.m. in the Laca Turlochmore Centre. I'd like to thank our speaker this evening. I'd like to thank Paul Mullins from Chagas and Athenry, John Conroy from the Grass 10 team, and I'd also like to thank Leo Farkin from Mayo Animal Healthcare. If you'd like to give me an email at countrylife@galwaybfm.ie, I'd be happy to get back to you. Next up is The Nightfly.

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2: At nine, good evening, I'm Tina Gates. Donald Trump says Iran should wave the white flag of surrender as his defence secretary reveals so-called Project Freedom. Pete Hegseth says US air defences will help get the Strait of Hormuz open, but adds the world should step up to secure the vital trading routes. President Trump says it's time for the conflict to come to an end.
3: They should wave the white flag of surrender. In hockey, they say uncle, right? When are they going to cry uncle? But, and they have another expression. If this were a fight, they would stop it. But, you know, we have to go out and we have to do it.
2: The World Health Organization says there may have been human-to-human transmission of hantavirus on the cruise ship where three passengers have died. Two crew members infected with the rare virus are still on board the ship, which is anchored off Cape Verde. Dr. Owen Ndabara, infectious disease consultant at Bowman Hospital, has been outlining the symptoms of the virus.
4: First bit is usually that they just have an undifferentiated fever, so a fever and feeling lousy, fatigue, and then either it resolves and people are just well again, or the two nasty pathways for it. One is a lung condition where they develop a pneumonia that's very severe, and the other is a kind of a viral hemorrhagic fever manifestation, a bit like people might imagine Ebola can do.
2: Three men have been arrested in Dublin on suspicion of the attempted murder of a woman last year. Alexis Campion suffered life-changing burns when she was set on fire at a house in Clondalkin in November. Gardaí say nine properties were searched today as part of the investigation. Three other people have appeared before the courts previously in connection with the attack. A former Garda will face sentencing next month for dangerous driving causing death and failing to remain at the scene. 28-year-old Michael Ball is pleading guilty to the offences which occurred in March 2024. He was suspended from the force following the incident and later resigned. Jessica Woodlock reports.
5: Dundalk District Court was told today 28-year-old Michael Ball was working as a Garda when this incident occurred on the night of the 17th of March 2024. Mr. Ball, originally from Middleton, Malinhead, County Donegal, was couch surfing at the time and had left a night out to drive back to the house he was staying in. Judge Dara Hayes was presented with the direction of travel of Mr. Ball, who picked up his car from Drogheda Garda Station and drove on the Rathmullen Road. He hit 42-year-old Niall McEnany, who was walking on the road and suffered catastrophic injuries as a result of the collision. Mr. McEnany's body was seen by a taxi driver later that night, who contacted the Gardaí. Mr. Ball's license plate was then identified near the scene. Judge Dara Hayes told the court today this was very serious offending. He remanded Michael Ball in custody to appear before the court again for sentencing on the 15th of June.
2: The Transport Minister says we need a mindset reset when it comes to road safety. It comes as two people died and almost 4,000 drivers were caught speeding over the bank holiday. Dara O'Brien says the work done by Gardaí during these road safety enforcement campaigns is important.
6: Obviously the message isn't getting through to some people. The vast majority of motorists are responsible people who drive responsibly. But there's a significant enough minority who don't. And they need to be caught, they need to be prosecuted, but they need to think themselves as to what they're doing. They're putting their lives and lives of others at risk, and we really need to have a mindset reset in this space.
2: French universities will now offer three-course meals to all students for just €1. The deal was previously available to those with low incomes or receiving financial aid. The French Higher Education Minister says the scheme will help ease financial pressure on young people after reports that up to half university students have gone without food because of money concerns. And that's your latest news update at 4 minutes past nine.
7: And in sport, it's half-time at the Emirates Stadium as Arsenal and Atletico Madrid are bidding to book their place in the final of the Champions League. Arsenal have the advantage into the second half with a 1-0 lead in the second leg. Bukayo Saka back in the Gunners' side with a goal right on the brink of the break. Mikel Arteta's side lead 2-1 on aggregate. The Arsenal manager, Heimir Hallgrímsson, believes Jaden Ume is ready to step into the senior international squad. The 18-year-old Benfica winger is in for the friendly against Grenada in Spain this month. month. The Cork-born teenager has previously appeared in under-21 squads, and Halgrimson says he's been impressed by him.
8: Obviously, physically, he's ready, and he's been doing well at the club, and I had a few talks with Benfica about him, and they rate him highly, and he's done well with the Ireland youth teams.
7: Manchester United midfielder Casemiro could be on the move to the US this summer, with Inter Miami interested in signing the veteran. The five-time Champions League winner set to leave Old Trafford at the end of the season. In tennis, Aryna Sabalenka has warned a player boycott of the Grand Slams could be possible amid ongoing frustration over prize money. A group including Jannik Sinner say they're deeply disappointed with the revenue share offered at the French Open. Sabalenka believes the players deserve a greater percentage, while Coco Gauff has backed calls for collective action. In golf, John Rahm's reached a breakthrough agreement with the DP World Tour, keeping him eligible for Ryder Cup selection. The former Masters champion will pay outstanding fines, understood to be around €3 million, was part of the deal, and Rahm can continue competing at LIV Golf Circuit while committing to a number of DP World Tour events. And in Gaelic Games, holders Offaly have been dethroned of their Leinster minor football title in emphatic fashion. They lost 5-16 to 9 points against Meath at O'Connor Park in their quarter-final match. Kildare also in the semi-finals, following a 5-15 to 12 point win over Westmeath at Cusack Park. That's your latest news and sports update. I'm Daniel Pitcher. It's now 6 minutes past 9.
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11: It'll be dry tonight with plenty of clear spells and just a little bit of cloud. It'll be a chilly night with temperatures of 1 to 4 degrees. As for tomorrow, after chilly start, it will generally be dry tomorrow with spells of sunshine and some cloud. Temperatures tomorrow of 13 to 15 degrees.
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11: It's the Nightfly with me, Doc. I'm here until midnight this very evening, sitting in for Donal. On this Tuesday evening, all a little bit confused with the bank holiday Monday. Things settling down, a little bit back to normal today. A little bit slow early this morning. Wasn't many people up early. A lot of people might have taken the next day off. I don't know. Know that I'm here working hard all the way till midnight. Keep the text coming, 086-3833-553 for the text and the WhatsApp. Going back to the early days of Queen, this is their very first single, a song called Killer Queen on Galway Bay FM.

2-2 for you there on Go FM, with or without you. And before that, again, we had Radiohead with High and Dry. 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Yes, because we have the Galway Bay FM cash splash starting next Monday. That's May the 11th. 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So what are you waiting for? The cash splash starting next Monday, only here on Galway Bay FM. 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

From the album Brothers in Arms, Dire Straits for you there on Galway FM, and Romeo and Juliet. 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And this is Diana Ross, Reach Out and Touch.

Bit of a one-hit wonder, really. Christine and the Queens there on Galway Bay FM and Tilted. You may wonder what happened, how Christine and the Queens never reappeared. Well, Christine and the Queens now operates under the name Raheem Redcar and actually continues to release new music just under a different name. Didn't know that. I'd be a long time waiting, wouldn't I? This is Olivia Dean, So Easy to Fall in Love.

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Jackson Browne and Somebody's Baby. I recently dug out Jackson Browne's greatest hits. Of course, yes, I did play it on vinyl. Fantastic album. Hadn't heard it in a long time. Some great songs on it. We'll have to play them for you in the next while. Not the usual ones we play. Just some bit more remote songs, but really good. Speaking of really good, taking us to news and sport at the top of the hour. 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
8: At 10, good evening, I'm Tina Gates. US Secretary of War Pete Hegseth says the Iran ceasefire is holding, despite attacks against the United Arab Emirates and in the Strait of Hormuz. He claims the important shipping route is clear because a dome of US air defences is covering it, but added American allies should step up. Oil prices rose again today thanks to the renewed tensions in the Middle East, but Donald Trump says it's for the greater good.
9: I also thought oil would go up to 200, 250, maybe 300. And I know it will be short term, but I look today, it's like at 102. And that's a very small price to pay for getting rid of a nuclear weapon from people that are really mentally deranged.
8: Medical personnel have boarded the cruise ship struck with a deadly hantavirus outbreak off Cape Verde. They're assessing the situation as negotiations continue over the medical evacuation of two infected crew members. There's still no word on when the remaining passengers can go ashore. Two Irish citizens are among those on the ship, along with travel blogger Jake Rosemarin.
10: All we want right now is to feel safe, to have clarity, and to get home. So if you're seeing coverage about this, just remember that there are real people behind it.
8: Three men have been arrested in Dublin on suspicion of the attempted murder of a woman last year. Alexis Campion suffered life-changing burns when she was set on fire at a house in Clondalkin in November. Gardaí say nine properties were searched today as part of the investigation. The Transport Minister says the road safety message is obviously not getting through to some people. It's after 165 people were arrested for driving under the influence across the bank holiday weekend. The latest Garda figures also show almost 4,000 drivers were caught speeding and over 300 were detected on their phones or without a seatbelt. Transport Minister Dara O'Brien says people need to think carefully when getting behind the wheel.
11: A massive element to this is personal responsibility. It's not acceptable for people to drink and drive or use drugs and drive. It's not acceptable for the excessive speeds that we've seen over the weekend. And I'd ask people to think twice before they get into a car.
8: A former Garda will face sentencing next month for dangerous driving, causing death and failing to remain at the scene. 28-year-old Michael Balls pleading guilty to the offences which occurred in March 2024. He was suspended from the force following the incident and later resigned. Jessica Woodlock reports.
12: Dundalk District Court was told today 28-year-old Michael Ball was working as a Garda when this incident occurred on the night of the 17th of March 2024. Mr. Ball, originally from Middleton, Malinhead, Head, County Donegal, was couch surfing at the time and had left a night out to drive back to the house he was staying in. Judge Dara Hayes was presented with the direction of travel of Mr. Ball, who picked up his car from Drogheda Garda Station and drove on the Rathmullen Road. He hit 42-year-old Niall McEnany, who was walking on the road and suffered catastrophic injuries as a result of the collision. Mr. McEnany's body was seen by a taxi driver later that night, who contacted the Gardaí. Mr. Ball's license plate was then identified near the scene. Judge Dara Hayes told the court today this was very serious offending. He remanded Michael Ball in custody to appear before the court again for sentencing on the 15th of June.
8: Two investigations have been launched into Facebook and Instagram's recommender systems. Comisión na Mban says the platforms may be using so-called dark patterns to make it harder for people to choose their content. Commissioner John Evans is concerned people can't easily access feeds that aren't based on profiling.
13: Online safety and the regulation of online safety is relatively new, but what you're seeing now is kind of an accumulation of momentum at the different agencies, at ours, where we've opened up a number of cases on our own and then jointly with the European Commission over the last number of months.
8: And that's your latest news update at 4 minutes past 10.
14: And in sport, Arsenal have booked their place in a first Champions League final in 20 years. Bukayo Saka's goal right before half-time was enough to see the Gunners win 1-0 on the night and go through 2-1 on aggregate. Mikel Arteta's side will face either Bayern Munich or PSG, who meet in tomorrow's second semi-final. Hamer Hallgrimsson has challenged fringe players to step up in the upcoming international camp. Ireland will head to Spain next week to train ahead of facing Grenada on May 16th in a friendly. It'll come ahead of an official window with matches against Qatar and Canada and then the Nations League later in the year. There's 9 uncapped players in the squad named today, and the Ireland manager says this is a big chance for youth to shine.
15: We want these players to step up and lead the ones that haven't been with us before, help them to adjust to what we are doing and try to help them integrate fast, and it will be beneficial in the future.
14: In tennis, Aryna Sabalenka has warned a player boycott of Grand Slams could be possible amid ongoing frustration over prize money. A group including Jannik Sinner say that they're deeply disappointed with the revenue share offered at the French Open. Sabalenka believes the players deserve a greater percentage, while Coco Gauff has backed calls for collective action. In golf, Tom McKibben has been confirmed in the field for next week's PGA Championship after securing a spot inside the world's top 100. The 23-year-old will join defending champion Scottie Scheffler, along with Rory McIlroy, Shane Lowry and Padraig Harrington in Philadelphia. Meanwhile, the former champion Phil Mickelson, who was named in the 154-player field, has withdrawn. And in Gaelic Games, holders Offaly have been dethroned of their Leinster minor football title in emphatic fashion. They lost 5-16 to 9 points against Meath at O'Connell Park in their quarter-final match. Kildare also into the semi-finals following a 5-15 to 12-point win over Westmeath at Cusack Park. That's your latest news and sports update. I'm Daniel Pitcher. The time is 6 minutes past 10.
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17: Dry tonight with plenty of clear spells and very little cloud. It'll be a chilly night, which helps us down to 1 to 4 degrees. As for tomorrow, chilly start again in the morning, but it'll gradually turn dry with spells of sunshine and just a little cloud. The odd shower is possible as well, with temperatures of 13 to 15 degrees.
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17: Back for another hour of the Nightfly. It's me, Doc Sean, for Donal on this rather chilly, getting a little bit chilly, so it is, on this Tuesday evening. But not to worry. This is a band I look forward to seeing again at some stage. I'm sure they'll do a gig. I'm sure they'll do a tour, get together properly. It's the Waterboys and Trumpets.

From the movie in 2018, A Star Is Born, that's Lady Gaga and Bradley Cooper and Shallow. That was a big, big hit, big movie. Very sad, lots of tears at that, so there was, but still a great song. Before that, we had the Fugees and Killing Me Softly. This, the Queen of Soul, Aretha Franklin, on the Night Fly here on Go FM, and I say a little prayer.

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Stepping back briefly into a romantic mode, that's Earth, Wind and Fire, and After the Love Has Gone. 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

From the album In a Perfect World from 2013, that's Codeline with Brand New Day. And before that, a guy who was massive in the 1970s, came back a little bit in the 80s with this one, Orchard Road. That was Leo Sayer for you. But to take us to news and sport at the top of the hour, this is Stevie Nicks. Stop Dragging My Heart Around.

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8: At 11, good evening, I'm Tina Gates. US Secretary of War Pete Hegseth says the Iran ceasefire is holding despite attacks against the United Arab Emirates and the Strait of Hormuz. He claims the important shipping route is clear because a dome of US air defences is covering it, but added American allies should step up. Oil prices rose again today thanks to renewed tensions in the Middle East, but Donald Trump says it's for the greater good.
9: I also thought oil would go up to 200, 250. Maybe 300. And I know it will be short term, but I look today, it's like at 102. And that's a very small price to pay for getting rid of a nuclear weapon from people that are really mentally deranged.
8: Medical personnel have boarded the cruise ship struck with a deadly hantavirus outbreak off Cape Verde. They're assessing the situation as negotiations continue over the medical evacuation of two infected crew members. There's still no word on when the remaining passengers can go ashore. Two Irish citizens are among those on the ship, along with travel blogger Jake Rosmarin.
10: All we want right now is to feel safe, to have clarity, and to get home. So if you're seeing coverage about this, just remember that there are real people behind it.
8: Three men have been arrested in Dublin on suspicion of the attempted murder of a woman last year. Alexis Campion suffered life-changing burns when she was set on fire at a house in Clondalkin in November. The Transport Minister says the road safety message is obviously not getting through to some people. It's after 165 people were arrested for driving under the influence across the bank holiday weekend. Almost 4,000 drivers were caught speeding. Dara O'Brien says people need to think carefully before getting behind the wheel.
11: A massive element of this is personal responsibility. It's not acceptable for people to drink and drive or use drugs and drive. It's not acceptable for the excessive speeds that we've seen over the weekend, and I'd ask people to think twice before they get into a car.
8: A former Garda will face sentencing next month for dangerous driving, causing death and failing to remain at the scene. 28-year-old Michael Balls pleading guilty to the offences, which occurred in March 2024. He was suspended from the force and later resigned. Jessica Woodlock reports.
12: Dundalk District Court was told today 28-year-old Michael Ball was working as a Garda when this incident occurred on the night of the 17th of March 2024. Mr. Ball, originally from Middleton, Malinhead, County Dundalk, Donegal, was couch surfing at the time and had left a night out to drive back to the house he was staying in. Judge Dara Hayes was presented with the direction of travel of Mr. Ball, who picked up his car from Drogheda Garda station and drove on the Rathmullen Road. He hit 42-year-old Niall McEnany, who was walking on the road and suffered catastrophic injuries as a result of the collision. Mr. McEnany's body was seen by a taxi driver later that night, who contacted the Gardaí. Mr. Ball's license plate was then identified near the scene. Judge Dara Hayes told the court today this was very serious offending. He remanded Michael Ball in custody to appear before the court again for sentencing on the 15th of June.
8: Two investigations have been launched into Facebook and Instagram's recommender systems. Commissioner Man's John Evans says the platforms may be using so-called dark patterns to make it harder for people to choose their content.
13: Online safety and the regulation of online safety is relatively new, but what you're seeing now is kind of an accumulation of momentum at the different agencies, at ours, where we've opened up a number of cases on our own and then jointly with the European Commission over the last number of months.
8: A second appeal has been lodged against plans for a major redevelopment of Stephen's Green shopping centre in Dublin. The Save St Stephen's Green campaign has submitted an appeal to An Cumasúin Pleanála, backed by more than 24,000 online signatures. And that's your latest news update at 4 minutes past 11.
14: And in sport, Arsenal have booked their place in a first Champions League final in 20 years. Bukayo Saka's goal right before half-time was enough to see the Gunners win 1-0 on the night and go through 2-1 on aggregate. Mikel Arteta's side will face either Bayern Munich or PSG, who meet in tomorrow's second semi-final. Hamer Halgrimsson has challenged fringe players to step up in the upcoming international camp. Ireland will head to Spain next week to train ahead of facing Grenada on May 16th in a friendly. It'll come ahead of an official window with matches against Qatar and Canada and then the Nations League later in the year. There's 9 uncapped players in the squad named today, and the Ireland manager says this is a big chance for youth to shine.
15: We want these players to step up and lead. The ones that haven't been with us before, help them to adjust to what we are doing and try to help them integrate fast, and it will be beneficial in the future.
14: In tennis, Aryna Sabalenka has warned a player boycott of Grand Slams could be possible amid ongoing frustration over prize money. A group including Jannik Sinner say that they're deeply disappointed with the revenue share offered at the French Open. Sabalenka believes the players deserve a greater percentage, while Coco Gauff has backed calls for collective action. In golf, Tom McKibben has been confirmed in the field for next week's PGA Championship after securing a spot inside the world's top 100. The 23-year-old will join defending champion Scottie Scheffler, along with Rory McIlroy, Shane Lowry and Padraig Harrington in Philadelphia. Meanwhile, the former champion Phil Mickelson, who was named in the 154-player field, has withdrawn. And in Gaelic Games, holders Offaly have been dethroned of their Leinster minor football title in emphatic fashion. They lost 5-16 to 9 points against Meath at O'Connell Park in their quarter-final match. Kildare also into the semi-finals following a 5-15 to 12-point win over Westmeath at Cusack Park. And that's your latest news and sports update. I'm Daniel Pitcher. It's 6 minutes past the hour.
16: 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Missed the show? Listen back anytime on the Galway Talks podcast on the Galway Bay FM website.
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18: Dry tonight with plenty of clear spells and a little bit of cloud. It'll be a chilly night with temps of 1 to 4 degrees. As for tomorrow, it's going to be a chilly start in the morning, but it will generally stay dry with spells of sunshine and some cloud. The odd shower is possible, with temperatures tomorrow of 13 to 15 degrees.
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18: We're back for the final hour of the Nightfly. It's me, Doc Sillian, for Donal, here until midnight. And starting straight into it, Paul Simon for you from the album Graceland, Diamonds are the Soles of Her Shoes.

Softail, best known for the song Tainted Love. That's another one from them, which doesn't get as much airplay, but still a great track. Say Hello, Wave Goodbye. Before that, Tina Turner, I Don't Want to Fight. And we started off this hour with Paul Simon and Diamonds on the Soles of Her Shoes. Let's bring it a little bit up. Let's bring it up a little bit, yes. Up-tempo, Ariana Grande, We Can't Be Friends.

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0: Tried to have a guard for his time. That's the Kinks and Lola from 1970. A song written by Ray Davies. It's all about a young man's romantic encounter with a transgender person or drag queen in a Soho club. Not many people were writing songs like that and getting them published and then becoming hits in the 1970s. So well done to Ray Davies, and still a great song. Speaking of great things, all this week on Going Talks with John Morley, you could be with a chance to win a €200 voucher to spend in-store at Skechers here in Galway. Tune in tomorrow morning from 9 a.m. to find out how you could be in with a chance to win. This is the Steve Miller Band on Galway Bay FM.
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We had Bryan Adams, Please Forgive Me. Please forgive him for some of the songs he did, which were not so good. I heard some of his early music and I wasn't impressed. But I was very impressed the time I saw him playing in Salt Hill in Pierce Stadium with the stunning, that was quite an amazing gig. So we'll forgive him for the bad songs, in my opinion. Then what do we have? We had Seal, yes, and Kiss from a Rose. Just had a bit of time on the night fly here. Dole's back at you tomorrow night. But from me, Doc, I will leave you with Bruce Springsteen and The River.

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9: At midnight, good evening, I'm Tina Gates. US Secretary of War Pete Hegseth says the Iran ceasefire is holding despite attacks against the United Arab Emirates and in the Strait of Hormuz. It claims the important shipping routes clear because a dome of US air defences is covering it. But he's added that American allies should step up. Oil prices rose again today thanks to the renewed tensions in the Middle East, but Donald Trump says it's for the greater good.
10: I also thought oil would go up to 200, 250, maybe 300. And I know it will be short term, but I look today, it's like at 102. And that's a very small price to pay for getting rid of a nuclear weapon from people that are really mentally deranged.
9: Medical personnel have boarded the cruise ship struck with a deadly hantavirus outbreak off Cape Verde. They're assessing the situation as negotiations continue over the medical evacuation of two infected crew members. There's still no word on when the remaining passengers can go ashore. Two Irish citizens are among those on the ship, along with travel blogger Jake Rosmarin.
11: All we want right now is to feel safe, to have clarity, and to get home. So if you're seeing coverage about this, just remember that there are real people behind it.
9: Three men have been arrested in Dublin on suspicion of the attempted murder of a woman last year. Alexis Campion suffered life-changing burns when she was set on fire at a house in Clondalkin in November. The Transport Minister says the road safety message isn't getting through to some people. It's after 165 people were arrested for driving under the influence across the bank holiday weekend, and almost 4,000 drivers were caught speeding. Dara O'Brien says people need to think before getting behind the wheel.
12: A massive element of this is personal responsibility. It's not acceptable for people to drink and drive or use drugs and drive. It's not acceptable for the excessive speeds that we've seen over the weekend, and I'd ask people to think twice before they get into a car.
9: A former Garda will face sentencing next month for dangerous driving causing death and failing to remain at the scene. 28-year-old Michael Ball's pleading guilty to the offences which occurred in March 2024. He was suspended from the force following the incident and later resigned. Jessica Woodlock reports.
13: Dundalk District Court was told today 28-year-old Michael Ball was working as a Garda when this incident occurred on the night of the 17th of March 2024. Mr. Ball, originally from Middleton, Malinhead, County County Donegal, was couch surfing at the time and had left a night out to drive back to the house he was staying in. Judge Dara Hayes was presented with the direction of travel of Mr. Ball, who picked up his car from Drogheda Garda station and drove on the Rathmullen Road. He hit 42-year-old Niall McEnany, who was walking on the road and suffered catastrophic injuries as a result of the collision. Mr. McEnany's body was seen by a taxi driver later that night, who contacted the Gardaí. Mr. Ball's license plate was then identified near the scene. Judge Dara Hayes told the court today this was very serious offending. He remanded Michael Ball in custody to appear before the court again for sentencing on the 15th of June.
9: Two investigations have been launched into Facebook and Instagram's recommender systems. Commissioner John Evans says the platforms may be using so-called dark patterns to make it harder for people to choose their content.
14: Online safety and the regulation of online safety is relatively new, but what you're seeing now is kind of an accumulation of momentum at the different agencies, at ours, where we've opened up a number of cases on our own and then jointly with the European Commission over the last number of months.
9: A second appeal's been launched against plans for a major redevelopment of Stephen's Green shopping centre in Dublin. The Save St Stephen's Green campaign has submitted an appeal to Comisiún Pleanála, backed by more than 25,000 online signatures. And that's your latest news update at 4 minutes past midnight.
15: And in sport, Arsenal have booked their place in a first Champions League final in 20 years. Bukayo Saka's goal right before half-time was enough to see the Gunners win 1-0 on the night and go through 2-1 on aggregate. Mikel Arteta's side will face either Bayern Munich or PSG, who meet in tomorrow's second semi-final. Hamer Hallgrimsson has challenged fringe players to step up in the upcoming international camp. Ireland will head to Spain next week to train ahead of facing Grenada on May 16th in a friendly. It'll come ahead of an official window with matches against Qatar and Canada and then the Nations League later in the year. There's 9 uncapped players in the squad named today, and the Ireland manager says this is a big chance for youth to shine.
16: We want these players to step up and lead. The ones that haven't been with us before, help them to adjust to what we are doing and try to help them integrate fast, and it will be beneficial in the future.
15: In tennis, Aryna Sabalenka has warned a player boycott of Grand Slams could be possible amid ongoing frustration over prize money. A group, including Jannik Sinner, say that they're deeply disappointed with the revenue share offered at the French Open. Sabalenka believes the players deserve a greater percentage, while Coco Gauff has backed calls for collective action. In golf, Tom McKibben has been confirmed in the field for next week's PGA Championship after securing a spot inside the world's top 100. The 23-year-old will join defending champion Scottie Scheffler, along with Rory McIlroy, Shane Lowry and Padraig Harrington in Philadelphia. Meanwhile, the former champion Phil Mickelson, who was named in the 154 player field, has withdrawn. And in Gaelic Games, holders Offaly have been dethroned of their Leinster minor football title in emphatic fashion. They lost 5-16 to 9 points against Meath at O'Connell Park in their quarter-final match. Kildare also into the semi-finals following a 5-15 to 12 point win over Westmeath at Cusack Park. And that's your latest news and sports update. I'm Daniel Pitcher. It's 6 minutes past the hour.
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20: Majinwa a Winchina Galiava. You're very welcome to Galway Talks. Coming up on the programme today, Galway Bay FM has a very big announcement this morning. There's call for higher taxes on alcohol and junk food. Galway man to walk 4,500 kilometres across the US for spinal injury charity. 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Unions mark May Day with cost of living warning. We have our new and improved History Talk segment starting today, where we look at the Galway fire. Cladda joined us live in studio ahead of a big festival in Kilconnelly over the next 2 weekends. We have our Galway Thoughts panel discussion, and we also look ahead to the weekend in sport as the Galway ladies footballers take on Mayo in the Connacht final. All that and a lot more between now and 12 o'clock, including your final chance to win with thanks to the Hawthorn by Galway Bay.

0: You're listening to Galway Bay FM and this is Galway Talks with John Morley. Now, there are 40,000 reasons to keep it right here on Galway Bay FM over the coming weeks. We've got a very big announcement and trust us, you don't want to miss out on this one. Something exciting is on the way for our listeners and it could mean a very serious win or a number of wins. And joining us to reveal all is our CEO, Fionnuala Rabbitt. Fionnuala, what's happening?
1: Hi, John. How are you? Good morning to everybody. Well, it's very exciting to bring this to Galway. As hopefully everybody knows, we've been doing the new season for the last month or so where we have brought a kind of a new sound to the station and we're bringing in hopefully a new energy that people are noticing when they're tuning into Galway Bay FM. I know you yourself have got your This Lad Needs a Hobby for one thing. I personally am very much enjoying it. I thought the only thing that bothered me when I watched that video and listened to your interview was, oh, I felt so cold. It just felt so cold. It must have been freezing when you jumped in off the pier that time. Very bad. Well, we've lots of different bits and pieces that are happening. We had a fantastic concert there in Ballinasloe and we had a great response from listeners to our concert, so we'll definitely be doing that again. We've lots of plans for more listener events and stuff going forward. But this, I suppose, is one of the biggest things that we're bringing forward and we're really hoping that we can reach out to our listeners and we're giving them 18 opportunities to win in our brand new competition that starts today.
0: And cash is king.
1: Cash is king. So we are bringing you the Galway Bay FM cash splash. That is very hard to say.
0: Cash splash.
1: It's too early in the morning. I haven't finished my tea. So Galway Bay FM cash splash starting this morning. This competition is a little bit different from the ones that we normally do. You have to go onto our website. So you go on to galwaybayfm.ie. You click on the cash splash. You'll see it coming up on the website now in the next few minutes. We're just launching it now. And you click on that. Then you go in, give us all your details, answer an extremely difficult question. I was telling you the question this morning and it almost stumped you, John. I felt it was going to stump you. So we have a very difficult question, which is, in what county would you find Salt Hill? So as our first one, we've decided to go only for the, what would they call us in America? The intellectual elite is what we're working on here.
0: Highbrow.
1: Exactly, the highbrow intellectual elite is where we've gone with this question. Where in the... I can't even say the question, so maybe I shouldn't enter. In what county would you find Salt Hill? And then what you can do is it's €10 to buy one ticket and it is €50 to buy six tickets. If you enter in the next few days, you will then be in for the 18 draws that we have up and running. And the draws start Monday the 11th. So on Monday the 11th, from Monday the 11th until Friday the 15th, we will be giving away €1,000 a day. So that's five winners. Then from the 18th, Monday the 18th to this 22nd, Monday to Friday this competition's running, we will be giving away another €1,000 a day. The same is happening the 25th to the 29th of May. €1,000 a day across the shows. We'll be announcing what shows the day before so people will know what to be listening to and where to be tuning in that. And we will be holding the draws live on air and also across our socials. And then on the week of the 1st to the 5th of June, we will be giving away one winner will win €5,000. And then the following week after that, which is the week of the 8th to the 10th of June, there will be two winners of €10,000. Wow. So we will have two €10,000 winners. If you win on Monday the 11th of May, do not be afraid. You will be put back into the draw. Somebody could actually win every single day and win the whole €40,000. Now they would be extremely lucky and I would definitely want to as well rub them for luck, as my mother would say, if they managed to win all of it. But we are really looking forward to it. I think it's going to be great. We're going to be interacting. We're going to be giving away some tickets across the shows as well, just to give people an extra chance so that there's nobody that that can't be involved in it. But I just think it's a great opportunity in this day and age when everybody's feeling it a little bit themselves. that even the 1,000 euros a day, what would you do with 1,000 euros, John?
0: Remind them. You have to go onto the website.
1: Oh, yeah, you have to go onto the website. It is, go onto the website, goabfm.ie. You click on the cash splash, go through the procedure that's there. 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You go through the procedure there, answer the question. 10 euros for one ticket, 6 for 50, and away you go. 18 chances to win, and ultimately 40,000 euros of a giveaway.
0: CEO of Galway Bay FM, Fionnuala Rabbit, thanks for joining us on Galway Talks this morning. Now, there are fresh calls for tougher action on alcohol and unhealthy food, including higher taxes. A new report published in The Lancet warns that alcohol and ultra-processed foods are driving a major health crisis across Europe. Experts say that around 300,000 people die each year from liver disease, with alcohol the leading cause. And now they're urging governments to act by increasing taxes and limiting industry influence on public health policy. To get reaction to this, we're joined on the programme now by Dr. Sheila Gilhaney, who is the CEO of Alcohol Action Ireland. Sheila, good morning and thanks for joining us on Galway Bay FM. What is your reaction to this new report from The Lancet?
2: Well, we're very pleased to welcome the report, and it lays out, you know, very clearly the evidence from across Europe, and indeed we know from Ireland as well, that liver disease is a serious issue. But it's not something that is beyond, you know, we can solve, we can make significant inroads into dealing with this problem. And, you know, the Commission makes clear recommendations, and they include things, for example, like labelling of alcohol products with warnings, which is something that Ireland is due to do. It was actually meant to come into place in May of this year, but because of industry lobbying, has now been postponed until 2028. And you know, that's just so characteristic of every straightforward, simple thing that can be done is thwarted by the alcohol industry. So labelling is one thing, but there are also other important considerations. So we know that drivers of alcohol use include pricing, marketing, and availability. And right now, when we look at things like, you know, the pricing of alcohol, we can see that excise duties, for example, haven't changed since 2014. So essentially, alcohol is becoming more and more affordable. In fact, actually, there's research from Sheffield University which would say that alcohol prices in supermarkets are essentially the same price today as they were 20 years ago. So there are things that can be done. And I think it's important to look at the pricing from two points of view. We know that when you increase price of alcohol, you decrease consumption. And that's overall a very good thing for you know, liver disease and many other illnesses that are impacted by alcohol. But it also provides an important a source of income for the government to try and deal with some of the aspects of alcohol. At the moment, excise duties raise about 1.2 billion. And that sounds like a lot of money until you actually look at the cost of alcohol to Ireland, which is over 14 billion at least. So we would say that given the huge burden that alcohol places on individuals, on families, and on the state, that excise duties should be reflective of that cost.
0: Mm. And is that very much in the retail setting as opposed to the publican setting? Because I know a lot of publicans hit out at this excise duty here in this country, and comparing it to other, I suppose, southern Mediterranean countries in the European Union, that there's a huge disparity there.
2: Well, you know, alcohol is sold in supermarkets, but also, of course, in pubs as well. And again, going back to that report from the Sheffield University, they would have said that actually prices in pubs have kept, you know, pace with inflation. But essentially, still, it's about 15% more affordable today in pubs than it was 20 years ago. So again, I would come back to, it doesn't matter where we're actually buying alcohol, it's what it actually does to our individual health, but to the economy and to, you know, the country as a whole, that we do need to be looking at.
0: Mm. I suppose it's all good and well taking in that tax. It's what you do with it then afterwards.
2: Yeah, I mean, clearly that is the case. And, you know, we would say that there is a really good case to ring fence, you know, money raised through excise duties specifically for, you know, harm reduction methods across Ireland. That is something that we would be calling for. But as I say, I think probably the most important element is to be thinking it is an important aspect of being able to change Ireland's culture with in relation to alcohol. And it is true that that, you know, over the last couple of decades, we have seen an overall reduction in some elements of alcohol consumption here in Ireland. But there are actually now some very worrying trends. So, for example, youth drinking has been surging over the past decade. And we also are seeing extremely high rates of binge drinking, which would be considered, you know, probably the most harmful type of drinking. Right now, Ireland would have the second highest level of binge drinking across OECD countries. So, you know, we have to look at these things in the round, and we have to really consider all of our policies in relation to, well, what can we do that would actually make life better? And I just want to, you know, pick out one particular thing that we know that happens when you increase the price of alcohol. In relation to road deaths, a 10% increase in alcohol prices is linked to a 7% reduction in deaths on our roads. Now, we know that road deaths, unfortunately, are rising here in Ireland. And just think, you know, a 7% reduction on last year's death, that would have been about 13 people's lives who would have been saved. So I think that's an important thing, that we have to really look at all aspects of alcohol, where it affects us, whether it's, you know, in terms of liver disease, whether it's on the road, whether it's in our courts, whether it's in our homes. We need to be looking at all aspects of it.
0: And just on the all aspects of it, you mentioned marketing and I suppose the displaying of alcohol to the general public. Have bigger drink corporations got away with a trick there when it comes to 0.0 branding, particularly at sports events?
2: Yeah, they absolutely have. You know, Ireland had been leading the way in a very, you know, good piece of legislation, the Public Health Alcohol Act, which puts some modest restrictions on alcohol advertising. So, for example, you can't advertise close to schools, you can't advertise before 9 p.m. on TV, and indeed you're not supposed to advertise on the field of play during a sports match. And in all of those locations, venues and times, what we see is a proliferation of 0.0 products being advertised, which use identical branding to the master brand. And there's increasing evidence which is showing that when young people, when children see those ads, what they think of is alcohol. And of course, the alcohol industry know this. Of course, they're targeting young people by using this, you know, loophole or trying to get around it. So we would be calling on the government and for the Minister for Health to look at that carefully and, you know, to put into place the legislation that's needed to close that so-called loophole.
0: Mm. Would you accept, Sheila, that in moderation, alcohol can actually be, if not a good thing, an okay thing, because a lot of businesses depend on it, particularly, I mentioned the public sector, but also you have the hospitality sector more broadly speaking. Can it be a good thing in moderation?
2: You know, it's entirely up to people what they drink and when they drink. And obviously people, you know, are going to do that. And that's their choice. And we're certainly never talking about prohibition or anything like that. But what we see is that the industry hugely emphasise, and I would say inflate their importance to the economy. And I'll just give you one example of how they do that. About
0: You're just muting yourself there, Sheila. Just keep maybe the phone a little bit away from your cheek there. Yeah, just go on. You can
2: yeah,
0: proceed.
2: Sorry. So what we see that, you know, the industry will inflate their ideas and their messages about the importance of alcohol to the Irish economy. I'll just give you one example of that. We hear an awful lot of talk about Irish exports. And yes, of course, that's an important thing. But when you look at alcohol exports, they make up about 1% of Ireland's total exports. And yet for the amount of publicity and the talk that's in the air and inflated, I would say, at government levels, you know, that's a very small percentage of our economy. But when you look at, say, for example, the impact of alcohol on our workplace productivity, that actually costs us about 8 billion annually. So again, I'm always coming back to this. We need to look at this in the round. We need to really appreciate that the alcohol industry is always going to try to lobby and, you know, for their own interests. I understand that. But the government really need to look and see the picture far beyond what the industry is saying, because the industry will always exaggerate their contributions and downplay the negative side of alcohol.
0: Mm. You mentioned that drop in productivity. That's people hungover at work, Sheila, is it?
2: Yeah, it's a mixture of things. It's people hungover, it's people not turning up for work, or people turning up for work but being, you know, present but not really working. It's also people who lose their jobs, you know, because of alcohol problems. So there's a range of things about that. But it this would be an estimate from the World Health Organization that would say that for Ireland, that's costing us about 8 billion annually.
0: Now, we are heading into the Maybank holiday weekend, Dr. Gillaney, and I know that there will be a renewed emphasis on stopping drink driving and I suppose watching out on binge drinking as well. How important is that going into a bank holiday like this?
2: You see, it's incredibly important. You know, alcohol, we know, is a feature in at least a third of deaths on our roads. And it's actually quite frightening when you look at the number of people who actually admit to drink driving. Last year, a survey from the RSA found that 12% of drivers admitted to drink driving in the past year. That's about 425,000 people, you know, every year, you know, drinking and driving. On a daily basis, that's about 1,100 people taking a lethal weapon onto the road. It's hugely important that we don't drink and drive, but it's actually extremely important that we enforce our drink driving laws. Ireland has the lowest level of roadside breath testing across Europe, and we have been calling on the government to set clear targets to massively increase the level of breath testing on our roadsides. In Australia, for example, they have set a target that they expect that every licensed driver should expect to be breath tested at least once a year. And that has had a massive impact on, you know, deaths on the road from alcohol. In Australia, those deaths from alcohol would be about 14% of their road deaths compared to our 35% that we would have here. So we know that can really make a difference, because right now people don't have an expectation that they're likely to be breath tested. I know myself, I'm driving 40 years. I have been tested once during that time. And when you talk to people, that's generally speaking their experience. And indeed, again, going back to the RSA surveys, you know, 3/4 of people say that they don't expect, I think it's not very likely that they would be breath tested.
0: And if people were to drink responsibly over the course of the bank holiday weekend, what would that amount to? What is the limit to when it comes to binge drinking?
2: So, you know, what the HSE would recommend, their lower risk drinking guidelines would say that, you know, for men to drink no more than 17 standard units, standard drinks across a week, leaving 2 or 3 days not drinking, and for women about 11 standard drinks during that same time. A standard drink is like about a half pint of beer or a small glass of wine or a pub measure of spirits. In terms of binge drinking, what's defined as a binge drinking is six standard drinks at a time. So, you know, drinking more than 3 pints of beer at any one time is a risky thing. It's way more than, you know, what your liver, for example, can actually deal with. So we would always say, you know, there's a really good website, Ask About Alcohol, from the HSE, that has lots of good advice about where and where else you can get help about alcohol issues. I'm just sort of pointing to some of the things that have come out of that. You know, reducing the amount of alcohol that we drink has loads of benefits, even just small things like sleeping better, having a more, you know, having the following day that you have the whole day to yourself, that you're fully present, you're able to be there, better for your skin. Loads of just immediate impacts that you actually will see from drinking a little bit less. And it has a huge effect, particularly on our mood. It is a mood-altering drug. So we do certainly know that when you reduce the amount of alcohol that you're drinking, that actually really helps with issues, say, for example, like depression, like anxiety, but just in general, your well-being.
0: Dr. Sheila Gilhaney, the CEO of Alcohol Action Ireland, thanks for joining us on Galway Talks.
2: Thank you.
0: What are your thoughts on this issue? Get them into us now on 086 38 33 55. You can also phone reception on 091 77 0077, and you can email comments at goabfm.ie as well. I just want to wish Mary Hussey in Lurgar Park a very happy birthday today from all the gang there. So very happy birthday to you, Mary, listening into us this morning. And another caller says, it's not alcohol that's the problem, it's drugs and the bloody mobile phones as well, says this listener. I do want to give you all a final chance to win this week, with thanks to the Hawthorne by Galway Bay, Ireland's newest five-star destination. Building on the long-established home of the Championship Golf in Galway Bay, we're introducing you to the Hawthorne by Galway Bay, and it's opening very shortly as well. To mark the opening, guests are invited to experience the opening season exclusive. Book direct for stays in May and June and enjoy a complimentary upgrade to a suite along with a chilled bottle of champagne on arrival. The Hawthorne brings together luxury spa, standout dining, and of course their Championship Golf course overlooking the bay. With open fire cooking in an 18-hole coastal course, every part of the experience is shaped by its surroundings. The question you need to answer today if you want to win an evening meal for two at the signature Skylark restaurant is as follows. And we're going to get that for you very shortly. It's a lovely clip that we're going to get for you very shortly on that. So stay tuned a little later on to hear a lovely clip. And when you hear that clip of a very famous song about Galway Bay, we'll be telling you to text in who the singer was of that. I'd say you can probably guess already who that is. So we'll be doing that very shortly. You can find all the information on the Hawthorn Hotel at thehawthornhotel.ie as well. Coming back this morning, a Galway man is to walk 4,500 kilometres across the US for spinal injury charity. Fergus Farrell joins us next.
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0: 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This is Galway Talks with John Morley. Going back to that competition for the Hawthorn by Galway Bay, this is what you need to answer the question to. Who sang this famous song about Galway Bay? Who sang this? Your answer, name and location to 086-3833-553.
5: Bless every home.
0: The name of that legendary singer, your answer there and your name and location to 086-3833-553. Now, though a Galway man once told he'd never walk again is now taking on a 4,500 kilometre trek across the United States. Fergus Farrell from Athenry plans to walk the distance in just 75 days, raising 1 million euro for Spinal Injuries Ireland. Paralysed in 2018, he defied the odds to get back on his feet, and now he's aiming to make history again. It's called Fergus Walks, and it's a challenge like no other. Fergus joins us in studio this morning. Fergus, good morning, and thanks for joining us on Galway Bay yet again. Remind people of your own personal journey first.
7: Good morning, John. Yeah, 26th of October 2018, I sustained a spinal cord injury and at work. I ruptured my T9 and T10, the rear thoracic discs, and one of those discs went through the spinal cord and severed that by 90% and left me instantly paralysed from the rib cage down, bowels, bladder, legs, everything gone. And I suppose it's been a fair journey ever since then.
0: Yeah, how did you find that recovery period and getting back on your feet?
7: The physical side of things, I actually once I got movement after 21 days, I latched onto that, and I was quite, you know, good at that. You know, I excelled at that. But behind it all, the mental side of things, I didn't deal with that at all. I blocked it out. I didn't even, because I didn't believe in mental health. I didn't believe in stress. I didn't believe in anxiety and all that type of stuff. So I just blocked it out. And ultimately, when I got out of the NRH, things still weren't going well. So I was still 24/7 nerve pain, which I have to this day. Still extremely disabled. Difficulties at home, difficulties at work. It was an avalanche that hit me when I left the National Rehabilitation Hospital. And ultimately, it took me a long time to rebuild.
0: You did, though, and you went on to achieve great things, including that row that everyone remember across the water.
7: Yeah, obviously I didn't get across the water. Damien Brown, fair play to him, did in 112 days, but I managed to get into the Gulf Stream with him about 1,000 kilometres in. And when I was taken off that boat by a big, massive tanker, I felt like my world collapsed again. But I have to say now, as I look back on it, you know, something that was an absolutely amazing experience. I learned so much from it, but I didn't feel that at

0: doing these things. I need good nutrition. I need a bed every night. So that's why I've chosen to walk across America, you know, because it's the Americans are actually great people, no matter what people think. You know, it's a very accessible country. People in any ability can enjoy me. So I'm really looking forward to it.
1: Yeah, where did that idea stem from originally?
0: Well, I was looking at, I was tying up with ideas of doing my next challenge. And I did a talk for Spinal Injuries Ireland in their wellbeing summit up in the RDS going back about 2 years ago at this stage. And at that summit, the launch of the Chris Reeve story, Superman, the Man, was launched at it. And there's people there from the Reeve Foundation as well. And I just felt so inspired by that documentary. And ultimately, it got me thinking about what can I do in America? And I said, what can I actually do as a person? I'm not an extreme athlete. I can't climb mountains as such. There's a lot of things I can't do, but I can walk. I can put one foot in front of the other. And I said, do you know something? That's what I'm going to go for. I'll be the very first person with spinal cord injury to walk across America. And that's how it came about. And then I, myself and Spinal Injuries Ireland started working together on it. And now it's out there.
1: And do you have your route picked out yet? And when you're going and starting, the beginning and ending?
0: Yeah, we have indeed. So we're leaving Brooklyn Bridge 22nd of August 2026. And hopefully 75 days later, I'm going to arrive in Santa Monica Pier. 60 kilometres a day, 75 days. Now, that's the challenge. I'm not going to hold myself to 75 days. If it takes me 85 days, so be it. The idea of this is it just gets done. I'm not going for any world records, not going down to that. I'm not going to absolutely kill myself for that. But it's just about, you know, understanding that every step counts. And that goes with how you deal with your life. Every step counts. So when I do my first 80,000 steps, that's it, day one. It's only a dot in that map. And people say, well, that's got you nowhere. But 75 days later, 75 dots all joined together, 6 million steps. And I'm in Los Angeles, in Santa Monica Pier. But which step was the most important?
1: Mm. And I know there's a big Galway and Irish diaspora in the United States. Are you hoping that people will join you along parts of the journey?
0: Yeah, so there is one route part in the journey that people can join us, and that's around Colorado, which is a 5-day trek with me, which will be absolutely brilliant. So people can join me in that. But people over in America can also join me in the first day as well, which I hope there'll be a huge gathering for, and also when I arrive back into Los Angeles. But other people, if they're in America and they're close by to my walks, they can come and just join me at any stage. And that's the beauty of it. And I hope people do that. Because, again, I'm a very sociable person. I love the chats. And you know something, when you're on your feet for 10 or 12 hours a day, somebody coming along having a chat for you for half an hour will be be a huge help.
1: How is the training and prep going?
0: It's going very, very well. I've done a good bit of mileage this week already. This Saturday and Sunday, I'm going to be doing 60 kilometres on top of each other. So overall, I'll have 300 kilometres plus walked this week, and that's building and building and building, and that's all been done in between my work and family life and all that type of stuff. So physically I'm really, really I'm there. Mentally is going to be the hardest challenge of this, really and truly, because there's certain parts of America where there's nothing but open road, and I'll be walking those for days and days and days and days, and trying to occupy that mind while you're walking and, you know, struggling. That's going to be a fair challenge.
1: It's all to raise funds for Spinal Injuries Ireland as well. €1 million, big challenge as well, but it'll go towards great work that they do.
0: Yeah, look, Spinal Injuries Ireland are an incredibly important organisation, charity for post-NRH. It's helping people to really get back into living a good life with a spinal cord injury. There's peer supports, there's counselling, they provide counselling, and so on and so on. But the problem is, they only get 30% funding from the government. So they have to raise 70% every year. And their numbers that are requiring their services are growing year in, year out, year in, year out. When I left the National Rehabilitation Hospital, I fell into a very dark hole. And I've spoken to people with spinal injuries who have fallen into that same hole. And spinal injuries can help out there if they have the funding to provide the services. So that's why I'm really doing this. It's because I was in that hole. I was lucky to get out of it. Very lucky.

0: And I just don't want to see people with spinal injuries to have to go through the same thing I went through.
1: If people want to donate, fergusvalks.ie, is that the best way of doing it?
0: Yeah, it is, yeah. There's a website there. You can donate by kilometre. You can choose how much kilometres you want to donate towards and the value and all that type of stuff. So, yeah, it's all there in fergusvalks.ie.
1: And I know you mentioned about rebuilding yourself and that resilience. And to that end, you did release your book, Rebuilding a Man, back in October. What has the reaction to that been like?
0: It's absolutely been amazing. The comments I've got from people who I haven't a clue who they are, being honest with you, has been really heartwarming, because that's why I put it out there, to show people that, you know, no matter what's thrown at you, you can rebuild, you can regain a life and actually live a better life. And that's what's happened to me. You know, I thought I was living a really fulfilled life until my accident. And then 4 or 5 years later, I'm here about to walk across America and loving it. So, you know, it's putting out that message there that every step counts. Don't be looking for that big jump, that big massive leap, because it's the small steps that really, really count.
1: How much is this about inspiring hope for people who are in that situation you were in, that they didn't see future, didn't see hope with their prognosis?
0: Yeah, it's massive. And do you know, so my journey is a spinal injuries one. People can find themselves in the same hole as I found them through many different ways. And it is about that mental challenge of understanding, you know something, today is just a new day to improve, even if you only do it a little fraction. As I said, that one step at a time, it will get you there. It's a long process, but by God, it's worth it, because life is worth living. Life is worth having giving yourself the best possible chance. So life is about making sure you're kind to yourself.
1: Mm. Fergus Farrell, we'll be watching your journey on social channels with great anticipation. We wish you all the best with the training. If people want to donate, they can go on to fergusvalks.ie. Fergus Farrell, thanks for joining us on Galway Talks.
0: Thank you so much, Sean.
1: Coming back, we're looking ahead to the Galway West by-election and how you can register to vote.
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1: 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Now, a first-of-its-kind voter registration pop-up is coming to Galway this weekend. On Commission, Thalcon is setting up shop in Ayr Square, helping people register to vote ahead of the Galway West by-election on the 22nd of May. With the deadline fast approaching on May the 5th to register, staff will be on hand to sign people up, update details and answer questions all on the spot. Galway Bay FM will also be broadcasting live from the square later on today as part of the event. And the message is simple: don't miss your chance to have your say in the upcoming by-election. To get all the details, we're joined on the programme now by Brian Dawson, who's the Communications and Public Affairs Manager at Uncommissioned Thalcon. Brian, good morning and thanks for joining us on the programme today. And I know you're a Galway man yourself. Give us the state of play here. What is the electorate like here in Galway?
3: Well, good morning. And it's a nice sunny morning here, which is unusual as ever. But the electorate here in Galway West, the latest figures we have is that there's 103,000, just over 103,000 of an electorate, which is about the same as from the general election. But I suppose what is interesting in that is the brilliant colleagues up in Galway City Council and the County Council have been doing a real job of work to help remove duplicates and maybe some entries on the electoral register that shouldn't have been there. Maybe people have left or unfortunately people have passed on. And so, you know, we're looking at an electoral register, an electorate that is far more accurate than it has been before. And that's obviously a huge positive ahead of the Friday 22nd of May by-elections.
1: I know that's not unique to Galway. There's been a lot of work done to try and centralise the register and stop anomalies.
3: Yeah, look, it's been a legacy thing that over the decades, you know, we don't have one electoral register. We actually have 31 electoral registers, one for each local authority. And quite often they just didn't talk to each other. So say, for example, myself from Galway, I could have been in Galway, gotten a job in Dublin, went to college somewhere else and very easily be registered in three different places. So what the local authorities are doing, and as the Electoral Commission, we're supporting them in this, is actually working to contact people to make sure that names are removed from the electoral register where people are no longer at certain residences. And actually, we'd certainly call on people across Galway, particularly ahead of the by-election, to help out the city and council. If you know, you know, that you've been getting a polling card to your address or that kind of thing, or someone's no longer at the address, let the franchise office of the city or county council know, and they'll remove the listing from the register, obviously with the appropriate checks, you know.
1: Yeah. And just, yep. Brian, who is eligible to vote in a by-election?
3: Yeah, so basically, for a by-election, you have to be aged over 18 on the day of the vote. You have to be an Irish or a British citizen. You have to be on the electoral register, and you have to be resident in the constituency. So that's the kind of boxes that you have to tick. And what we're doing, as you say, we've taken over the tourist kiosk in Air Square at the top of the square there. We've cleaned it up and put on a load of signage, so you won't be able to miss us. But what we're doing across the bank holiday weekend and all the way through to Tuesday, which is the deadline for people to get registered for the by-election, is we're helping people to register, helping people to check that they're on the register or if they need to update their details, and also just answering any questions that people have about voting, about by-elections, about anything to do with our democracy, really, John. Mm. So we have a team there. They'll be decked out in yellow T-shirts. You won't be able to miss them. And what we're saying to people is there's a deadline coming up on the 5th of May that if you don't register or update your details to be correct by the 5th of May, you're going to miss out on your chance to vote in this important by-election. So act now and get that done.
1: This by-election came about because Catherine Conley became President of Ireland following that vote last year. And what do people need to bear in mind between a by-election and a general election? How different are they?
3: Well, I suppose really the main difference is that there's only one seat on offer. Like the Galway stranglehold on the presidency continues. So the there's one seat left for vacant following the presidential election. And so all the candidates are just eyeing up that one seat. So, you know, rather than a general election where you'd be filling the five seats in Galway West, there's one seat, but everything else kind of remains the same. The way you fill in your ballot paper, you know, where you need to go to vote, getting your polling card in the post, all those kind of things all remain the same. But I suppose by-elections have that little bit of special electoral magic about them, that there's only two constituencies out of 43 in the country that are getting to vote on Friday, the 22nd of May. So, you know, they don't come around that often. So it's really a chance for the people of Galway West, from Connemara out to Oranmore, to have their say on who's going to fill that seat. And, you know, the political eyes of the nation are on Galway West, and Dublin Central is the other constituency, to see how the political winds are blowing. And it's up to the voters here to set that in train.
1: Are you hopeful of a good turnout? Because it has been disappointing in recent elections.
3: Yeah, look, the turnout in the general election was in Galway West was basically 58.5%, which was a bit below the national average. So what we're saying to people across Galway, take your chance, get yourself sorted out on the register, and then please, on Friday the 22nd of May, the polls will be open from 7 a.m. in the morning until 10 p.m. in the evening, lots of time. Take a few minutes and cast your vote, because it's so important. We always say your vote is your voice. And if you don't use your vote, then someone else is going to have a say on who's filling this seat and representing the people of Galway West. And, you know, it's so important. We see the challenges that democracies across not only Europe, but the world are facing. You know, democracy is almost an experiment. It's not the norm. And it depends on people participating. So I'd say for your community, for your family, for your village, and for the parish, it sounds like a GAA hurling call out, but make sure that you vote and have your say in these elections.
1: Candidates are going to need to get 50% of the quota if they're going to win that seat, but they're also going to need, one, number ones, but two, they're going to need to have that broad appeal in terms of transfers, Brian.
3: Yeah, and this is the beauty of our electoral system is, you know, there's other electoral systems like in the UK where you know, it's kind of first past the post system. You just get one vote and that's it. But in our system, your vote can travel. So you obviously, you vote your number one for your first preference and then continue on 2, 3, 4 as you decide all the way down the ballot paper, or you can stop wherever you want. But what that means is if your first choice gets eliminated, then your second vote is looked at and who your second preference is. So that means it's a really representative system. And as all the candidates who are knocking on doors will tell you at the moment, every single vote matters. It's really important. And this election could be decided, we don't know, but by a very small number of votes. So absolutely essential for people to get out and have their say.
1: Brian Dawson of a Commission Talcan, thanks for joining us on Galway Talks. 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
1: 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Now, unions are turning up the pressure on government this May Day, warning that workers are being pushed to the brink by rising living costs. The Irish Congress of Trade Unions says that soaring rents, stagnant wages and the housing crisis are pricing people out of everyday life. A rally in March will take place in Dublin this evening under the theme, Can You Afford to Live? Union leaders say the workers won't accept being left behind and are ready to fight for better pay and protections if needed. We're joined on the programme by Owen Reedy, who's the General Secretary of the Irish Congress of Trade Unions. Owen, good morning and thanks for joining us on the programme today. This problem facing workers, is it unique to them or is this as a result of the cost of living crisis we've seen in recent weeks?
4: Good morning, John. I think it's right across society. I mean, we've obviously seen the fuel protests and blockades in the last month. No doubt about it that, farmers, agri-contractors and hauliers were facing substantial pressures and have a legitimate grievance. I'm not too sure about the way they went about it. I don't think that's legitimate to be blockading roads and oil refineries. We can't do that. They shouldn't be able to do that either. But there's no doubt about it, for many people across society, workers and others, long before the fuel crisis, many people have been struggling with the cost of living crisis. Not everybody. Clearly, some people are doing very well. But there are hundreds of thousands of workers, John, particularly, our interest is particularly those young workers, that next generation. I have a 19-year-old and a 24-year-old, and I think the Ireland that they're becoming adults into is a more unequal Ireland, and it is one where the social contract that was there for my generation in my 50s is not there for them. And I think that's a huge sense of frustration. You know, that generation, many of them will never, they will aspire, but they will never own their own home on middle income salaries. And there's something broken, there's something wrong. Back in the 80s, we exported our people because we didn't have enough jobs. We have good jobs now, but we're exporting our people because they can't afford to live and they don't have the option to have families in their own homes and things like that. You have people in their 30s living at home. It's not the natural order of things. So I think there is something fundamentally wrong. Ireland's not unique, but it's more acute in Ireland. There's no doubt about that.
1: What could government have done just in the fuel crisis element of it for the working person?
4: Well, we've had a meeting with government in the last 2 weeks and we've agreed a process of talks. And there's a number of things we want government to do to protect workers and families. The first thing they need to do is to index the tax bands, John, in the budget. They didn't do it last year, which basically means all workers had a stealth tax put upon them. If you index the tax bands by 1%, it costs 290 million. They probably need to index the tax bands by about 8% to take account of pay inflation last year and this year. They also need to do other things like a transport package for people across Ireland, urban and rural, where they make public transport cheaper. And they need to try and make public services more affordable so that they can try and manage inflation. But we're also clear that the workplace, when we negotiate pay, whether it's in the public sector, the private sector, or the commercial semi-state sector, inflation is starting to creep up now. It was about 2% last year. They reckon it'll be about 3.5% this year. A pay increase less than 3.5% this year is essentially a pay cut, and we can't have that. And we're particularly vexed, and our members, all 600,000 of them, are particularly vexed when they have seen how the fuel protesters were dealt with. They certainly got the sense that might was right. I've made the point many times in the last few weeks, if workers had a strike in Dublin Airport or Cork Airport and blocked the roads, they'd be arrested in the first hour and the unions would have their funds frozen in the second hour because there are laws that govern those kind of things. But it seems farmers and some small businesses can do what they want. And, you know, that's wrong in a republic. It's a kind of a hierarchy of rights. So there's a number of things the government can do, but there's things we have to do in the workplace to get proper pay increases ahead of inflation to protect people.
1: Just on things like indexing the tax spends by the likes of 8%, as you've mentioned there, the government will argue that at this time we want to be broadening our tax base, not narrowing it because of our over-reliance on things like corporation tax. Do you not accept that, Owen?
4: I mean, listen, we're not advocates for tax cuts, and I don't think indexing the tax bands is cutting tax. I hear this nonsense from Fine Gael in particular. We want to give people some of their own money back. It's very patronising, quite frankly. I think most people, rather than getting a fiver or a tenner back a week in tax, would rather better public services, lower childcare costs, you know, those kind of things. What we want to do in indexation is to make sure that when workers' pay increases, yes, they're paying a little bit more tax, but they're not paying a disproportionate amount of tax. We do support the Commission on Taxation and Welfare. We have advocated for a long time that we need to broaden the tax base. I mean, giving the hospitality sector this crazy VAT cut is we call it economic vandalism, quite frankly. It's dangerous and it's wrong. Giving a small group of employers in the economy a giveaway on behalf of everybody in society. So we want to broaden the tax base. But I think, John, you know, if you don't index the tax bands every year to take account of pay inflation, you're actually increasing the taxes on workers. And workers in Ireland pay about 102% of the equivalence of taxes that workers in Europe pay. Employers, surprise, surprise, pay about 50% of the taxes. I'm not talking about corporation tax, but I'm talking about a tax that other employers pay. It's about 50% of what their peers in Europe pay. So let's broaden the tax base by all means, and let's look at those who can afford more. And many of those groups are the employers, clearly.
1: Finally and briefly, Owen, the May Day rally takes place from the Garden of Remembrance to the Liberty Hall this evening in Dublin. Are you expecting a big crowd?
4: I'm expecting a decent crowd, John, not a big crowd. Traditionally, the May Day rally in Dublin has never had a huge crowd. But where we are expecting a big crowd is in Belfast. The May Day rally in Belfast is tomorrow, and Belfast has always led the way. There's one in Derry too. But the May Day rally in Belfast will have 10 to 20,000 people, families, kids, face painting, pipe bands, samba bands. It's a celebration of I suppose, workers' rights. And they have a week long, I have this big call out to the Belfast Trades Council. They have a week long set of events in Belfast celebrating everything to do with workers. So I expect a modest crowd, quite frankly, in Dublin, a couple of thousand. But I expect a big crowd in Belfast, where the tradition for the May Day rally is a big one. And we're an all-Ireland organisation and we're involved in both. And we would encourage people, particularly younger workers, to come along, get involved and to raise their voice for their future, because their social contract is fractured. We need to repair it.
1: Owen Reedy, the General Secretary of the Irish Congress of Trade Unions, thanks for joining us on Galway Talks. Coming back, we have our new History Talk segment. You're very welcome back to Galway Talks with John Morley. Now, today we're launching something special, a brand new History Talk segment where we bring you right back into moments that shaped the city and the county through the voices of the people who lived through them. And we're starting with a day Galway will never forget. We're standing high above the city on the fourth floor rooftop of Holland's shop, the very spot where 55 years ago, Brendan Holland looked out and saw Galway in flames. Smoke billowing into the night sky and sirens echoing through the streets and fire tearing through the heart of the city. Businesses gone, buildings lost. But in the middle of all of it, something else happened too. Galway came together. In the face of chaos, there was courage, community and resilience. Now, over the next while, we'll take you back to that day, to the real memories, powerful stories, and the lasting impact it had in the city. So stay with us as we go back to 1971 and the day that Galway burned.
5: Well, the first real fire that left a mark in Galway was in 1910, I think it was, which was Menlo Castle, of which Mrs. Blake was the matriarch of the Blake family. They were well-known solicitors in Galway. In fact, their office was just around the corner here in Rosemary Avenue. And she and two others were killed, I think, in that fire. And that was really the first fire. And then there was a number of fires around the 1921 when or 1912-10, that era when the Black and Tans were here, and there was a number of fires that they were responsible for setting up. And then there was then the next door, there was about 7 or 8 sort of kind of major fires that people sort of would remember. I can go back to the next one I remember would be 1964, was the Santa Maria. Santa Maria was the hotel that was in just opposite St. Mary's, there on St. Mary's Road. And it was a fine hotel there, a very popular hotel. And for some reason or other, it just went up fire. I'm not sure why, but the whole hotel was gutted. And there was Mrs., the woman who owned it, I can't remember her name now, was killed in that. She thought her family hadn't got out, and she went back in, where in fact they had got out. And she went back in and was killed in that fire, along with one or two others.
1: And where did you see that fire from? Were you in the Jez at the time?
5: I was in National School in the Jez. I cycled in my bicycle, so I did. And here, as I arrived at Nye Lodge, you could see from the top of the building the firemen with their hoses pouring water down on top of it, and the whole thing went up. It's now a block of apartments. And then the next really big fire was, I think, in down in Mingard Street. The Shoe King had a big shoe shop there, and the Holland's newsagent, my uncle, had another shop there, and then there was a Genoa bar there, and it was Corpus Christi Sunday, and there was a parade in the town, and everybody back then used to put candles in their windows, and the Genoa bar, I think the Malacca's, lived over the bar there, and the kids were at the windows, and somebody knocked over a candle, and poof, the whole thing went up, because it was all dry old timber that was there, hadn't got a chance, and that whole area went on fire and burnt the whole thing there, and that. Fortunately, there was nobody killed in it, and that. But then they moved some of the stock from there down here, what's now Ross House. And there was a warehouse in there, and they put the stock in there. And about 3 weeks later, didn't that building go up on fire and burnt all the remaining stock that was there and that. But that brings me up to 1971, August 1971, when the big fire of Galway really took place. And August, lovely sunny morning, and the town was alive with tourists. It was about 10 or 11 o'clock in the morning, and everything was rosy in the garden. And I remember that day I went up to the bank to get change, and I looked out the window in the bank while I was standing in the queue, and I just noticed this billows of smoke coming up from over there where the beside what was then the Munster and Leinster Bank. And it was just black smoke. And what actually happened was, I think somebody had a cigarette and threw it there, and it was highly inflammable stuff that was in the store. It was all petrol and diesel and timber and all of that was in that store. So it was only waiting to go up. And the fire chief was a guy called Sugru, who was from Salt Hill. He knew that the possibility that was happening, because the whole roof was tar, just pure tar, as was traditionally for roofs of that type back at the time. But he knew there was going to be a fire there, and he had a whole plan in place as much as he could for what happened. But the thing just went up like a tinderbox, being dry and everything. And it spread lightning right across all the houses across there, down to the end of what is now Corbett's shop.
1: And you had a great vantage point here at the top of your shop.
5: Yeah, as soon as I saw the billow of smoke, I said, oh, this is exciting, let's go. And we came up here, and at the time we were refurbishing the top of our place here, so I and two or three of the workmen came up here to see what was happening. And in lightning speed the fire got to the end of Corbett's yard, which was there at the time, and they were of course storing petrol and paint and all of that and gas. And the next thing, there was a boom that went up with the gas and that. And I remember one of the workmen thinking, oh, me tools, let's get out of here. So by the time we had run at top speed, collected the tools and ran down 3 flights or 4 flights of stairs and got out the front door, the fire had gone from the back of Corbett's right to the front glass. And just as we came out, it was the glass, the just went black all of a sudden, and they just boomed out an explosion.
1: Could you feel the heat?
5: Oh, you could, yeah. You definitely could feel the heat. The heat was so hot that fellers across the road there had a kind of a wooden shutter that they had pulled down, and that had smouldered and blistered from the heat that was coming across. Now, the only damage we had was one glass cracked in the heat, and that. But we were really lucky because the GBC here beside Corbett's had just been refurbishing their building at the time, and between that acted as a firewall there, and the wind changed. So instead of coming up here through Logues and what was McDonough's, and there was a pub at the corner, all of that would have gone flames. Instead, it went down the other direction. So it went past